0: means that we will be spending as a nation 2.7% of GDP on defence in 2030, the date that NATO now warns we could face a Russian attack.
1: The public spending watchdogs warned of possible tensions between local and national leaders as part of a push towards devolution. Andy Burnham, the Prime Minister in waiting, outlined plans to transfer power away from Whitehall towards areas like Manchester.
2: It will only be based here. The job of Number 10 North will be to make power flow into the Midlands, into the southwest, into the east of England, as much as into the northeast. Number 10 North will be the nerve centre of a rewired Britain.
1: The National Audit Office has highlighted potential concerns around spending scrutiny, accountability and competing interests between local and national priorities. Officials insist the risk to the public of getting Ebola is low after a patient at Glasgow hospitals tested for a suspected case of it. It's understood there are currently no confirmed cases in Scotland. Aid workers are warning of Venezuela's fragile healthcare system being pushed to the limits a week after the back-to-back earthquakes. The number of people known to have been killed is nearing 2,000, with many fearing that's a severe underestimate. France are through to the last 16 of the World Cup after a comfortable victory against Sweden. Joe Rawson reports from the US.
3: Favourites France dominated Sweden as they secured their place in the last 16 of the World Cup with a 3-0 win. Kylian Mbappe got a brace. He's now scored 6 in the tournament, with Paraguay up next for the French. Earlier, Erling Haaland got a late goal as Norway beat Ivory Coast 2-1. They will face Brazil in the last 16.
1: In tennis, Serena Williams' Wimbledon return has ended in defeat, losing in 3 sets against 20-year-old Australian Maya Joint. Williams will be back on the grass later in the championships when she plays doubles with her sister Venus. And that's the latest. I'm Verity Gear.

Pharrell Williams and Happy. It's playing on BFBS Supporters Station. Lydia Tester with you, still here. Oh yes, and keeping the good vibes going. We've got Regard on the way. We've got some Benson Boone coming up and the latest from Stormzy as well, just to give you a little teaser of what's on the way. We're going a bit country first with this tune. Tune is the word. Ella Langley and Choosing Texas.

Did I or did I not tell you that it was a tune? I have been belting it. I can't help it. Every time it comes on, it's like there's something in the song that makes me need to do it. Yesterday, I went to the cinema for the first time in so long, and it was lovely. It was so much fun. But when I was younger, I don't know about you, when I was younger, my mum and dad always said to me, don't go to the cinema when the weather's nice. You've got all winter to go to the cinema. Like, you shouldn't be going in the sunshine. So I'm always reluctant to go. But I went to see the new Toy Story 5 film, and I couldn't believe the trailers I was seeing. Shrek 5, A New Ice Age. There was another one as well. Oh, live action Moana. There is so many films coming out that are aimed at children that I will be sat front row for, is all I could think. Like, get out of the way, is what I'm thinking. And maybe you're the same as me, but I cannot believe we're getting a Shrek 5, actually. Out of all of that, that's the thing I'm most excited about.

Leo Sayer with Thunder in My Heart Again. It's playing right here on BFBS, the Forces Station. Still to come, brand new Stormzy and Odil with 24 Hours. I am loving that one at the moment. And Benson Boone with Mystical Magical. And I was honestly going to say, throwing it back, and I cannot believe that this only came out last year in 2025. I feel like it is fully ingrained in my brain and like has never not been there. But Mystical Magical.

Four Non-Blondes and What's Up? It's right here on BFBS, the Forces Station. On the way, we are going to be hearing some weird, wacky, wonderful stories with our Jacob Dyer for Webmash. That's after BB Rexha and Faithless with New Religion.

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1: Hello, how are you? I'm Jacob Dyer, and this is Webmash, where we take a little look at some of the weird, wacky, and wonderful stories that have been doing the rounds online this week. First up, a pilot has been going viral. There was a delay on a flight, which meant passengers on board missed England playing in the World Cup. But don't worry, the pilot obviously had access to Wi-Fi and the score, so he alerted the plane with the score and provided them updates. What an absolute legend! We're now moving on from the World Cup and over to the World Custard Pie Championships. Yeah, apparently that's a thing. The event takes place annually in Kent to raise money for a village hall. And yes, it does get very messy. I'm not sure I'd want to take part in that. And finally on Webmash this week, a lady was reunited with her ring after missing it for more than 10 years. It was found by plumbers in a pipe after the ring was dropped down a toilet more than a decade prior. I'm not sure I'd want to put that ring back on my finger, actually. On that note, that is your lot on Webmash for this week. To stay up to date with all of our Forces news and content, be sure to check out our socials. Catch you next time.
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0: baby, how you feeling?
1: Lizzo and Good As Hell. So you may have heard, if you've had BFBS radio on throughout the day, on Totally Connected or on Drive with George Ryland, our brand new game, Guess the Grunt. And that is because Wimbledon is well and truly back again. The season of Murray Mound, strawberries and cream, and some questionable noises coming from the tennis court. I love the grunts. It makes it for me. But you need to get involved in this competition. Every day, someone is lucky enough to win some strawberries and cream sweets in the daily draw, and everyone who enters as well gets a chance to win our Grand Slam prize of a tennis set. So if that sounds like something you are interested in, keep your ears open for Totally Connected and Drive, where you can play along. And if you haven't done it already, don't worry, because it is running until the 10th of July. You've got plenty of time to get into it. Good luck.

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Never older. Daft Punk, Harder, Better, Faster, Stronger. It's playing right here on BFBS, the Forces Station. It's Lydia Testa with you. Now, a few more tracks before we go fully into Rewind. You can expect some from Blur. Halsey, the 1975 on the way to. Right now, though, Alex Warren and his latest, It's Passenger.

Hosey and Without Me. Now, if you're over in Gibraltar, firstly, hello. Nice to have you. Secondly, oh, time for me to go to bed, but not quite yet. We've got 2 hours of rewind. Secondly, the road safety event is happening on Thursday, the 2nd of July from 4 till 6 p.m. at Helm Point. The Joint Police and Security Unit are pleased to invite all residents of Four Corners to attend this event, okay? It is aimed at raising awareness for seasonal road safety risks. That includes the likes of increased traffic volumes, vehicle safety considerations, pedestrian awareness. Everyone is welcome to attend, families as well, so make sure you're going along to that. The more you know, right?

Charmless Man, giving us a feel for what's to come as we throw that back to 1996. Forces News on the way with the latest headlines. And then we've got 2 hours of Rewind, Think M People, Think In Excess, just to name a few. But not before I leave you with an absolute banger. It's the 1975 now, and about you.

0: Andy Burnham will need to find £4.7 billion for the defence investment plan in the next budget if he becomes Prime Minister. Sir Keir Starmer says £15 billion of extra spending on the military will mean the UK can fight Russia if we're attacked in 2030. Investment will go towards the UK's nuclear deterrent alongside funding for drones and autonomous weapons. Shadow Defence Secretary James Cartledge says the plans are too little, too late.
1: Too little, because there's virtually no more cash than the plan which led the previous Secretary of State to resign because he believed it would make the country, and I quote, less safe. Too late, not just because the plan is months overdue, but also because much of the capability it contains won't be in service until the 2030s.
0: Military chiefs say the plan falls far short of what's needed to keep the country safe. General Sir John McColl is a former NATO commander.
2: We haven't been properly recruited within the armed forces since 2010. And so if the government is looking for money, they should not look within the people area. To do so would prejudice what is the most effective element of the armed forces, which is our people.
0: The leader of the Rochdale grooming gangs due to be released this week, but it's emerged he can't be deported. 74-year-old Shabir Ahmed was stripped of his British citizenship when he was convicted in 2012, but he can't be sent back to Pakistan due to provisions in the Immigration Act, which bar his removal. Sky correspondent Molly Malone reads a statement from the Home Office.
3: On his release, he will be on the sex offenders register for life, ordered to stay away from his victims and banned from contacting any child or young person. As well as facing strict curfews and restriction zones, his every movement will be tracked, forced to wear an electronic tag.
0: A patient tested negative for Ebola at a hospital in Scotland. A ward of the hospital in Glasgow was said to have been partially closed due to the suspected case. Public health officials say there are currently no confirmed cases in the country. A three-year-old boy has been pulled alive from the rubble 6 days after the devastating earthquakes in Venezuela. The number of people confirmed to have died has risen to almost 2,000. And Thomas Tuchel doesn't mind England being reliant on captain Harry Kane and Jude Bellingham. They've been the standout players for the Three Lions so far at the World Cup. Tuchel's team take on DR Congo in the last 32 in Atlanta this afternoon.
4: In a phase of the tournament where we are now, where you dig in, where you relentlessly do what you do, even if it's hard to maybe accelerate the match, it's hard to find clear-cut chances, you rely on your top-quality players in key moments. We have a lot of them.
0: The game takes place at 5 p.m. UK time. And that's the latest. I'm Verity Gear.

10 people, one night in heaven. It's on BFBS, the Forces Station. Now, I can't promise you one night in heaven, but I can promise the next couple hours in heaven, as we are so in our rewind era. It is Lydia Tester with you for the next couple of hours. We've got tunes on the way from the likes of INXS. We've got Eternal, Erasure coming up, Aerosmith as well, just to name a few. It definitely is going to be the next few hours in heaven. Throwing it back to the 80s now, it's the Christians and Hooverville.

China crisis and wishful thinking. Now, if you're over in Cyprus, hello, nice to be speaking to you. One for you to get in the diary. One near and dear to my heart as well. Bay to Bay is back. I can't believe it's been a year since the last one at Lemmings Beach. It's Saturday, the 11th of July, and the event starts at 7 a.m. Okay, so make sure you're getting down early to get yourself sorted and prepped and prepared. There is so much water around you that you should be practicing all the time anyway, especially in the gorgeous weather. I love Bay to Bay. In fact, I'm ignoring with the idea of just coming back to do it because I really enjoyed it last year. It's the annual Bay to Bay swim, 1.9K or 1 nautical mile, and it will take place at Happy Valley. Registration closes in a couple days, the 3rd of July. So make sure if you haven't registered yet and you've been thinking about it, to get it done. Register via the QR code on all the social media posts. Good luck if you're doing it.

Never Tear Us Apart. It's playing right here on BFBS at the Forces Station. What's on the way, I hear you ask? Well, let me tell you, we've got some Eternal coming up for you very shortly, some Ultravox and Erasure as well. Right now, though, let's get Style Council on. It's My Ever-Changing Moods. I know a few people like that.

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It's playing on BFBS, the Forces Station. And speaking of BFBS, the Forces Station, how do you love our TV and radio services? 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We would love to hear from you. 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So if you're interested, head on over to bfbs.com/survey. Get entered into that next prize draw as well to win yourself some online shopping vouchers. A little fun never hurt nobody. Erasure on the way. It's all

a proper headbanger. Aerosmith and Dude Looks Like a Lady. It's so good. Now on the way, we've got Timex Social Club coming up for you. And right now, Kim Wilde with Chester.

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Timex, Social Club, and Rumours, Zombie FBS. Now, I want to tell you about something that's happening in Hereford, if you're local, and it's the AI Skills Drop-In Session. It's happening on the 2nd of July, which is this coming Thursday, and you can join us at the Military Co-working Network Hub there for a free drop-in AI skills session. You know, AI is literally taking over. Whether we like it or not, it is very prevalent in this day and age, and this is open to all military partners and spouses, so if you want to get ahead of the game, it is the perfect opportunity. If you want to know how it can help you find a job, run a business, plan a move, or just even make everyday life a little bit easier, you can go in and have a chat. They're very welcoming, believe me. There is no agenda, there's no pressure, and no tech experience is needed. It's running between 10 a.m. and 3 p.m. and the guys will go through whatever you want to know. That's what it is. Also, big one, refreshments will be provided. That's the key. That's the key here. It's free to attend, open to all, and you do not need to be an MCN member to go along as well. 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And if you want to find out more, head on over to bfbs.com/SMS. It's Genesis Now, and that's all.

Oasis, That's All, is playing right here on BFBS, the Forces station. Right, coming up is Forces News with the latest headlines for you. We are keeping it rewind. We'll be going back to the 80s as the Lightning Seeds are on the way. But first, 1991. Oh, I remember it well. I mean, I wasn't born, but I'm sure it was a great time. REM.

0: The government is to spend an extra £15 billion on defence over the next 4 years. The long-awaited funding plan for the armed forces includes £5 billion for drones. To pay for the increase, some road and energy projects will be scrapped, although ministers have yet to specify which. Patrick Berry is a former British Army captain and NATO analyst and says many more questions remain unanswered.
1: Exactly how much of that is released in this budget and how much is being passed over to Andy Burnham to actually approve? It looks like there's about a £4.7 billion. There's still questions about whether the army could deliver what it's promised NATO in the event of a ground war with Russia. So some good news, but it's not fully there.
0: Sir Keir Starmer says £15 billion of extra funding on the military will mean the UK can fight Russia if we're attacked in 2030. Retired British Army Commander General Sir Richard Barons disputes that.
2: If the Prime Minister says it's possible Russia may attack NATO in 2030. What we need to be adequately prepared for is to make sure that doesn't happen. The plan that's issued today means we'll be ready for a fight in 2030 by around 2035, and that seems to be dodgy.
0: A patient has tested negative for Ebola at a hospital in Scotland. A ward of the hospital in Glasgow was said to have been partially closed due to the suspected case. Public health officials say there are currently no confirmed cases in the country. They insist the risk to the general public of getting the virus remains low. Aid workers are warning of Venezuela's fragile healthcare system being pushed to the limits a week after the back-to-back earthquakes. The number of people known to have been killed is nearing 2,000, with many fearing that's a severe underestimate. The BBC's Will Grant reports.
3: I heard from somebody from UNICEF today who said that they estimate as many as 630,000 children have been affected by this, made homeless, been killed. Their parents have been killed, they might have been injured. Just such a bleak scene when you put it in those terms for the children who are going to need psychological support. Their families are going to need support. On the very basic level, we've seen queues a mile long virtually of people waiting to get food, water, toiletries.
0: England winger Noni Madueke is expecting DR Congo to defend deep like Ghana did in this afternoon's World Cup last 32 game in Atlanta. The Black Stars packed their defence and held on for a 0-0 draw in Boston last week. Madueke believes it will be the same again against their latest African opponents.
4: When you play England, naturally you're going to have a defensive approach because of the quality in our team. We have the same patterns and we'll look to try and implement them a little bit better than we did in the last game versus Ghana, which probably will be similar to this one.
0: Also this evening, Belgium face Senegal. That's the latest. I'm Verity Gear.

Nick Hayward, Whistle Down the Wind. Before that, kicking off the hour, the Lightning Seeds and Pure. How are you doing? It is Lydia Tester with you, wherever you're listening from around the Forces World today. Thanks so much for joining me. We've got one more hour of Rewind together, and I promise I won't disappoint, with the likes of Bananarama on the way, Big Mountain, George Michael as well. You couldn't ask for more, really. Right, let's get the Doobie Brothers on. This is Long Train Running.

Funboy 3 and Our Lips Are Sealed. Now, I don't know that song specifically, but I do know a cover of it. And I love when songs take me back to memories. And honestly, that just takes me back to a Mary-Kate and Ashley Olsen film when those two were doing acting back in the day called Our Lips Are Sealed. And it just, I just love when songs do that. This next one, Bananarama and Venus, does the same thing, but for the shaving advert. I know you know what I'm talking about. It's Venus.

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1: George Michael, throwing it back to the 80s there with I Want Your Sex. It's playing on BFBS, the Forces station. Now, today slash this Wednesday, if you're not quite into Wednesday territory yet, it is the big England game, a nail-biting game, to say the least. And George Ryland has a very special guest on her show from 4pm UK time, as our sports editor, John Knighton, is joining her to keep us updated on all the action from the big match as England take on DR Congo. Kickoff is at 5pm UK time. It's also going to be the last time they do a show together, as he's retiring at the end of July. So she'll be giving him a special radio send-off as well. So it's going to be a very exciting show for many reasons. So make sure you are keeping it BFBS, the Forces station, for that one.

Shop Boys, always on my mind. It's playing right here on BFBS, the Forces Station. We're still throwing it back for the next couple of minutes. We have got Chris Rea on the way with On the Beach 88. It's after the Fugees and Killing Me Softly. Strumming my-

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Christopher Cross and Sailing. Well, that's just about it from me. It's Dave Roberts keeping you company next after Forces News and one more song to send you on your merry way. But not before I say, come on, England. Good luck to England for later on today. It's Vic Reeves and Dizzy.

0: £15 billion approved to future-proof the armed forces.
1: We commit the UK's largest ever investment in drone warfare. £5 billion.
0: But military chiefs fear it's too little too late if we're attacked by Russia.
2: The plan that's issued today means we'll be ready for a fight in 2030 by around 2035.
0: And renovation of 14,000 military family homes delayed.
3: At the end of the day, behind all those front doors are families and service personnel, kids.
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0: The Defence Investment Plan, which unveiled an extra £15 billion for the MOD over the next 4 years, is being criticised as being too little too late. Defence chiefs reportedly asked for £28 billion, and now concerns are being raised that the dip isn't enough. The former Defence Secretary, John Healey, who resigned over the plans when just £13.5 billion was being offered, is calling for more to be done. Sian Greschek, Melbourne, reports.
5: The Defence Investment Plan covers the next 10 years, but only has costings for the next four. It will mean spending 2.7% of GDP by the end of the decade, despite a NATO commitment to get to 3.5% by 2035. But it also includes plans to make savings of 10.7 billion between now and 2030. Defence chiefs had reportedly asked for £28 billion, and in the Commons, the Defence Secretary was asked to respond to claims that CDS asked him to remove a line that suggested he personally backed the plan. But Dan Jarvis said that was completely wrong.
6: That isn't correct. All of the chiefs support the dip.
5: So what's in and what's out? Well, the Type 83s, which were meant to replace the Type 45 destroyers, are out. The Army's Wildcat battlefield reconnaissance helicopters will go. There will be a phased early retirement from 2027, and the oldest Chinooks, the Mark 6As, will also go as they reach maintenance milestones. Storm Shadow missiles have played a vital role, the document says, but explains we now need to pivot to the next generation of low-cost cruise missiles, so Stratus missiles will be the future. They will make savings by reducing the civil service workforce costs by at least 10%, and they'll automate at least 20% of HR, finance and commercial by July 2028. Learning the lessons from both Ukraine and Iran, there will be more than £5 billion of spending over the next 4 years to fund a drone transformation. The Shadow Defence Secretary James Cartledge said the dip falls well short of what's needed.
7: This dip is not just too little financially, it's too late. For members opposite who don't agree, they should remember that it was promised for last autumn and is now 10 months overdue. Most importantly, the drones Labour promised in today's headlines mainly enter service in the 2030s, when the threat we face is today.
5: And the former Defence Secretary who resigned over the original dip, John Healey, also wants more to be committed.
8: Threats are still growing. Demands on defence are still rising in this dangerous world. And today's step means that we will be spending as a nation 2.7% of GDP on defence in 2030, the date that NATO now warns we could face a Russian attack.
5: More than £8 billion will be spent on the Global Combat Air Programme to create a next-generation stealth fighter jet for the RAF. £470 million will be put aside to improve base security of military sites in the UK, and there will be a 12% increase for special forces over the next 4 years. The devil, though, is in the detail. Of the £15 billion extra funding announced, £4.7 billion of that is still to be worked out, a headache for the next Prime Minister when they take over from Keir Starmer in a few weeks' time.
0: The Labour MP, Tan Desai, who chairs the Commons Defence Committee, is still worried.
9: We don't still have a clear pathway to reach 3% of GDP, which is crucial if we are to meet the agreed NATO target of 3.5% by 2035. And also, a lot of the investment seems to be backloaded beyond 2030.
0: Sir Keir Starmer says the £15 billion of extra spending on the military will mean the UK can fight Russia if we're attacked in 2030. Retired British Army Commander General Sir Richard Barons disputes that.
2: If the Prime Minister says it's possible Russia may attack NATO in 2030, what we need to be adequately prepared for is to make sure that doesn't happen. The plan that's issued today means we'll be ready for a fight in 2030 by around 2035, and that seems to be dodgy.
0: The former army officer Justin Crump told BFBS Forces News what the UK's allies will be looking for.
10: They want to see that we are actually following up words with real actions. Again, not a plan to have capabilities in 2030. Are we more dangerous tomorrow than today? Are we getting better? Are we getting submarines back to sea? Are we giving everyone drones? Are we bringing in cheap en masse capabilities to fight tomorrow? That's what adversaries are looking at, and that's what we need to deliver for our allies as well.
0: The defence analyst Michael Clarke explains what happens next.
11: Industry was always waiting for the government to change its mind on things that it committed to. One of the things that the new National Armaments Director has got to do, Rupert Pearce, who's come from outside defence, he's very good, he has got to create a defence ecosystem, not just a defence industrial base with BAE and Babcock and the big ones. He's got to create an ecosystem where the small, medium enterprises and all of the other inventive elements can be brought together into producing sixth generation warfare, the warfare of robotics and drones and electronics and so on.
4: 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This is BFBS.
0: Also in the Defence Investment Plan, major renovations on 14,000 service family accommodation properties will be delayed until at least 2030. James Horton reports.
12: It was only 7 months ago that the MOD unveiled its Defence Housing Plan, which it described as being the biggest change to defence housing in half a century. The plans included a commitment to make good 14,000 properties, or a third of all military homes, which it had identified as requiring substantial improvement works. At the time, the MOD drafted in the support of TV star and Forces champion Anthony Cotton to help promote the plans. He now says he's frustrated by news of delays.
3: At the end of the day, behind all those front doors are families and service personnel. Kids, you know, it's where their kids are. And if you've got a house that's in a state of disrepair that you were looking forward to being done so that your kids can have nice things again and not have mould on stuff, that's the bottom line.
12: Now, it's important to point out that under those previously announced commitments, more than 1,000 of the very worst military homes have been improved. And the MOD says it's on track to make improvements to a further 2,000 properties this financial year. But delays to thousands of properties, as unveiled in the DIP, is, according to Mr. Cotton, bad politics.
3: I was able to say, listen, it's on the horizon. Your house will be on the list. And now it's like, well, there's 14,000 houses that aren't going to be on that list anymore. Or they're on a different list. It's very frustrating.
12: Forces News has asked the MOD to clarify how many of the 14,000 properties are currently being occupied by service families.
0: Some other news, and a patient's tested negative for Ebola at a hospital in Scotland. A ward of the hospital in Glasgow was said to have been partially closed due to the suspected case. Provisions in the Immigration Act mean the ringleader of the Rochdale grooming gang can't be deported when he's released from prison this week. That's despite dual national Shabir Ahmed being stripped of his British citizenship when he was convicted of rape and sexual offences in 2012. And a three-year-old boy has been pulled alive from the rubble 6 days after the devastating earthquakes in Venezuela. The number of people confirmed to have died has risen to almost 2,000.
4: The World Cup 2026.
0: England hope to reach the last 16 of the World Cup tonight. They face DR Congo in Atlanta. Joe Rawson is there.
13: There's been big upsets already at this World Cup, and DR Congo are looking to cause another against England. Boss Thomas Tuchel says his players can't be overconfident.
14: Physical team, a quick team, a devoted team.
13: But fans here in Atlanta expect them to get the job done.
15: I like the way we started to play attacking football. It's exciting to watch.
13: Goalkeeper Jordan Pickford says he's ready for penalties if required.
16: If it takes 120, if it takes penalties, we're prepared, we've done all the training and we're ready for the game.
13: Kickoff is at 5 p.m.
0: France have eased into the round 16 of the World Cup with a 3-0 win over Sweden. Norway grabbed a late winner in a 2-1 victory over Ivory Coast. Mexico take on Ecuador in the last 32 overnight. And Serena Williams' Wimbledon return has ended in defeat, losing in three sets against 20-year-old Australian Maya Joint.
4: Forces News. Headlines.
0: Military chiefs say an extra £15 billion approved to future-proof the armed forces is woefully short of what's needed to keep Britain safe. Major renovations on 14,000 service family accommodation properties will be delayed until at least 2030. And England play DR Congo in their World Cup last 32 game in Atlanta this evening. That's the latest. I'm Verity Gear.

It all on BFBS. Destiny's Child Survivor. Before that, opening up today's edition of the Ops Breakfast. Good morning, Davey, looking after things today. How are you? You alright? Are you kind of geared up? You ready for your Wednesday? Loads coming up, talking Wimbledon, and also coming up, we're going to be talking about redesigning burgers. Yeah, it's, I know. Also talk about weddings and wedding invites on the program today, and breaking wind gags, all right? Yeah, we're looking at Blazing Saddles on the show as well.

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0: Jazzy and Chris Lorenzo. That is Invisible on BFBS. So, critical, what's going on weather-wise and around some of the forces. Well, back in the UK then today, cloud and rain across Northern Ireland will spread eastwards into Scotland during the day, with some increasingly gusty winds elsewhere as well. Largely dry, variable amounts of cloud, though. That's what you can expect back in the UK today. Over in the Middle East, in Bahrain, good morning. It's going to be hot today, as usual. Generally fine overnight. Highs of 44 and lows of 30 this evening. And Gibraltar, for you, becoming cloudy, a little humid today. Highs expected of 28. And if you're in Estonia, in Tapa, it's going to be sunny throughout, through some high clouds and a warm day today. Highs are 25.
1: Hate to give the satisfaction asking how you're doing now. How's the castle built off people you pretend to care about? Just what you wanted. Look at you, cool guy, you got it. See the parties and diamonds. Sometimes when I close my eyes, 6 months of torture you sold to some forbidden paradise. I loved you truly.

0: Andy Burnham will need to find £4.7 billion for the defence investment plan in the next budget if he becomes Prime Minister. Sir Keir Starmer says £15 billion of extra spending on the military will mean the UK can fight Russia if we're attacked in 2030. A patient's tested negative for Ebola at a hospital in Scotland. A ward of the hospital in Glasgow was said to have been partially closed due to the suspected case. And a three-year-old boy is being pulled alive from the rubble 6 days after the devastating earthquakes in Venezuela. In sport, Thomas Tuchel doesn't mind England being reliant on captain Harry Kane and Jude Bellingham. They've been the standout players for the Three Lions so far at the World Cup. Tuchel's team take on DR Congo in the last 32 in Atlanta this afternoon.
1: In a phase of the tournament where we are now, where you dig in, where you relentlessly do what you do, even if it's hard to maybe accelerate the match, it's hard to find clear-cut chances, you rely on your top-quality players in key moments. We have a lot of them.
0: One of the tournament favourites, France, were 3-0 winners over Sweden after Norway progressed to the round of 16, as well as by getting past Ivory Coast 2-1. Ronald Koeman's resigned as Netherlands manager following their exit from the World Cup. The Dutch lost on penalties to Morocco in the last 32 of the tournament in the early hours of yesterday. Tottenham are due to smash their transfer record after agreeing to a deal to sign West Ham midfielder Matheus Fernandes. The fee for the Portugal international is believed to be around £85 million. Coventry manager Frank Lampard says he wants to continue the spirit and togetherness they've built next season. The former Chelsea and England midfielder has signed a new contract until 2029. And England's cricketers go up against India this evening in the first T20 international. That's the latest. I'm Verity Gear.

0: One Direction, Steal My Girl. Okay, what else going on around the Forces World Shape? Good morning to you today. Sun and cloud with some passing showers or two this afternoon. Highs are 24 for you. That's what you can look forward to. A little bit further up the road, Brunsome, sunny, partly cloudy, nice and warm. Highs are 26 for you. In Senilaga, it's a sunny and partly cloudy day. Warm and less humid at 25, you can look forward to. If you are in Brunei, good afternoon to you. I think it's just afternoon-ish. It is mostly going to be cloudy with some periods of rain and thunderstorms and some few thunderstorms around later on this afternoon. Highs of 33 is what you can expect. And Diego Garcia, intervals of cloud and sunshine, some showers. Humid, high of 29. So there you are, that's what you can look forward to there. Coming up then, we are going to be looking at the impact, what the impacts have been for us for losing Woolworths. Did you ever think about it? But it's apparently it's had a massive impact. We'll have a look at that next after Bella Kay, and I love it.
1: I like being used.

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Sabrina Carpenter, such a funny way, right? So I've been doing a little bit of research, looking into this football malarkey, right? And I found a story that I never. It sounds made up, but it actually happened, right? And it all stemmed from a bit of memorabilia being sold, right? Because over in Brazil, back in 1962, during that World Cup, Jimmy Greaves, okay, ended up chasing a dog around the pitch like he was trying to catch a runaway chicken. You know what I mean? But he finally scooped it up. The crowd absolutely loved it. And now the England cap that he earned from that match is going under the hammer. And the auctioneer says it's probably one of the most delightful stories in football history. And honestly, he's not wrong, really. A cap with a dog cameo. There we go. I mean, that is premium memorabilia, isn't it, really? Yeah, but yeah. It's going up for auction. Jimmy Greaves, England cap from the 1962 World Cup. Yeah, you could bag that if you've got plenty of money. And obviously, Brits in Benidorm must be having plenty of money, because apparently they're turning the place into a giant liquid-based theme park. Yes, reports say that many are getting through about 330,000 pints a day. Yeah. Brits abroad, gotta love them, and yeah, good for the economy. A day, that's not, I mean, that's a day, isn't it? I mean, that's not a statistic, is it? No, that's a lifestyle choice, really, having that much, you know? Anyway, sales are up by 30%. By the end of the World Cup, they reckon they would have had about 7 million pints in Benidorm alone. Yeah. I mean, you could fill a swimming pool. In fact, no, you could actually fill several swimming pools with that amount of beer, wouldn't you? There you go. England fans in Benidorm. Mess. Absolute mess.

Ed Sheeran and The Shape of You on BFBS. I've heard of you know, fans showing commitment and stuff like this, but this one is probably on a whole different level, right? A sports bar in London, right, is offering free pints for a whole year if you legally change your name to Harry Kane. Yes, not pretend, not a nickname, not writing it on a sticker. Actual deed poll. Yeah. Free pints for a year. Yeah, I mean, it's... I mean, they're doing it to celebrate England getting into the knockouts and stuff like that. But yeah, the deal runs until July 2027, apparently. Yeah. So would you do that? I mean, it's probably one of the most ridiculous things, you know, you've ever done to support a team. But, you know, I mean, it shows commitment. You're not going to lie. It really does. But I don't know. Would you change your name to get free beer for a year? No, don't answer. Just no, don't answer it.

0: Andy Burnham will need to find £4.7 billion for the Defence Investment Plan in the next budget if he becomes Prime Minister. Keir Starmer says £15 billion of extra spending on the military will mean the UK can fight Russia if we're attacked in 2030. Investment will go towards the UK's nuclear deterrent alongside funding for drones and autonomous weapons. Shadow Defence Secretary James Cartledge says the plans are too little, too late.
1: Too little, because there's virtually no more cash than the plan which led the previous Secretary of State to resign because he believed it would make the country, and I quote, less safe. Too late, not just because the plan is months overdue, but also because much of the capability it contains won't be in service until the 2030s.
0: Military chiefs say the plan falls far short of what's needed to keep the country safe. General Sir John McColl is a former NATO commander.
2: We haven't been properly recruited within the armed forces since 2010. And so if the government is looking for money, they should not look within the people area. To do so would prejudice what is the most effective element of the armed forces, which is our people.
0: In other news, a patient tested negative for Ebola at a hospital in Scotland. A ward of the hospital in Glasgow was said to have been partially closed due to the suspected case. Public health officials say there are currently no confirmed cases in the country. A three-year-old boy has been pulled alive from the rubble 6 days after the devastating earthquakes in the Venezuelan city of Caracas. The number of people confirmed to have died has risen to almost 2,000. US President Donald Trump made more than $1 billion last year from business dealings in cryptocurrency. According to his mandatory financial report for 2025, he reported $635 million in royalties from a Trump meme coin that has plunged in value since he launched it days before taking office. The party was spoilt for tennis royalty on centre court last night as the world's top players are back in action today. Lewis Mason reports.
3: The return to Wimbledon of Serena Williams ended in a three-set defeat for the seven-time champion against 20-year-old Maya Joint.
4: I've been dreaming about this moment since I was a little kid, so this is pretty crazy.
3: Iga Świątek made a winning start to her title defence, but men's fourth seed Ben Shelton suffered an early exit. 15 Brits lost their opening matches, but Arthur Ferries, one of four home players, through.
5: Play for ourselves, right? So it doesn't reflect in any way on me what the others do.
3: Daniel Medvedev's in round two action today, and he's happy with the conditions.
6: The grass is clean, you know, it's pretty amazing.
3: World number ones Jannik Sinner and Aryna Sabalenka also play today.
0: England manager Thomas Tuchel admits the pressure is on his team when they face DR Congo in the last 32 of the World Cup. Also this evening, Belgium face Senegal. That's the latest. I'm Verity Gear.

Zara Larsson. Featuring P. Panthers, Midnight Sun, Years and Years and Shine before that. Welcome. And part two of the Ops Breakfast. Dave, been looking after things. Good morning. Now, did you know that knowing how to fix things around the house is, well, a bit of a pipe dream for many nowadays? I know, bizarre, isn't it? Excuse me, I got hiccups there. They reckon that 3/4 of us are clueless about how our houses work, you know, with like plumbing causing most confusion. I have to admit, after all of the bits that I can do, plumbing I hate the most. You know, you do it, you make it perfect, bam, bam, it'll drip. It's just like, come on. Now, more than half, right, are oblivious to where the stopcock is, apparently. You know, if a pipe were to burst, something like that, boiler go bang or anything like that, we're oblivious to how we shut the water off. Yeah. Yeah. Crazy, isn't it? Yeah. They also reckon that most of us don't know how to wire a plug up. Yeah. And also that most of us have no clue where the electricity meter is. Yeah. A third of us can't even change a light bulb. It's, yeah, madness, isn't it? They reckon that the UK has become a nation that have to live without hot water for a weekend when their boilers stop because nobody knows how to sort it out. Yeah. It's fine, no. Nobody knows how to change an element or anything like that. It's like, ooh, don't know about that. Good news is, knowing where the simple things are, like your stopcock, your fuse box and your boiler, could actually save you time and money, you know. Considerable amount of money, yeah. They reckon that almost a quarter of us say that our parents are still the first people we'll call for DIY if we're in a bit of a crisis. Yeah, but yeah, I get calls all the time. All the time, honestly. But yeah, it's crazy, isn't it? It's like, what happened? Why didn't we pass these skills on

Bruce Springsteen. And that is Born to Run. So the Mexico-Ecuador game has just finished and wrapped up. Mexico won that 2-0. Got a little bit heated towards the end, and one of the Ecuador players got sent off for being a naughty boy. Yeah, well, that's what happens. Yeah, it's, anyway. Coming up next, of course, it is going to be England facing the Democratic Republic of Congo. Quarter past four, coverage starts at that on your BFBS TV. The kick-off's about 5 o'clock. BFBS Sport is where you can catch that, of course, on your BFBS television. And then, of course, Belgium-Senegal is going to be in the action later on tonight. It's the late game. And, yeah, you're looking forward to that, aren't you? Yeah, thank you. And the funny thing is, as well, America's finally realised, like many around the world, they've all been shouting about it, that football is actually pretty cool. Yeah. World Cup viewing figures in the US have gone through the roof as broadcasters are basically doing cartwheels about it all. Fox Sports smashed their own records during the group stage. They're already expecting even bigger numbers during the knockouts. So, yeah. Fox reckons about 84 million people have watched at least some of the coverage up until the 25th of June, which is wild when you think about how many used to pretend that it, you know, it, they just didn't get football, you know what I mean, or didn't get the sport. So, yeah. It's not looking too bad, is it, at the minute? It's, they seem to have gone home, actually. And fine, and they reckon now getting a ticket for the World Cup is probably one of the hottest tickets in town at the moment. Yeah. Everyone's starting to get into it, you know. Not me. Nah. I'm good, thanks.

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Disclosure featuring Aluna George is White Noise on BFBS. Almost time to say goodbye to Germany, Shape and Brunson. Kurt is going to be in looking after things for you next. And also coming up on the show, we're going to be talking about how Wimbledon can stay classy, even though players are basically running their own crime spree. More on that after the news.

0: Andy Burnham will need to find £4.7 billion for the defence investment plan in the next budget if he becomes Prime Minister. Sir Keir Starmer says £15 billion of extra spending on the military will mean the UK can fight Russia if we're attacked in 2030. A patient's tested negative for Ebola at a hospital in Scotland. A ward of the hospital in Glasgow was said to have been partially closed due to the suspected case. A three-year-old boy is being pulled alive from the rubble 6 days after the devastating earthquakes in Venezuela. On to sport, and England winner Noni Madueke is expecting DR Congo to defend deep like Ghana did in tonight's World Cup last 32 game in Atlanta. Ghana packed their defence and held on for a 0-0 draw in Boston last week. Madueke believes it will be the same again against their latest African opponents.
1: When you play England, naturally you're going to have a defensive approach because of the quality in our team. We have the same patterns and we'll look to try and implement them a little bit better than we did in the last game versus Ghana, which probably will be similar to this one.
0: One of the tournament favourites, France, were 3-0 winners over Sweden after Norway progressed to the round of 16 as well by getting past Ivory Coast 2-1. Also this evening, Belgium face Senegal. Tottenham are due to smash their transfer record after agreeing a deal to sign West Ham midfielder Matias Fernandes. The fee for the Portugal international is believed to be around £85 million. Serena Williams was greeted by a standing ovation as she returned to Wimbledon, but 20-year-old Maya Joint took the applause at the end of the night after defeating the seven-time champion. The Australian came through in three sets after Williams had fought back from a set down and saved a match point in the second. And that's the latest. I'm Vicky Turner.

Killers and Mr. Brightside. So we've said goodbye to Germany Shape and Brunson. They've disappeared off doing their thing. Now, we're talking today about Wimbledon. Now, Wimbledon is always kind of posh and classy, isn't it, really? And I love how Wimbledon has managed to stay classy, even when the players there are basically running their own crime spree, right? SW19 is braced for another towel-pinching festival, because last year, the players walked off with around £20,000 worth of towels in 4 days. Yeah, 20 grand in 4 days. Can you imagine that? Out of nearly 2,800 towels handed out, only 828 made it back in. Yeah. One player was even filmed stuffing three into her bag, like she was packing for a weekend away. You know what I mean? Roger Federer's admitted that he's got a big collection at home, which is probably the most polite way of saying, yes, I absolutely took loads. You know, the official supplier says it happens every year, and honestly, at this point, Wimbledon should just accept that towels are basically souvenirs, you know, with a tennis match attached, really, you know what I mean? It's incredible, isn't it? I mean, £20,000 worth of towels robbed from Wimbledon by the players. Yeah. It's like, I would just take the logo off and just leave it as like a basic towel. There you are. Just like a white towel that you can get anywhere. There you go. Rob that then, sunshine. You know what I mean? Save themselves 20 grand. Then again, if you buy a couple of punnets of strawberries, that's probably going to set you back about

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1: Come on, man.
0: And she's in Texas. Coming up then, we are going to be looking at weddings on the programme today. Reminder, England, Congo, that game getting underway just for you today. And a reminder as well that we do have, of course, a bit of a special going on as George Ryland and John Knighton will be presenting live on the network today from 4 o'clock. Oh, excuse me, 4 o'clock UK time until 8 p.m. for coverage of the next England game. And yeah, if you're out and about and you want to contribute, you can get in touch because I mean the legend that is John Knighton is going to be on that show. And yeah, it's a pretty big deal actually, because it's going to be his final one. He's going to be leaving us, so after retire. So yeah, John Knighton, the legend that is in the forces sport world, so he's going to be on the radio today with George Ryland from 4. Get in touch, messages@bfbs.com if you want to send a farewell message to John Knighton, if you've ever come across him around the forces sport world in BFBS over the years. Be nice, have a lovely message. There's a lovely send off for John happening today on BFBS from 4.

0: George Ezra's Paradise.
1: If it feels like paradise running through your bloody veins, you know it's love heading your way.
0: I've been looking into weddings recently, you know, costs of and all that kind of stuff like that. And I found out, right, that weddings, of course, is all meant to be about love and confetti and all that kind of stuff like that. But the price tag is starting to scare people off, you know.
2: Yeah.
0: Literally scare them off coming to your wedding. And yeah, a new poll says that about a fifth of us are now turning down wedding invites because they're just too expensive to go. Yeah, too expensive to go to your mate's wedding. You know what I mean? Yep. They reckon you're spending about £500 each to basically, you know, the cost of a weekend away and to go to someone's wedding. And they're like, nah, I'm just not doing it. It's just like madness. You know what I mean? That's the each to go to your mate's wedding. Would you? That's the big question. I mean, if it's like you're the best man, you ain't getting out of it, but

Kendrick Lamar, Not Like Us. Going to be talking burgers in the next hour of the show, yeah? Apparently AI has started redesigning burgers as if it's entering MasterChef, apparently, and it's not looking good, to be fair. It's not. But anyway, we're going to be talking about that in the next hour of the show. Going to be saying goodbye to Gibraltar. Lovely Ginny Carlin is in, looking after things for you. I'll be back again tomorrow, looking after things for you on The Rock. Have yourself a great Wednesday. Everyone else, stay where you are. Mantronics.

0: The government is to spend an extra £15 billion on defence over the next 4 years, although there's a shortfall of nearly £5 billion within the defence investment plan. More money will go towards the UK's nuclear deterrent, alongside funding for drones and autonomous weapons, although it's at the expense of other projects. Plugging the gap could force Andy Burnham to make tough choices around tax and spending, and if he becomes Prime Minister, his Defence Secretary Dan Jarvis.
1: I have complete confidence that Andy as Prime Minister will absolutely make sure that we safeguard our national security and that we've got the investment, the resources, the capabilities we need to keep the country safe, to work with our allies.
0: Sir Keir Starmer says the £15 billion of extra spending on the military will mean the UK can fight Russia if we're attacked. Patrick Berry is a former British Army captain and NATO analyst and says some unanswered questions remain.
2: Exactly how much of that is released in this budget and how much is being passed over to Andy Burnham to actually approve. It looks like there's about a £4.7 billion. There's still questions about whether the army could deliver what it's promised NATO in the event of a ground war with Russia. So some good news, but it's not fully there.
0: Aid workers are warning of Venezuela's fragile healthcare system being pushed to the limits a week after the back-to-back earthquakes. The number of people known to have been killed is nearing 2,000, but there are thousands of others still missing. There's a warning today's 13% increase to Ofgem's energy price cap could be financially devastating for families. It amounts to an increase of over £200 in the average annual household bill in England, Scotland and Wales. Simon Francis from the End Fuel Poverty Coalition says it heaps more pressure on already stretched budgets.
3: People are going to be experiencing even higher bills, getting themselves further into debt, becoming more worried about it. And of course, this isn't the fault of people who are in debt itself. It's because of the high prices that we've been paying for our energy. It's because of the profits that have been made by the energy industry.
0: The business secretary is seeking to boost UK services exports to China. Peter Carl's hosting a delegation from Beijing where he'll launch a trade booster initiative. Major British retailers have been caught marketing electric scooters for the purpose of commuting, even though privately owned e-scooters are banned from public spaces. 10 people were killed and more than 1,000 were injured in an e-scooter collision last year. England will go into their World Cup knockout match as the firm favourites to beat the Democratic Republic of Congo. They meet in the last 32 clash in Atlanta, and England goalkeeper Jordan Pickford says he'll be ready for a penalty shootout if necessary.
4: I'll be in the zone if required. We all know if we want to win the game, we want to win the game in 90 minutes, but we'll be ready as a team, as a group, as England, to do what it takes to get the victory.
0: In the latest games, France beat Sweden 3-1, Norway knocked out Ivory Coast 2-1, and Mexico overcame Ecuador 2-0. And there's more news and sport on our website, forcesnews.com. That's the latest. I'm Vicky Turner.

talking about burgers. AI's getting full-on confident about burger redesigning, and yeah, as if it's like entering MasterChef. We're talking about that after Ariana Grande.

Ariana Grande. Hate that it made you love me. So talking then burgers, scientists in California, right, they've come up and built what they're calling the ideal burger for taste, health, and the planet. And the whole thing's made from mushrooms. Yeah. Don't know about that. I don't know. It's just wrong. Let's have some One Republic.

One Republic, Counting Stars. Did I ever mention I saw them in concert? I probably did, probably a couple of hundred times, but you don't want to miss them. If you get the opportunity, go see them. Awesome. I've got to remind you about the BFPS survey. 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That's basically what it's all about. 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Again, that's bfbs.com/survey. 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Tell us what you think, what you like.

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Robbie Williams and Let Me Entertain You. Coming up, we are going to be looking at Blazing Saddles. It's been named the funniest film of all time. And they're saying that a good, you can't beat a good joke about Breaking Wind, apparently. More of that coming up on the show. Sadly, UK, you're going to be disappearing off doing your thing, so you're not going to get to hear that one. But UK bases, your breakfast show's about to get underway for you. The National DAB Plus breakfast show with Danny and Cam about to start. We'll be joining you again in about 30 minutes on Ops, mind you, but Brunei and Diego Garcia will be heading off doing their thing in just a moment. And we're also going to be looking at British comedy on the show in this next part of the programme. Final track, though, up to the news.

Andy Burnham will be faced by a near £5 billion funding gap in the defence budget if he becomes the next Prime Minister. Sir Keir Starmer announced the defence investment plan yesterday, but billions of pounds of it have not yet been funded. Energy prices will rise by 13% today for millions of households in England, Scotland and Wales. Ofgem's price cap is going up to reflect pressure on wholesale costs caused by the conflict in Iran. It will add an extra 2%

0: £521 to the average annual household bill. Major British retailers have been caught marketing e-scooters for the purpose of commuting. That's despite privately owned ones being banned from public spaces. On to sport, and France are through to the last 16 of the Football World Cup. They had a comfortable 3-0 victory over Sweden. Norway grabbed a late winner in a 2-1 victory over Ivory Coast. Co-host Mexico are also through after beating Ecuador 2-0. They'll now face either England or DR Congo. Joe Rawson is in Atlanta.
1: There's been big upsets already at this World Cup, and DR Congo are looking to cause another against England. Boss Thomas Tuchel says his players can't be overconfident.
2: Physical team, a quick team, a devoted team.
1: But fans here in Atlanta expect them to get the job done.
3: I like the way we started, playing attacking football, exciting to watch.
1: Goalkeeper Jordan Pickford says he's ready for penalties if required.
4: If it takes 120, if it takes penalties, we're prepared, we've done all the training and we're ready for the game.
1: Kickoff is at 5 p.m.
0: Also this evening, Belgium face Senegal. Katie Swan says she's proud of herself after being one of just four home tennis players to reach the second round at Wimbledon. The British number eight, who nearly walked away from the sport due to a back injury 2 years ago, beat Irina Camelia Begu in her opening match at the All England Club. Arthur Ferry, Jacob Fernie and Jan Twinski also progressed. And Australia's crickets can look forward to an eighth final out of nine women's T20 Cups after they thrashed West Indies by 8 wickets. And that's latest. I'm Vicky Turner. We'll be right back.

Billie Eilish there. That is Birds of a Feather. Good morning to you. Thanks very much to Mark McKenzie for filling in last wee while. On breakfast, I've been away in my halls. Tell you all about that a wee bit later on. In fact, I ended up going to a gig last minute, and I've got a track from that artist to play for the Breakfast Belter this morning. Teaming up with another global superstar. Weatherwise, Edinburgh and Glencorse, light rain with highs of 19 Celsius, 18 and wet for Glasgow, Helensburgh and Faslane. Similar for Inverness and Fort George. Breakfast.

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It's the Rasmus there. That's In the Shadows here on BFBS, the Forces Station. Time for the Breakfast Belter. It's an artist I saw live when I saw he was playing the hotel in Las Vegas that I was staying in over the past week. And I thought, oh, that may be a good one to go to. And he's like, he's so ridiculous. You got a hotel. It was the MGM Grand in Las Vegas I was staying at. One time, the biggest hotel in the world. It's still pretty massive. Miles to walk anywhere within the hotel, and the hotel includes an arena probably the size of the Hydro in Glasgow, where I saw the amazing ASAP Rocky. Here he is with Selena Gomez for today's Breakfast Belter.

0: There we go. Selena Gomez and ASAP Rocky. That is good for you here on BFPS, the Forces Station. And ASAP Rocky, he was playing in Vegas while I was there on my holidays. Me and my wife Candy went along. An absolutely incredible show. Didn't know that much about the artist, but what a show he put on. And a huge surprise. At one point, he said, "Ah, oh, Flavor Flav. Flavor Flav. Flavor Flav. Public Enemy. Blah, blah, blah. He's in the crowd." And then he got him on stage. And they did a bit of Public Enemy. Absolutely incredible. He also had like an inflatable helicopter going round, and he came down at one stage on another helicopter as a prop, and oh, it was just incredible. I think in September he's going to be playing the Hydro in Glasgow.
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0: So each day on The Breakfast Show, we do the big game. It's a different game each day. And on a Monday, it's 2 second intro. Tuesday is missing word. For Wednesday, it's who am I? Give you a clue and a clip. And today, it's World Cup related because he's a pundit on the telly at the World Cup who said earlier this year that Celtic was the one team that he never played for but wishes that he had played for.
2: Yeah, no, and listen, I think it's well known what I've put out there that I'm a Celtic fan.
0: Who might it be? Manchester United and England legends. If you know who it is, Scotland at bfbs.com. Just for fun, but I'll give you a shout out.

0: Things that are
1: Benson Boone, Beautiful Things on BFPS, the Forces Station. Jim Gellert laid back on the breakfast show. Thanks to Mark McKenzie for filling in the past wee while. I take it to the news at 7. It's Niall Horan. Tastes so good.

0: £15 billion approved to future-proof the armed forces.
1: We commit the UK's largest ever investment in drone warfare. £5 billion.
0: But military chiefs fear it's too little too late if we're attacked by Russia.
2: The plan that's issued today means we'll be ready for a fight in 2030 by around 2035.
0: And also on Forces News, come on England as they enter the last 32.
3: We all know we want to win the game. We want to win the game in 90 minutes.
0: The Defence Investment Plan has finally been published, unveiling an extra £15 billion for the Ministry of Defence over the next 4 years. It will mean spending 2.7% of GDP on defence rather than the NATO target of 3.5%. And some are voicing concerns the dip doesn't add up and isn't enough. Sian Grzeszczyk, Melbourne reports.
4: Defence chiefs had reportedly asked for £28 billion, and in the Commons, the Defence Secretary was asked to respond to claims that CDS asked him to remove a line that suggested he personally backed the plan. Dan Jarvis said that was completely wrong.
5: That isn't correct. All of the chiefs support the dip.
4: So what's in and what's out? Well, the Type 83s, which were meant to replace the Type 45 destroyers, are out. The Army's Wildcat battlefield reconnaissance helicopter will go, and the oldest Chinooks, the Mark 6As, will also go as they reach maintenance milestones. Learning the lessons from both Ukraine and Iran, there will be more than £5 billion of spending over the next 4 years to fund a drone transformation.
6: This dip is not just too little financially, it's too late.
4: The Shadow Defence Secretary James Cartledge said the dip falls well short of what's needed.
6: Most importantly, the drones Labour promised in today's headlines mainly enter service in the 2030s, when the threat we face is today.
4: And the former Defence Secretary, who resigned over the original dip, John Healey, also wants more to be committed.
7: Threats are still growing. Demands on defence are still rising in this dangerous world. And today's step means that we will be spending as a nation 2.7% of GDP on defence in 2030, the date that NATO now warns we could face a Russian attack.
4: More than £8 billion will be spent on the Global Combat Air Programme to create a next-generation stealth fighter jet for the RAF. £470 million will be put aside to improve base security of military sites in the UK, and there will be a 12% increase for special forces over the next 4 years. The devil, though, is in the detail. Of the £15 billion extra funding announced, £4.7 billion of that is still to be worked out. A headache for the next Prime Minister when they take over from Keir Starmer in a few weeks' time.
0: Well, Sir Keir Starmer insists the £15 billion of extra spending on the military will mean the UK can fight Russia if we're attacked 4 years from now. Retired British Army Commander General Sir Richard Barons fears warnings about Russia and the UK's military readiness don't square up.
2: If the Prime Minister says it's possible Russia may attack NATO in 2030, what we need to be adequately prepared for is to make sure that doesn't happen. The plan means we'll be ready for a fight in 2030 by around 2035, and that seems to be dodgy.
0: The former army officer Justin Crump, who's now CEO of the risk and intelligence consultancy Sibyline, told Forces News what Britain's allies will be looking for.
8: They want to see that we are actually following up words with real actions. Are we more dangerous tomorrow than today? Are we getting better? Are we getting submarines back to sea? Are we giving everyone drones? Are we bringing in cheap en masse capabilities to fight tomorrow? That's what adversaries are looking at, and that's what we need to deliver for our allies as well.
0: Paying for the upsurge in defence spending will mean some road and transport projects will be cancelled. Military analyst Michael Clark says the key to what happens next is how defence firms are engaged in research and development.
9: The industry was always waiting for the government to change its mind on things that it committed to. And one of the things that the new National Armaments Director has got to do, Rupert Pearce, he has got to create a defence ecosystem, not just a defence industrial base with BAE and Babcock and the big ones. He's got to create an ecosystem where the small, medium enterprises and all of the other inventive elements can be brought together into producing sixth generation warfare, the warfare of robotics and drones and electronics and so on.
0: Also in the Defence Investment Plan, major renovations on 14,000 service family accommodation properties will be delayed until at least 2030. James Walton reports.
10: It was only 7 months ago that the MOD unveiled its Defence Housing Plan, which it described as being the biggest change to defence housing in half a century. The plans included a commitment to make good 14,000 properties, or a third of all military homes, which it had identified as requiring substantial improvement works. At the time, the MOD drafted in the support of TV star and Forces champion Anthony Cotton to help promote the plans. He now says he's frustrated by news of delays.
11: At the end of the day, behind all those front doors are families and service personnel, kids. You know, it's where their kids are. And if you've got a house that's in a state of disrepair that you were looking forward to being done so that your kids can have nice things again and not have mould on stuff, that's the bottom line.
10: Now, it's important to point out that under those previously announced commitments, more than 1,000 of the very worst military homes have been improved. And the MOD says it's on track to make improvements to a further 2,000 properties this financial year. But delays to thousands of properties, as unveiled in the DIP, is, according to Mr. Cotton, bad politics.
11: I was able to say, listen, it's on the horizon. Your house will be on the list. And now it's like, well, there's 14,000 houses that aren't going to be on that list anymore, or they're on a different list. It's very frustrating.
10: Forces News has asked the MOD to clarify how many of the 14,000 properties are currently being occupied by service families.
12: This is Forces News.
0: Some other stories now, and a three-year-old boy has been pulled alive from the rubble 6 days after the devastating earthquakes in Venezuela. The number of people confirmed to have died has risen to almost 2,000. There's a warning: today's 13% increase to Ofgem's energy price cap could be financially devastating for families. It amounts to an increase of over £200 in the average annual household bill in England, Scotland and Wales.
13: The World Cup 2026.
0: England enter the knockout stages of the World Cup in 10 hours' time. Thomas Tuchel's team will play the Democratic Republic of Congo, with the winner taking on the co-host Mexico next. The England manager is only thinking about the challenge of DR Congo for now.
14: Physical team, a quick team, a devoted team, a team that we arrive as favourites, and they can play in the role of an underdog, which suits them very well.
0: He has a selection problem, though, with both right-backs Gerald Kwanso and Reece James nursing injuries. England goalkeeper Jordan Pickford says he'll be ready for penalties if necessary.
15: Knockout football now, anything can happen, and you know, for us as England, we want to win in 90 minutes, but if it takes 120, if it takes penalties, we're prepared, we've done all the training and we're ready for the game.
0: It's the first time England and DR Congo have met at the World Cup, and these England fans appear to be up for it.
16: I like the way we started playing attacking football. It's exciting to watch, but I think they should be tighter at the back.
17: Congo will sit back again. I think they'll sit deep and they'll make it hard for us.
0: Although some of the travelling Barmy Army are counting the cost of the tickets for the match in Atlanta, having paid a small fortune up front.
18: We've spent £1,200 and we've just looked online. Now they've gone down to $500, so it's a nightmare.
19: It's once in a lifetime, isn't it? So it's fine, I guess. It's a bit mad for a football match, but they're happy to do it.
0: Co-host Mexico are into the last 16 of the World Cup after a 2-0 victory over Ecuador. Kylian Mbappe scored twice for France in their comfortable 3-0 victory over Sweden. Earlier, Norway grabbed a late winner in a 2-1 victory over the Ivory Coast. And also this evening, Belgium faced Senegal.
12: Forces News. Sports.
0: Other sport now, and England limited overs cricket captain Harry Brooke wants his team to continue their level from the T20 World Cup when they take on India this afternoon. The two teams come up against each other in the first of the five-match contest at Chesswood Street. England suffered defeat in the semi-finals to the same opponents in March, but Brooke says they learnt a lot from the tournament.
20: We found ourselves in some tricky situations against some lesser sides, and then we've ended up nearly chasing 253 or 4 against the world champions in the semi-final. So I think a little bit more of that, and then evolving as a team as well.
0: The return to Wimbledon of tennis legend Serena Williams ended in defeat for the seven-time champion against the 20-year-old Maya Joint in the first round. Williams saved a match point to force a decider, but the Australian produced a composed performance to progress. She's absolutely thrilled. And Katie Swan says she's proud of herself after being one of just 4 home tennis players to reach the second round at Wimbledon. Arthur Ferry, Jacob Fernley and Jan Choinski also progressed.
12: Forces News.
13: Headlines.
0: Military chiefs say an extra £15 billion approved to future-proof the armed forces is woefully short of what's needed to keep Britain safe. Major renovations on 14,000 service family accommodation properties will be delayed until at least 2030. And England played DR Congo in their World Cup last 32 game in Atlanta tonight. And that's the latest. I'm Vicky Turner.

That is Family Affair. How you doing? Jim Gallantly with you. This is BFBS, the Forces Station in Scotland. 13 minutes past 7 o'clock in Edinburgh and Glencourse. Light rain with highs of 19 Celsius, 18 and wet for Glasgow, Helensburgh and Faslane. Similar for Inverness and Fort George. Good.

0: script and man in the arena. It's 17 minutes past 7.
1: 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Travel.
0: I'm not looking too bad on the roads this morning. No issues to report. Seems fine on the Edinburgh City bypass. Also on the NA and the motorways through Glasgow.

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0: Justin Bieber, Chance the Rapper, this holy here on BFPS, the Forces Station, recapping today's big game of The Answer after 7:30 this morning. On a Wednesday, we do Who Am I? And today, I'm a former England international and current World Cup pundit who said earlier this year that Celtic, the one team that I never played for, but wish I had.
1: Yeah, no, and listen, I think it's well known what I've put out there. I'm a Celtic fan.
0: Right, so who is it today? Scotland at bfps.com. Just for fun, I'll reveal the answer after 7:30. This is Dua Lipa, Illusion.

Illusion here on BFPS, the Forces Station. Massive day for the Royal Regiment of Scotland today, with the statue honouring the 20th anniversary of the formation of the regiment going to be unveiled in Princes Street Gardens. Mark McKenzie will be there giving us all the details today on BFPS.

0: There's £15 billion more for the Defence Investment Plan, but with an acknowledged £4.7 billion hole in the finances. The Defence Secretary, Dan Jarvis, insists that the funding gap for the Ministry of Defence is the opposite of a hand grenade. It's been revealed that Donald Trump made more than $1 billion from cryptocurrency last year. On to sport now, and Thomas Tuchel admits England must be favourites for their last 32 match at the World Cup. Later today, England are playing the Democratic Republic of Congo. Tuchel says he's happy to rely on standout players like Harry Kane, Declan Rice and Jude Bellingham.
1: In a phase of the tournament where we are now, where you dig in, where you relentlessly do what you do, even if it's hard to maybe accelerate the match, it's hard to find clear-cut chances. You rely on your top-quality players in key moments. We have a lot of them.
0: If England win this afternoon, they'll play the co-host Mexico next after their 2-0 victory over Ecuador. Erling Haaland scored a late winner as Norway beat Ivory Coast 2-1, and France impressed everyone with a 3-0 victory over Sweden, including two goals from Kylian Mbappe.
2: Oh,

0: Rodgers left foot. What a ball in front of Mbappe. That is a beautiful, beautiful goal. Olise driving towards the area. Lovely ball inside. And to Barcola. And Barcola takes the shot. Mbappe step over onto the right foot. And there it is.
1: Ronald Koeman has resigned as Netherlands manager following their exit from the World Cup. England's cricketers play India this evening in the first of five T20s. Fast bowlers Jofra Archer and Josh Tung are both being rested. Serena Williams was greeted by a standing ovation as she returned to Wimbledon, but still lost to 20-year-old Australian Maya Joint. And there was good news for four British players as Katie Swan, Arthur Ferry, Jacob Fernie and Jan Troisky all won their first round matches. And that's the latest. I'm Vicky Turner.

0: Lily Allen featuring Jade. That is big for me here on BFPS, the Forces Station. Jim Gillitley with you from Dreghorn Barracks in Edinburgh. A time to reveal the answer for today's big game.
1: BFPS, the Forces Station. Forces Station. The big game.
0: 25 to 8 right now. And around this time, we give you the answer to the big game. It's a different game each day on the Wednesday. Who am I? Today, a former England international and current World Cup pundit who said earlier this year that Celtic, a team that he never played for but wished he had. Sounds a bit like this.
2: Yeah, no, and listen, I think it's well known what I've put out there that I'm a Celtic fan.
0: It is, of course, Wayne Rooney. Well done if you got that today. Tomorrow being Thursday, we have seconds out where you have to guess what is second in a list of five.
1: The big game on B.

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0: Not looking too bad on the roads this morning. Edinburgh City bypass queuing both ways to the Sheriff Hall roundabout, but coping well. In Glasgow, starting to build up the M74, M77, but no real problems this morning.
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0: Taylor Swift, I knew it. 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
0: Rangers have signed Croatian goalkeeper Ivor Pandor from Hull City for an undisclosed fee. Current Ibrox number one Jack Butland expected to move in the opposite direction. And meanwhile, it looks like Rangers will lose out on Dundee's Luke Graham, who's set to sign for Stoke. Troon golfer Jack McDonald secured his place at the 154th Open Championship after coming through final qualifying at Dundonald Links. The 33-year-old carded rounds of 70 and 69 to finish 5 under par, one shot clear of England's Matthew Baldwin and Irish amateur David Howard.
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Nailed it. That is Closer here on the FPS The Forces station. Massive day for the Royal Regiment of Scotland today, unveiling a new statue honouring 2 decades since the regiment's formation. And that's happening in Princes Street Gardens this afternoon. The statue recognising the dedication of Scots soldiers past and present and the enduring legacy that they uphold. They'll also be exercising the freedom of the city of Edinburgh with a parade starting at the Palace of Holyrood House, and the parade marching up the Royal Mile and finishing at Princes Street Gardens. Mark McKenzie will be there reporting live into the afternoon show with Hatch filling in for Mark this afternoon. This is Post Malone and Morgan Wallen. I had some help.

0: Post Malone and Morgan Wallen. I had some help here on BFBS. Coming up before 9 o'clock this morning, we have fresh new music, big dance tune to share with you. And after 9...
1: This is Scott Ashworth on BFBS Scotland. My new track, Lost Again, is coming up on Jim's New Music at 9:30. A few...

Oh, never ever. I want for the diary end of the month, because we're now into July. Loads of activities for kids, multiple stalls, food trucks and music at His Majesty's Naval Base Clyde Families Day, happening from Fork Community Centre in Helensburgh from 1 till 4pm on Wednesday the 29th of July. This from Sienna Spiral, here's Material Lover taking us to the news at 8.

0: Andy Burnham will need to find £4.7 billion for the defence investment plan in the next budget if he becomes Prime Minister. Sir Keir Starmer says £15 billion of extra spending on the military will mean the UK can fight Russia if we're attacked in 2030. Investment will go towards the UK's nuclear deterrent alongside funding for drones and autonomous weapons. Former Conservative Defence Secretary Ben Wallace isn't impressed.
1: It's all about what they call the deliverables from Number 10. Whenever you have these big international events, used to get this missive from Number 10, what can we give the Prime Minister as the deliverable? And it usually boils down to a press release. But the men and women of the armed forces today will be waking up knowing that actually they're still in this very, very difficult position where their need and the threat aren't being met. And you can't kill anyone with a press release.
0: The controversy over how much will be spent on the UK military has seen two defence ministers resign. But Luke Pollard has stayed on as the Minister for Defence Readiness and Industry.
2: I wanted to stay to get this plan done right. So I represent a military city. I represent Plymouth and Devonport and the largest military dockyard in Western Europe. I know that getting this right matters and get a better deal. And that's what Dan Jarvis, the new Defence Secretary, has helped achieve with an extra £1.5 billion pounds in the defence uplift.
0: A three-year-old boy has been pulled alive from the rubble in Venezuela 6 days after back-to-back earthquakes. The toddler was rescued by a Jordanian team in La Guaira. The city has been hit by the disaster, in which nearly 2,000 people have died. Tens of thousands are still missing. Local reports say the little boy has been taken to hospital for treatment, but his vital signs are good. Energy bills are going up by over £200 a year for millions of households in England, Scotland and Wales. Ofgem's energy price cap has risen by 13% today. Debt charities are warning of further pressure on families already struggling with the cost of living. Tom Goswell from the research and analytics group Cornwall Insight says the regulator has to find a balance.
3: We need to make sure prices are sensible for consumers. After all, electricity and gas are absolutely essential fuels for consumers to use. However, as we've seen over recent years, we also need suppliers to be able to stay in business.
0: We're being reminded to submit a meter reading today. England manager Thomas Tuchel admits the pressure's on his team when they face DR Congo in the last 32 of the World Cup this afternoon. Their African opponents have reached the knockout stages of the tournament for the first time. Tuchel says DR Congo have overachieved under playing with no fear.
4: Physical team, a quick team, a devoted team, a team that we arrive as favourites and they can play in the role of an underdog, which suits them very well, of course, and all this is on the table.
0: Tennis legend Serena Williams says she relished and missed playing at Wimbledon despite losing on her return. The seven-time champion lost to Australia's Maya Joint in the first round. And that's the latest. I'm Vicky Turner.

0: Yes, the Killers. That is Human here on BFBS, the Forces station. Brandon Flowers from the Killers set to release his first solo album in over a decade in August called Thrasher. He's just unleashed the first single from the record called Plans, and coming back to Scotland Friday, the 23rd of October, O2 Academy, Glasgow. How you doing? Jim Gellatley with you. This is BFBS, the Forces station in Scotland, from Dreghorn Barracks in Edinburgh. In Edinburgh and Glencourse, light rain with highs of 19 Celsius, 18 and wet for Glasgow, Helens Round, Faz Lane. Similar for Inverness and Fort George.
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Chapel Road, hot to go here on BFPS, the Forces Station in Scotland. Jim Gellertley with you. So back from 4 nights in Las Vegas. It was absolutely fantastic, though perhaps not as good as it could have been, because I've had to have a day less using the pool because I didn't have my goggles, which are like prescription goggles, because my baggage was still at Heathrow. And didn't arrive till a day later. And then coming back, my wife's baggage didn't appear until the next day as well. It's just like, you've got one job to do, baggage people. That's to deliver the baggage and make it go on the plane. But they failed there. But I had a fabulous time. And probably the highlight, well, there's a couple of highlights. One was going to see ASAP Rocky playing a gig in the hotel we were staying in, the MGM Grand. It's got like a huge arena within the hotel, like the size of the Hydro in Glasgow, and ASAP Rocky playing there. Special guest who appeared like as a total surprise was Flavor Flav from Public Enemy coming on stage, which is rather good. And huge setup. He's going to be in Scotland playing actually the Hydro in September. Another thing we went to was The Wizard of Oz, the original movie, but recreated for the 21st century in this place called The Sphere, where like U2 played, Metallica going to be playing there. It's a huge cinema screen in the round. And they've redone the movie, special effects going on, things like leaves and apples falling from the sky, wind during the cyclone at the start of the movie, just an incredible experience. Probably the most expensive cinema tickets I've ever bought, but that was incredible. There were quite a few gigs going on while we were there. One of them was Backstreet Boys, but we avoided that. Everybody, yeah. Here they are with Everybody. Everybody.

0: Backstreet Boys, everybody here on BFBS. Just days after returning from exercise, the Scots Guards have welcomed a royal visitor to Catterick Garrison. The Duke of Edinburgh flew into the regimental gathering at Somme Barracks. The event included tug-of-war, a march past, and pace-sticking competition. Captain Douglas Miller gave Chris Kay a tour of the capability stands.
1: Yeah, so today we are obviously doing the regimental gathering. We had the beating of the retreat last night, and as a result here today, we are showing off all our capabilities and sort of celebrating a little bit of a moment for those who have passed and present serving within the 1st Battalion of Scots Guards.
2: So how was yesterday?
1: Do you know, yesterday was a huge success. The band, getting to understand a bit of the history of Richmond Castle, and obviously now, sort of just flowing in today, it's all going quite smoothly.
2: Yeah, and we've been blessed with some nice weather in Catterick for a change.
1: Unbelievable.
2: This is like the one day that we get, we're lucky.
1: Yeah.
2: So we're just going to take a little walk around the stands here.
1: Yeah, no, please do.
2: Let's go around and talk me through what we can see.
1: Yeah, okay, so we'll go over to the sniper stand first. Basically, what you can see here is to the far right-hand side there, you've got the sniper firing a .338 caliber cartridge, adequately sort of cammed up. The body armour you can see there is covered in a ghillie suit, various sort of optics here that they use obviously to engage targets at range. And then obviously what is covering the table there is a cam net that they might use obviously when they're sort of inserting close quarters within to engage their targets.
2: Now, obviously we've got a lot of families, we've got, you know, young ones here, as well as the royal guest who's going to be here later.
1: Yeah.
2: What do you think they're going to make of all of this?
1: Well, I'm really hoping that they're going to sort of see this and understand that, one, that we have the capability to take on any threat that's required. Two, that the British Army looks after its soldiers. Obviously, we're giving it the necessary kit that it needs in order to fight. But three, obviously, having a bit of an understanding of how much we've come forward, maybe since that their husbands or their fathers, whoever it might have been that served at the time. You know, how much technology is pulling us forward. They're looking around, seeing drones, seeing new anti-tank weapons, you know, seeing new sniping kits, seeing the new capabilities that mortars can bring to the table. And, you'd like them to think that, you know, actually, this must have been really worth it for them.
2: Yeah. Now, I understand that you've just been on an exercise to Europe as well recently.
1: Yes, Exercise Rhino Storm out in Germany.
2: How was that?
1: It was actually, all these exercises, they come most importantly with sort of their areas that you can improve on. And I think that was sort of the best part of it, is we went in there feeling prepared. And at the end of it, we sort of felt like we gave the best that we could. And we validated. And we did very well by all accounts. So, you know, I think it was quite nice to see that even though you're very much focused on the improvement points for us were just getting those maybe little extra, those small steps that you need to become the finished product and to be the best that you possibly can be. And we had been the year before on a exercise down in Salisbury Plain, which sort of teased out those points that we needed to bring forward into Germany. All that stuff had been brought forward. And I think actually more importantly, the guys now feel that they're ready to take on whatever it is that might be coming our way in the future.
2: So obviously we've got the royal visitor coming shortly. The Duke of Edinburgh is going to be here. How is everybody feeling about that?
1: Being in a Guards regiment, you feel naturally tied to the royal family, representing the blue, red, blue colours. And I think people are really wanting him, especially, sort of feel like he can come here and sort of feel proud of the regiment that he is Colonel-in-Chief of, and also feel like, you know, there's an element of home that he can come in, speak to the guys. The guys will be really looking forward. They'll want to engage with him and sort of understand that there's a ceremonial part to that as well.
0: Chris Kay there with Captain Douglas Miller from the Scots Guards. And this is Rag & Bone Man. Here's All You Ever Wanted.

0: 23 minutes past 8 o'clock. That is a Rag and Bone Man and all you ever wanted. BFBS. Travel. No issues really reported on the roads today. Got the usual queues westbound at the Sheriff Hall roundabout. Otherwise, nothing really causing any problems. M8 seems fine this morning. The motorways through Glasgow running smoothly. This is
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It's the Chainsmokers featuring Halsey. That is Closer here on BFPS, the Forces Station in Scotland. Some great new music lined up for you later on in the show. 9:30, as I do each day, Jim's new music. Today, got the brand new song from a former RAF musician based near Stirling. That's Scott Ashworth with one from his new EP. Before then, before 9 o'clock, fresh new music from French DJ Hugel. We'll hear his latest one. I love it.

0: Military chiefs say an extra £15 billion approved to future-proof the armed forces is woefully short of what's needed to keep Britain safe. The Defence Investment Plan outlines a raft of new projects, although major renovations on 14,000 forces family housing will be delayed. A three-year-old boy has been pulled alive from the rubble in Venezuela 6 days after two earthquakes struck in quick succession. On to sport, and England's manager's telling his World Cup players to be patient against a defensive DR Congo. The teams meet in Atlanta today in their first knockout game. Thomas Tuchel says he's expecting narrow margins and the prospect of penalties. On Monday, the Morocco goalkeeper save sent the Netherlands out, and England stopper Jordan Pickford says that's inspirational.
1: We've got our routines, and you see it with Bono with his save, it's a different save and he put them off and that happens, but that's football, everyone's different and it's about execution and repetition, and that's what we're prepared for.
0: In the latest games, France overwhelmed Sweden 3-0, Norway knocked out Ivory Coast 2-1, and Mexico overcame Ecuador 2-0. If England win today, they'll meet Mexico in the last 16. England's cricketers are in action, playing India in a T20 in Durham. White ball captain Harry Brooke says they're determined to bounce back from the World Cup tournament in March and eventual defeat by India in the semis.
2: We found ourselves in some tricky situations against some lesser sides, and then we've ended up nearly chasing 250 against the world champions in the semi-final. So I think a little bit more of that, and then evolving as a team as well.
0: Serena Williams was greeted with rapturous applause as she returned to Wimbledon after a four-year break. The 44-year-old Serena lost to 20-year-old Australian Maya Joint, and four British players won their first round matches. And that's the latest.

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1: 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Travel.
0: No issues to speak of, really, this morning. So he's fine in the Edinburgh City bypass. No issues on the M8. And the motorways to Glasgow seem fine. There was a delay earlier with the M77, a breakdown, but that's been cleared.
1: This is breakfast.
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0: 60 minutes to 9. That is Madonna and Sabrina Carpenter. 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
0: Rangers have signed Croatian goalkeeper Ivor Pandev from Hull City for an undisclosed fee. Current Ibrox number one Jack Butland's expected to move in the opposite direction. Meanwhile, looks like Rangers will lose out on Dundee's Luke Graham, who's set to sign for Stoke for a record transfer around £2 million. Troon golfer Jack McDonald secured his place at the Open Championship after coming through final qualifying at Dundonald Links. The 33-year-old carded rounds of 70 and 69 to finish 5 under par, one shot clear of England's Matthew Baldwin and Irish amateur David Howard.
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0: As always, four tunes to pick for fresh new music. The winning one from your votes becomes the BFBS track of the week. This week, tunes from Somber, Katy Perry, and we've got Muse featuring Ellie Goulding. Today, though, Hugo, the French DJ, teaming up with David Guetta, French Montana, and Aidan Martin. So we got a bit of Urgell's Deep House, David Guetta's signature electronic production, rap verse from French Montana, and vocal contributions from Aidan Martin. See what you make of this. This is Shine.
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0: It's Ujo with David Guetta, French Montana, and Aidan Martin. That is today's fresh new music. It's Shine, vote for that, or Somber, Katy Perry, or Muse featuring Ellie Goulding. If you get along to bfs.com/music.
1: Yeah. Ursha, baby.

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1: Usher featuring Juicy J. That's I Don't Mind here on BFBS, the Forces Station. After nine, we're going to be hearing from Sergeant Peter Harrington, who's on detachment with Four Para in Edinburgh, and Jim's new music. That will be coming from a former RAF musician.
0: This is Scott Ashworth on BFBS Scotland. My new track, Lost Again, is coming up on Jim's new music at 9:30.
1: Take us to the news at 9. This is Olivia Rodrigo. It's Stupid Song.

0: Andy Burnham, who's likely to become the next Prime Minister, is facing a funding gap of nearly £5 billion if he's to meet the new defence spending commitments announced by the government yesterday. Sir Keir Starmer said there'd be an extra £15 billion for the armed forces over the next 4 years, but Treasury documents show only £10 billion has been found so far. The BBC's Henry Sevman.
1: We did not know that a chunk of this £15 billion uplift had not yet been allocated, has just been left to future budgets, or indeed the budget later this year, to be found. In fact, I'm told that John Healey, who of course resigned as Defence Secretary over this a few weeks ago, he did not know as part of these discussions. He knew that they were looking for savings from other departments, but he did not know that a chunk of this money was going to be allocated in the budget anyway.
0: The Minister for Defence Readiness and Industry, Luke Pollard, says the overall defence budget is increasing from £54 to £75 billion, and he believes it will be money well spent.
2: We're spending it on new kit and equipment. We're retiring some of those older platforms, and we're buying more drones, refilling our weapons stockpile, and directing more of that growing defence budget at British companies so we can create more jobs, re-industrialise and use defence as an engine for growth in every part of the country.
0: A three-year-old boy's been pulled alive from the rubble 6 days after the devastating earthquakes in Venezuela. 1,900 people have been confirmed dead, but tens of thousands of people are still unaccounted for. Experts say there's a three-day window in which those trapped in the rubble have the best chance of survival. Toddler Kleiber Moran has been pulled out from the wreckage in La Guaira by a Jordanian rescue team. England's manager claims penalties make him calmer ahead of his side's first knockout game at the World Cup. Thomas Tuchel says going to spot kicks highlights the precarious nature of football elimination. His players face DR Congo in the last 32 in Atlanta this evening. Their midfielder, Gael Kakuta, knows his side have to be at their best.
3: Details, small details make a big difference. Even more against big teams, you get punished directly. So we are working on all those games, the mistakes that we did, to try to correct them. And now we're looking forward to the game.
0: Ministers hope drugs, weapons and gangs can be removed from prisons across England and Wales in a new review. Former Home Secretary Amber Rudd has been asked to lead what the government's calling a major examination of the system. It wants to tackle an increase in drones flying illegal packages directly to inmates and a rise of cyber crimes. And a new US government report shows President Trump made more than $1 billion from cryptocurrency ventures last year. Much of the money came from his involvement with a firm co-founded by members of his family. And that's the latest. I'm Vicky Turner.

One Direction, What Makes You Beautiful. 6 minutes past nine right now. Big day for the Royal Regiment of Scotland with the statue marking 20 years of the regiment's formation being unveiled in Princess Street Gardens this afternoon. Edinburgh and Glencore, slight rain with highs of 19 Celsius, 18 and wet for Glasgow, Helensburgh and Faslane. Similar for Inverness and Fort George.

the Forces Station, Jim Gillett Lee with you. Some people are not happy, others don't mind, Ian, in terms of Morocco hijacking the Scotland chant and no Scotland, no party. I think it's fine. Morocco progressed, Scotland didn't, and they've taken a bit of Scotland with us, so doing the no Morocco, no party thing. I went with that and think as we continue, we'll support Morocco going forward, and if they're beaten by somebody else, that other team can adopt the song as well. Might get a bit tricky if it ends up with England that process of elimination. No England, no party. We shall see. Anyway, good luck to England this evening against Dr. Congo. DR Congo, of course.

0: Zone. 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That is Zone here on BFBS, the Forces Station. Sergeant Peter Harrington served the parachute regiment throughout his Forces life, first as part of 3 Para in Colchester, now on detachment with 4 Para in Edinburgh. This year is aiming to complete 4 grueling endurance challenges, one for each of the parachute regiment battalions, with one already completed this July. He's getting in the saddle for challenge number 2.
1: So it's Land's End to John O'Groats, which is 1,406.4 kilometres or 874 miles. I would have done it on a road bike, but I actually got rid of my road bike when I moved up here. But yeah, no, I'm going to do it on a static bike.
2: So you're sitting in the gym then, getting out of the sun. That's probably ideal at the moment, to be honest, isn't it? But you've already done one challenge. So as we said, this is the second of 4 challenges. This is your challenge for 2 para. Your challenge for 1 para was a 54-mile march carrying a Bergen. Just tell me more about that one that you've already done.
1: Yeah, so that was a 54-miler. That was up in Perthshire, called the Cataran Yomp, which I'd never heard of before until I got up to Scotland. I took 37-pound Bergen. That's about 17 kilos, plus water. And that was just like a straight through. But unfortunately, I came off at the 36-mile mark because I wore the wrong boots.
2: Oh, no.
1: But I've already booked on and I'm going on again next year.
2: Well, before that, of course, you've still got your 3 para and 4 para challenges to do, which are also weighted marches. And I presume you'll have learned the lessons from that first one up in Scotland.
1: Yeah. So I've got new boots now. I'm definitely like a lot more confident for the Hadrian's Wall one, which is 74 miles. It's not like a planned event or anything like that. It's just literally just me solo in it. I've given myself 3 days for that. So it'll be about 28-ish miles a day, I think. I'm just going to go for that one.
2: And then your big one in September as well, to bring a curtain down on the whole thing. 100 miles along the West Highland Way.
1: Yeah, so that one's Glasgow, all the way up through the West Highland up to Fort William. And then finishing up at the top of Ben Nevis for the grand finale, as it were.
2: So that is quite the fitting conclusion. But why is it then? Why have you put yourself through this, for want of a better phrase, these 4 hugely challenging endurance events?
1: A couple of years ago, I'd done the Isle of Wight Ultra for charity. So that was a lap of the Isle of Wight. That was 64 miles, which I completed that in about 17 hours. And I did think, oh, I quite like this endurance sort of stuff. I've done that for a charity called Scotty's Little Soldiers, which is like a charity for bereaved children of military parents. Mm. And then for this one, I thought, oh, I'll do the Cataran Yomp Army Benevolent Fund. And the next 3 are going to be for Support Our Paras. So they're the charity that look after the parachute regiment. I just think it's quite fitting to, you know, do something for the paras and support our paras, who are our charity.
2: And have you got anything else planned in the future? Are these just building blocks to an even bigger challenge in the future?
1: This is sort of just the beginning in a way, because I got a phone call from my OC to say, do I want to go on the MDS, which is the Marathon Disciples, you know, the ultra marathon
2: in
1: the Sahara Desert. Yeah, so there's a team of 4 of us. Next April, we're going to do it for Support Our Paras. Yeah, we're going to go and run that. And I've been asked to be the 2IC of the team, so I'm really happy with that as well.
0: Brilliant stuff. Sergeant Peter Harrington of 4 Para, speaking to Peter Johnson on BFBS. 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It's a classic Scottish sounds now from the legendary Deacon Blue. Here's Real Gone Kid on BFBS.

0: Deacon Blue there, that is a real gun, kids. Mark McKenzie this afternoon is at the unveiling of the new statue for the 20th anniversary of the Royal Regiment of Scotland. So we will have Richard Hatch in for Mark this afternoon on the afternoon show between 1 and 4. And coming up after me at 10, Joe Carden back on Totally Connected. Before then, I've still got Jim's new music, the latest from Scott Ashworth, former RAF musician, and there's the Rewind, another mystery year. See if you can identify it from the tunes and the clues from the news.
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to DJ Khaled with Justin Bieber, Chance the Rapper. That's a no-brainer here on BFBS. It's Royal Weekend, Edinburgh. Started with the Ceremony of the Keys, which traditionally marks the King's arrival in Edinburgh, receiving the keys to the city offered by the Lord Provost. There's some great pictures if you get along to the BFBS Scotland Facebook page. Also some cool stuff from Armed Forces Day. This is Bella Kay. I love it, I love it, I love it.

0: Bella Kay there. I love it. I love it. I love it. Jim Gellatley with you. This is BFBS, the Forces Station in Scotland. The Breakfast Show from Dreghorn Barracks in Edinburgh. Time for Jim's new music. 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
1: BFBS. Hi, this is Scott Ashworth. I'm a former RAF musician, now a singer-songwriter based just outside Stirling. I've got a new EP out now on all digital music platforms, and you can come and hear me play my original songs at the Tollbooth in Stirling tonight from 7:30. Delighted to say that my song Lost Again, a song about PTSD and the struggle to find some hope, has been chosen as Jim's new music track of the day here on BFBS Scotland.
2: I'm

Oh, just wonderful. That's Scott Ashworth. The song is Lost Again from his new EP. And Scott will be supporting Canadian outfit The Fugitives tonight at the Tollbooth in Stirling. Sunday the 26th, he opens for James Walsh from Star Sailor and Gomez's Ben Ottewell at the closing night, the Doon the Swanee Festival at Vale of Leven Masonic Hall in Alexandria. Zed Sheeran. Here's Azizam and BFPS.

0: There's Azizam. It is Rewind Next, another mystery year. See if you can identify it from the tunes and the clues from the news. We kick it off with Mars.
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0: Mars there, pump up the volume, kicking off today's rewind. In this mystery year, the Docklands Light Railway, DLR, opened. It's the UK's first automated railway system serving the redeveloped Docklands area of London, which would later become home to the world-famous Canary Wharf development. The DLR's launch was marred by technical problems and breakdowns.
1: Not too bad, but it keeps breaking down now and again.
2: The number of failures which we're suffering, which cause a major delay to passengers, are running at around 10 times the level that we would like to see.
3: The priority for the DLR must be to get the service it operates at the moment running more reliably.

Tanya on Rewind with Call Me. We're looking for the mystery year. Played them earlier on in the show. It's the year that Deacon Blue released their debut album, Rain Town. And the movie Dirty Dancing came out in this year. And this from Pseudo Echo, here's Funky Town.

Australian band Pseudo Echo with their version of Funky Town, which was a hit in this year, originally done in 1980 by Lips Inc. And in our mystery year, Margaret Thatcher started her third term as Prime Minister, and Aretha Franklin teaming up with George Michael, I Knew You Were Waiting For Me, but what's the year?

Aretha Franklin and George Michael. I knew you were waiting for me. In our mystery year, Platoon won Best Picture at the Academy Awards. Prince Edward left the Royal Marines. What's the year? I'll reveal that after the final tune coming from John Farnham. You're the voice.

Farnham there. That is You're the Voice on BFBS Rewind. Our mystery year today was 1987. Well done if you got that. We'll have another Rewind same time tomorrow. Totally Connected coming up with Joe Carden after the news at 10. It's Richard Hatch in for Mark on the afternoon show from 1. Around the

0: The government is to spend an extra £15 billion on defence over the next 4 years, although there's a shortfall of nearly £5 billion within the defence investment plan. More money will go towards the UK's nuclear deterrent alongside funding for drones and autonomous weapons, although it's at the expense of other projects. Plugging the gap could force Andy Burnham to make tough choices around tax and spending if and when he becomes Prime Minister. Here's Defence Secretary Dan Jarvis.
1: I have complete confidence that Andy as Prime Minister will absolutely make sure that we safeguard our national security and that we've got the investment, the resources, the capabilities we need to keep the country safe, to work with our allies.
0: Sir Keir Starmer says the £15 billion of extra spending on the military will mean the UK can fight Russia if we're attacked. Patrick Berry is a former British Army captain and NATO analyst and says some unanswered questions remain.
2: Exactly how much of that is released in this budget and how much is being passed over to Andy Burnham to actually approve. It looks like there's about a £4.7 billion. There's still questions about whether the army could deliver what it's promised NATO in the event of a ground war with Russia. So some good news, but it's not fully there.
0: Two police officers who responded to Henry Novak's murder in Southampton last December are being investigated for potential gross misconduct. The Independent Office for Police Conduct says its investigation has entered a new phase. The student was handcuffed as he lay dying after his killer lied about being racially abused. The watchdog says it will look at whether race or religion influenced the officer's decisions. Aid workers are warning of Venezuela's fragile healthcare system being pushed to the limits a week after the back-to-back earthquakes. The number of people known to have been killed is nearing 2,000, but there are thousands of others missing. Energy bills are going up by over £200 a year for millions of households in England, Scotland and Wales. Ofgem's energy price cap has risen by 13% today. Debt charities are warning of further pressure on families already struggling with the cost of living. Tom Goswell from the research and analytics company Cornwall Insight says the regulator has to find a balance.
3: We need to make sure prices are sensible for consumers. After all, electricity and gas are absolutely essential fuels for consumers to use. However, as we've seen over recent years, we also need suppliers to be able to stay in business.
0: The advice is to take a meter reading today. England manager Thomas Tuchel admits the pressure is on his team when they face DR Congo in the last 32 of the World Cup this afternoon. Their African opponents have reached the knockout stages of the tournament for the first time. Tuchel says DR Congo have overachieved and are playing with no fear.
4: A physical team, a quick team, a devoted team, a team that we arrive as favourites, and they can play in the role of an underdog, which suits them very well, of course, and all this is on the table.
0: Serena Williams says she relished and missed playing at Wimbledon despite losing on her return. The seven-time champion lost to Australia's Maya Joint. And that's the latest. I'm Vicky Turner.
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I love how Jazzy was like, right, bucket list artist to work with Calvin Harris. And she's done it. And, mate, it's produced a banger. Satisfy on BFBS, the 40 station. Portugal the Man on before it. Hello, happy Wednesday. Pinches and punches and all that general aggression to celebrate the first of the month. Happy 1th of July to you. It is totally connected. I'm Joe. Hope your day is going all right. Wherever you find yourself around the 40s world today, very, very busy looking show. On in a bit, we're going to be talking about the Defence Investment Plan. Now we've had a little time to run through the numbers. I wanted to drill into this, what is it, 5 billion we're looking at for drone related investment. We've got some expertise on the show today a little bit later on, because let's face it, the most expertise I have with drones was that time in Estonia when the British Army let me had a go at them, and at one point in the interview with the man, you can hear him quite clearly go, that's enough now, can you bring it back please, you're going a little bit too fast. So you know, not the one for that, lads, not the one for that. Also on the show today, we'll do freshy music from Muse. We're going to check in with our team in Northern Ireland. Today marks the anniversary, 110th, since the first day of the Battle of the Somme. There is a memorial garden that's being opened up in Northern Ireland. Our Cherry Casey's going to be there for us a little bit later on in the show. And I've got your chance to win with some Wimbledon-based silliness. Guess the Grunt is returning a little bit later on. First, we're back to the tunes with Jungkook and Latto.

You thought London was a madness with Harry Styles fans. Just wait until him and the rest of the BTS boys take over with their tour shows. It's Jungkook, it's Latto, it's 7 on BFBS. I'm Joe, this is Totally Connected. Biffy's on in a few. We'll do some throwback Queen Bee for you as well. I wanted to ask you this, and then I realised no one's going to want to admit to this. So I will tell you now, my email address, as per, is connected at bfbs.com. My Insta is at bfbsradio. However, I'm expecting zero messages on this, or at the very least, people wanting to remain anonymous. What's the best excuse you've ever used to get out of doing something, particularly work-wise, right? Today, 1st of July, a big one for football. A lot of people are expected to do an early finish, right? Depending on where they are, what time zone they're in the world, to go watch England play DR Congo. It's a 5 p.m. UK time kickoff. Obviously, it's on BBC One at home. It's on BFBS Sport if you're overseas. It's a little bit awkward if you're in the UK, isn't it? Because 5 p.m. is a little bit too early. If you've got like a desk job, most people are still at work then. In fact, they are claiming today is officially going to be Bunk Off Wednesday. Which, I mean, in Mills circles, it's sports afternoon. And technically, football is a sport and you're simply observing sports. So I think you can get away with that. I'm loving the fact that because everyone is going to be trying to get away from work early today, as a not particularly massive football person, I'm going to jump on this bandwagon, but for all the wrong reasons. I mean, everyone else was watching Harry Kane kick stuff. I just wanted to get the car washed and go do a big Sainsbury's when I knew there would be no queues. How tragic is that?

0: Queen Bee, Halo on BFBS, the Forces station. We're going to go indie with a tune from our sister station, BFBS Edge, in a few. I am very happy because the artist behind this song is exactly what we're looking for today. They're called Bank Holiday and they're on after Biffy.
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0: Love on BFBS, the Forces Station. I'm Joe. Charlie XCX playing in a few. Teddy Swims on the way as well. I suspect, though, if Biffy is up your street, you're going to like what I've got for you now.
1: Hello.
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0: Right, BFBS Edge is our radio station that is all about the alternative, all about the rock and the indie bangers, one of the new tunes they've got on the playlist at the moment. Is essentially Manchester going, do you know what, we put out some good indie musicians before, we can do it again, right? It is a relatively new group called Bank Holiday, which is not what you want to hear today when everyone's desperate to get one for the football. Apologies, Scotland. However, their new song, Out of the Blue, is really gorgeous. It is an ode to that kind of 90s gentle Britpop kind of sound. A lot of really warm melodies in this. I think you're going to like it. This is Bank Holiday, and it's called Out of the Blue.

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Charlie XCX and Spring Summer 26 on BFBS, the Forces Station. Joe with you from BFBS HQ in the UK, where last week our office was completely derailed by people having a little watch of Charlie XCX's new music video for a new song. Yeah, I see why they want us to use VPNs. I kind of get it. Listen, stick about. Have you heard of our new Wimbledon-themed game, Guess the Grunt? It is your chance to win some tennis goodies as Wimbledon kicks off. And we play today's game of it after Teddy Swims.

Teddy Swims playing right around the forces world and across the UK on BFBS. You're on with Joe, it's Totally Connected. We'll get Roxette playing in a few. Right, Wednesday today, first day of July. We are into day 3 of Wimbledon. The action continues in about 45 minutes. You can catch it on BBC One if you're at home, or BFBS Sport if you're overseas. Yesterday, it was all about Serena Williams. Did you see this? It was meant to be her big, big return to Wimbledon. She lost to 20-year-old player Maya Joint in the first round. And get this, she can even be facing a really big fine after she declined to attend her kind of post-match press conference. Apparently the cost of not turning up to those could be up to 50 grand. Mate, just do the interview. It really isn't worth it. Just do the interview. I'll tell you what though, if you would like something maybe slightly less stressful of a way to get involved with Wimbledon, I've got the thing for you. Right, we're playing Guess the Grump. We thought we need to get you involved with the Wimbledon action, right? So what we've done is this. We have taken a word out of a song and replaced it with a good old Tennessee grunt. If you can identify the missing lyrics, it could make you a winner. You could be winning our daily prize of some Wimbledon sweet treats. Well done, by the way, yesterday to Dave from Cyber in Senlaga. He identified that faith was the missing word yesterday. He was announced as the winner on George's show. Well done, Dave. You could also, right, as well as winning our daily prize of some sweet treats, you'll get yourself into a draw where at the end of next week, someone's going to bag themselves a proper, like, Gucci-looking brand new tennis set. I'm a little bit jealous. I do want to get into tennis. I feel like that could be my new thing. That or paddle, right? So, let's play Guess the Grunt for today. We have really, really subtly put a grunt into a song. Can you tell me what the missing lyric is from this? You can't not find it hilarious, that's the problem. I don't think we realised how much that this idea was just going to derail everyone when we came up with it, but there we go. So, one lyric missing from a song. Can you tell me what is missing from this? I'll play it for you again. I said maybe you're gonna be the one that... we are playing this game across mine and George Ryland's show this week. So it's a different email address. If you want to play along, I need you to email that missing word to messages@bfbs.com. That is messages@bfbs.com. You have got until George Ryland closes the entries after 4 p.m. UK time today to get yourself involved. And like we say, just identifying that missing lyric could bag you our daily prize of some sweet treats, and it will get you into the draw to win that brand new tennis set at the end of next week. Good luck.

Roxette and The Look on BFBS, the Forces Station. You're on with Joe. Well done if you got today's guest, the grunt right. Hey to Don, getting it correct. Rosie, hello. Yuli, hello. Hey to Danny and to Kalia the Savo. Hello to Laura, getting it right as well. And hello to Pete in the UK this morning. In fact, let me play that for you one more time. We have replaced a lyric from a song with a grunt. And for your chance to win either some daily prizes of some Wimbledon sweet treats or our overall prize next Friday of a brand new tennis set, can you tell me what the missing lyric is

0: 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I will give you until Georgia Island, in fact, closes the entries after 4 p.m. UK time today to have a guess at that. Hey, speaking of all things sporting, there is a sergeant in the parachute regiment who is about to take on 4 massive fizz challenges. In fact, we're going to hear his story after Razorlight.
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0: Raise a Light on BFBS, the Forces Station. It's totally connected with Joe. Former Record of the Week from Ariana Grande on the way in a sec. Right, it's Wednesday today. It is Fizz Day. However, I think we found someone who's literally taken that to the next level. Sergeant Pete Harrington. He served the Parachute Regiment right throughout his military career, right? First, he was in 3 Para in Collie. He's now detached with 4 Para in Edinburgh. And this year, right, he's aiming to complete 4 grueling endurance challenges, one for each of the different Parachute Regiment battalions, right? One of them has already been completed, and this July he is getting in the saddle for challenge number 2.
1: So it's Land's End to John O'Groats, which is 1,406.4 kilometres or 874 miles. I would have done it on a road bike, but I actually got rid of my road bike when I moved up here. But yeah, no, I'm going to do it on a static bike.
2: So you're sitting in the gym then, getting out of the sun. That's probably ideal at the moment, to be honest, isn't it? But you've already done one challenge. So as we said, this is the second of 4 challenges. This is your challenge for 2 para. Your challenge for 1 para was a 54-mile march carrying a Bergen. Just tell me more about that one that you've already done.
1: Yeah, so that was a 54-miler. That was up in Perthshire, called the Cataran Yob, which I'd never heard of before until I got up to Scotland. I took 37-pound Bergen. That's about 17 kilos plus water. And that was just like a straight through. But unfortunately, I came off at the 36-mile mark because I wore the wrong boots.
2: Oh, no.
1: But I've already booked on and I'm going on again next year.
2: Well, before that, of course, you've still got your 3 para and 4 para challenges to do, which are also weighted marches. And I presume you'll have learned the lessons from that first one up in Scotland.
1: Yeah. So I've got new boots now. I'm definitely like a lot more confident for the Hadrian's Wall one, which is 74 miles. It's not like a planned event or anything like that. It's just literally just me solo in it. I've given myself 3 days for that. So it'll be about 28-ish miles a day, I think. I'm just going to go for that one.
2: And then your big one in September as well, to bring a curtain down on the whole thing. 100 miles along the West Highland Way.
1: Yeah, so that one's Glasgow, all the way up through the West Highland up to Fort William, and then finishing up at the top of Ben Nevis for the grand finale, as it were.
2: So that is quite the fitting conclusion. But why is it then? Why have you put yourself through this, for want of a better phrase, these 4 hugely challenging endurance events?
1: A couple of years ago, I done the Isle of Wight Ultra for charity. So that was a lap of the Isle of Wight. That was 64 miles, which I completed that in about 17 hours. And I did think, I quite like this endurance sort of stuff. I've done that for a charity called Scotty's Little Soldiers, which is like a charity for bereaved children of military parents. Mm. And then for this one, I thought, I'll do the Cataran Yomper Army Benevolent Fund. And the next 3 are going to be for Support Our Paras. So they're the charity that look after the Parachute Regiment. And I just think it's quite fitting to, you know, do something for the paras and support our paras, who are our charity.
2: And have you got anything else planned in the future? Are these just building blocks to an even bigger challenge in the future?
1: This is sort of just the beginning in a way, because I got a phone call from my OC to say, do I want to go on the MDS, which is the Marathon Disciples, you know, the ultra marathon
2: in
1: the Sahara Desert. Yeah, so there's a team of 4 of us. Next April, we're going to do it for Support Our Paras. Yeah, we're going to go and run that. And I've been asked to be the 2IC of the team, so I'm really happy with that as well.
0: Oh, best of luck to him. He's got a big, big journey ahead. And that was Sergeant Peter Harrington there of 4 Para, speaking to Peter Johnson from BFBS in Colchester. If you want to support, if you want to give a couple of quid, just search Peter's fundraiser for Support Our Paras on Just Giving, and you can help him out there. Right now, a tune that you made our record of the week on Fresh New Music not too long ago. Ariana Grande, this is Hate That I Made You Love Me.

Ariana Grande, the lady that's had to reschedule a few gigs recently. Bless her. I hope she's doing all right. She seems to be having a bit of a difficult one at the moment. You're on with Joe. It's BFBS. If you fancy some live music in your life and you're getting us on in Germany, this Saturday is the Garrison Summer Fete. Get yourself to the Athletic Stadium from 12 for loads of goodness. I come back.

Lisa and Oh Well on BFBS, the Forces Station. You're on with Joe. It is Wednesday's Totally Connected. Vicky's got your latest headlines after Sigma and Rita Ora.

0: A day after DIP, there's a funding gap and plenty of criticism.
1: We will be spending as a nation 2.7% of GDP on defence in 2030, the date that NATO now warns we could face a Russian attack.
0: To find some of the money, renovation of 14,000 military family homes is delayed.
2: At the end of the day, behind all those front doors are families and service personnel. Kids.
0: And also on Four City News, come on England as they enter the last 32 of the Football World Cup.
3: We all know we want to win the game. We want to win the game in 90 minutes.
4: This is Four City News with Vicky Turner.
0: The Defence Investment Plan has finally been published, unveiling an extra £15 billion for the Ministry of Defence over the next 4 years. It will include huge spending on a next-generation stealth fighter jet, improved security at British bases and on special forces. Some say the dip doesn't add up and isn't enough. Sian Grzeszczyk, Melbourne reports.
5: Defence chiefs had reportedly asked for £28 billion, and in the Commons, the Defence Secretary was asked to respond to claims that CDS asked him to remove a line that suggested he personally backed the plan. Dan Jarvis said that was completely wrong.
6: That isn't correct. All of the chiefs support the dip.
5: So what's in and what's out? Well, the Type 83s, which were meant to replace the Type 45 destroyers, are out. The Army's Wildcat battlefield reconnaissance helicopters will go. Learning the lessons from both Ukraine and Iran, there will be more than £5 billion of spending over the next 4 years to fund a drone transformation.
7: This dip is not just too little financially, it's too late.
5: The Shadow Defence Secretary James Cartledge.
7: Most importantly, the drones Labour promised in today's headlines mainly enter service in the 2030s, when the threat we face is today.
5: And the former Defence Secretary who resigned over the original dip, John Healey, also wants more to be committed.
1: Today's step means that we will be spending as a nation 2.7% of GDP on defence in 2030, the date that NATO now warns we could face a Russian attack.
5: The devil, though, is in the detail. Of the £15 billion extra funding announced, £4.7 billion of that is still to be worked out. A headache for the next Prime Minister when they take over from Keir Starmer in a few weeks' time.
0: Sir Keir Starmer insists the £15 billion of extra spending on the military will mean the UK can fight Russia if attacked within 4 years. Retired British Army Commander General Sir Richard Barrons fears warnings about Russia and the UK's military readiness don't square up.
8: If the Prime Minister says it's possible Russia may attack NATO in 2030, what we need to be adequately prepared for is to make sure that doesn't happen. The plan means we'll be ready for a fight in 2030 by around 2035, and that seems to be dodgy.
0: The former Conservative Defence Secretary Sir Ben Wallace isn't impressed either.
9: It's all about what they call the deliverables from Number 10. And it usually boils down to a press release. But the men and women of the armed forces today will be waking up knowing they're still in this very, very difficult position where their needs and the threat aren't being met. And you can't kill anyone with a press release.
0: The controversy over how much will be spent on the UK military has seen two defence ministers resign. But Luke Pollard has stayed on as the Minister for Defence Readiness and Industry.
10: I wanted to stay to get this plan done right. So I represent a military city. I represent Plymouth and Devonport and the largest military dockyard in Western Europe. I know that getting this right matters.
0: He says the overall defence budget will have increased from £54 to £75 billion within one term of a Labour government. Luke Pollard believes this will be money well spent.
10: We're spending it on new kit and equipment. We're retiring some of those older platforms. We're buying more drones, refilling our weapons stockpile, and directing more of that growing defence budget at British companies so we can create more jobs, re-industrialise and use defence as an engine for growth in every part of the country.
0: The Defence Investment Plan also highlights problems with services accommodation. It turns out major renovations to 14,000 Forces family properties, a third of all of them, will be delayed until at least 2030. James Wharton reports.
11: It was only 7 months ago that the MOD unveiled its defence housing plan, which it described as being the biggest change to defence housing in half a century. The plans included a commitment to make good 14,000 properties identified as requiring substantial improvement works. At the time, the MOD drafted in the support of TV star and Forces champion Anthony Cotton to help promote the plans. He now says he's frustrated by news of delays.
2: At the end of the day, behind all those front doors are families and service personnel. You know, it's where their kids are. And if you've got a house that's in a state of disrepair that you were looking forward to being done, so that your kids can have nice things again and not have mould on stuff. That's the bottom line.
11: It's important to point out that under those previously announced commitments, more than 1,000 of the very worst military homes have been improved. And the MOD says it's on track to make improvements to a further 2,000 properties this financial year. But delays, as unveiled in the DIP, is, according to Mr. Cotton, bad politics.
2: I was able to say, listen, it's on the horizon. Your house will be on the list. And now it's like, well, there's 14,000 houses that aren't going to be on that list anymore, or they're on a different list. It's very frustrating.
11: Horses News has asked the MOD to clarify how many of the 14,000 properties are currently being occupied by service families.
4: This is Horses News.
0: Two police officers who arrested an 18-year-old after he was fatally stabbed in Southampton are being investigated for potential gross misconduct. Henry Novak was handcuffed as he lay dying last December. The family of a three-year-old boy injured in a crocodile pit in Cambridgeshire last month have thanked the zoo staff who rescued him. In a statement, they described the time since the incident as extremely challenging. Police have arrested and bailed a 30-year-old man on suspicion of attempted murder. Energy bills are going up by 13% for millions of people in England, Scotland and Wales. The price cap set by the regulator Ofgem is rising to reflect the higher wholesale costs that hit suppliers during the US and Israel's war with Iran. Victor Willis, lead singer of Village People, has died at the age of 74. In an online statement, the band says he had a short but aggressive illness.
4: The World Cup. World Cup 2026.
0: England enter the knockout stages of the World Cup in 6 hours' time. Thomas Tuchel's team will play the Democratic Republic of the Congo, with the winner taking on the co-host Mexico next. The England manager is only thinking about the challenge of DR Congo for now.
12: A physical team, a quick team, a devoted team, a team that we arrive as favourites and they can play in the role of an underdog, which suits them very well.
0: He has a selection problem though, with both right-backs Gerald Kwanzaa and Reece James nursing injuries. England goalkeeper Jordan Pickford says he'll be ready for penalties if necessary.
13: Knock off football now, anything can happen, and you know, for us as England, we want to win in 90 minutes, but if it takes 120, if it takes penalties, we're prepared, we've done all the training and we're ready for the game.
0: It's the first time England and DR Congo have met at the World Cup, and these England fans appear to be up for it.
14: I like the way we started playing attacking football. It's exciting to watch, but I think we should be tighter at the back.
15: Congo will sit back again. I think they'll sit deep and they'll make it hard for us.
0: Although some of the travelling Barmy Army are counting the cost of the tickets for the match in Atlanta, having paid a small fortune up front.
16: We've spent £1,200. And we've just looked online, and now they've gone down to $500, so yeah. It's a nightmare.
17: It's once in a lifetime, isn't it? So it was fine, I guess. Yeah. It's a bit mad for a football match, but we're happy to do it.
0: Co-host Mexico are into the last 16 of the World Cup after a 2-0 victory over Ecuador. They'll face either England or DR Congo. Kylian Mbappe is now joint equal in the World Cup Golden Boot standings. He scored twice in France's 3-0 win against Swindon, taking his tally in this tournament to 6. The 27-year-old's now level with Lionel Messi and just one shy of the Argentinians' record 19 goals in all World Cups. But Mbappe insists matching or overtaking that isn't his main focus.
18: No. The aim is to go as far as possible to make it to July the 19th, to come back here and try to win. We're taking it step by step. Then, of course, the more goals you score, the higher you climb in the table. I focus more on the opponents we might face and how close we're getting to our goal.
0: Norway grabbed a late winner in a 2-1 victory over Ivory Coast. This evening, Belgium face Senegal.
4: Forces News Sports.
0: Other sport now, and England limited overs cricket captain Harry Brook wants his team to continue their level from the T20 World Cup when they take on India this afternoon. The two teams come up against each other in the first of the 5-match contest at Chesterley Street. England suffered defeat in the semi-finals to the same opponents in March, but Brook says they've earned a lot from the tournament.
19: We found ourselves in some tricky situations against some lesser sides, and then we've ended up nearly chasing 250 against the world champions in the semi-final. So I think a little bit more of that, and then evolving as a team as well.
0: Australia's cricketers can look forward to an 8th final out of 9 women's T20 World Cups after they thrashed West Indies by 8 wickets.
4: Forces News
0: Headlines. The Defence Investment Plan will see an extra £15 billion for Britain's armed forces over the next 4 years, although only £10 billion has been found so far. Critics of the DIP say it's giving the military too little, too late. A lack of funding means renovation to 14,400 horses' families' homes are being delayed for at least 4 years. And that's the latest. I'm Vicky Turner.

0: Jason Derulo and Want to Want Me on BFBS, the Forces Station. Unfortunately, it came in a little bit too late for Vicky to announce it in the headlines, but I have some big news! You know the man on TikTok who's famous for going, "Do Miss Gukunung!" Gukunung guy. It's been picked up by a record label in the UK. We're getting a proper single of it. Honestly, Wednesday's pick. I don't care what England do in the football later. That's made my day, mate. That really has. How you doing? Jason Derulo playing on BFBS, the Forces Station. It is totally connected with Joe. I hope your day is going all right wherever you are in the Forces world. Good afternoon to you if you're on Ops today. Thank you for your company. Morning if you're maybe just slogging through a night shift in Canada right now. Hello if you're in the UK. Afternoon if you've just made it to lunchtime in Germany, in Cyprus, Gibraltar, Belgium or the Netherlands. Afternoon if you're done and dusted for Wednesday in Brunei or on Diego Garcia today. On in a little bit, we are going to be talking cyber, right? Big news about drones in yesterday's defence investment plan. We'll get some expert analysis on that a little bit later on. Thought we'd do a special themed BFBS anthems today. It is International Reggae Day, so we're going to go a little bit dancehall in about an hour's time. And I have got your chance to win as we play Five-A-Side. If you missed it on yesterday's show, we gave away June's prize, that 4K smart projector. It was Victoria in Senelager who was lucky enough to win. We managed to get her on the phone.
1: Oh my God, that's amazing. I've been really wanting one of these.
0: Oh, bless
1: you. Thank you so much.
0: Vic, if you're listening, we have sent it off. BFPO are going to do their utmost to get it to you as quickly as possible. A new month, however, means a brand new prize. If you want to find out what you could be winning in Five-A-Side today, stick about. We'll reveal all after Sienna Spyro. 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

Sienna Spyro, Material Lover on BFBS. You're on with Joe for Totally Connected. I mean, it's a good song. Do you know the only thing that would make that song better? German fella in the background singing Du bist Kuchen! Yes, this is the hill I'm dying on. Get on board. There is no option anymore. How you doing? Wednesday, first day of July today. Yesterday on the show, Vic in Senelager won herself June's prize in five aside. A brand new 4K smart projector is on the way to her. Today we are continuing the football goodness. I thought five aside better stick around for a bit. However, there is a new prize to be won, right? If you're looking to kind of up your fizz at the mo, I've got the one for you, right? The latest Fitbit could be yours. The Fitbit Activity 6 smartwatch is up for grabs. It'll help you achieve all your fizz goals on there. It syncs up your phone as well for notifications and stuff. And as per the fizz event of the Summer of the World Cup has inspired the game, we are playing five-a-side. I've put together a team of five. Can you work out what shouldn't be in this group today? Proper themed one around today's game. On today's lineup, we have Uganda, we have Rwanda, we have Kenya, we have Tanzania, and we have Zambia. It's a little bit of a thinker first one of this month. I'll give you those five again. Five on a team, who shouldn't be there? Uganda's on the list. Rwanda is, Kenya's on there, Tanzania's on there, and Zambia's on there. I will give you about half an hour or so to have a think, because it is a tricky one today. If you want to get your guess over to connected@bfbs.com, it could win you a brand new Fitbit 6 smartwatch when we do the prize draw at the end of this month. 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Best of luck. Whoa.

0: Sam Fender playing Right Around the Forces World across the UK on BFBS as well. Hello, happy Wednesday. I may have gone tricky with today's five-a-side. I mean, we're not messing around. We gave away a prize yesterday. We're starting a new month. So I thought we would, you know, go a little bit challenging for today's one. I'll give you a reminder of the five that we have on the lineup today. All you need to do is identify who shouldn't be there. A reminder of those five on the way after Pink.
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It's Totally Connected with Joe. We'll do freshy music in a few and a classic from Run DMC. Did I make today's five-a-side far too difficult? Yes. Yes, I clearly did. Right, I'm going to say this once. All I'm going to say is think about who England are playing later in the football. That's it. That's it. That's all you

genocide again. Who shouldn't be here? We have Uganda, we have Rwanda, we have Kenya, we have Tanzania, and we have Zambia. If you want to have a guess, it is connected at bfbs.com. Give you about 15 minutes or so to see if we can't get someone, at least one person. Even if it's just a completely random guess, we'll see if we get someone into our prize draw today, because this is not how I wanted to start off July. Right, best of luck. Here is Run

0: Run DMC, Walk This Way on Totally Connected with Joe. It's BFBS, the Forces Station. We'll get back to Five Aside in just a sec. It says on me little bit of paper in front of me here that now is the time in the show where we need to do fresh new music. You have no idea how much of me wants to just drop all of the fresh new music songs this week so we can just collectively agree that if this were in the vote, it'd win. Go on, tell me that would not win any vote that exists.
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0: 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Today, a massive, massive kind of melting pot of musicians. The lads from Muse have teamed up with one of the writers behind Digital Farm Animals. Do you remember them? And they've managed to get Ellie Goulding on vocals, which is amazing because it's been so long since Ellie's done anything that isn't a collaboration with Calvin Harris. I mean, you can see why. They keep getting better and better. You can absolutely see why. Fresh new music on BFBS today. A real kind of grunge. A real kind of aggression to it. Perfectly balanced by Ellie G's vocals. You could be making this our record of the week. To you from Muse, this is called Hush.

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1: Fresh new music from Muse and Ellie Goulding. Oi Emo, it's called Hush. You got it on BFBS. If you like it, you can vote for that to become our record of the week. We will announce the winner on Friday's show, right? 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Right now, this is Addison Rae and Diet Pepsi.

0: Madison Ray, Diet Pepsi on BFBS, the Forces Station. Right, we're going to give this one last go before we call it a completely lost cause. New month on Five Asides with a new prize. The latest Fitbit could be yours if you want to win it. I've put together a team of five. One of them, however, should not be there. Can you tell me who doesn't belong in this group today? Today we have Uganda. We have Rwanda. We have Kenya. We have Tanzania. And we have Zambia. I will admit it's a tricky one. I will admit that. But you know what? Start of a new month, we needed to spice it up, didn't we? If you even want to have just a random guest, if you just want to send me one of those words, one of those country names, I'll take it. Connected at bfbs.com is the email to play along. I'll give you till the end of Alex Warren and Passenger to get yourself into the prize draw. Good luck, you'll need it.
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Alex Warren, Passenger on Totally Connected with Joe. It is BFBS. We'll do Alicia Keys in a few, Miles Smith as well. Right, everyone say thank you to James. Well done, Pad. You have saved us from this being a completely lost cause today on Five Aside. This was the group we had. We had Uganda, we had Rwanda, we had Kenya, we had Tanzania, we had Zambia. Well done to Pads and Pad only, who managed to identify that today Kenya was the odd one out. Think about the football tonight. Kenya is the only one of those countries that doesn't share a border with the DR Congo. We may have gone too niche. We will have another go tomorrow for your chance to win that latest Fitbit.

0: Alicia Keys, Girl on Fire on BFBS, The Forces Station. Well done again to James, literally the one person to get our surprisingly football-specific five-a-side today. I'll tell you what, speaking of DR Congo, we need to talk about it, don't we?
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0: It may not have been the best tournament so far for Scotland. However, the other home nation, England, is still in tonight. Or this afternoon, I should probably say. England play the Democratic Republic of Congo. It's a 5 p.m. UK time kickoff. You'll catch it on BBC One if you're at home. If you're overseas, we'll get it on BFBS Telly for you. I know a lot of people are planning on doing kind of early finish today in different parts of the Forces world to get themselves to the football. One person who absolutely can't do an early finish, though, because she's literally on the radio, is George Ryden. She's back with you from 4 UK time. And given George, and she'll admit this herself, not the biggest football expert in the world, we needed to bring in the big guns for this one. So this afternoon from 5 p.m. UK time, the one, the only, the mighty John Knighton off of BFBS Sport will be joining George on the show with all the updates from the game. So if you can't get yourself near a screen, we have got you covered. And seeing as people are getting excited, it's not often I get to play this, but I will absolutely take it. It's Eat My Goal on BFBS.

Best of luck to England tonight. It's a 5 p.m. UK time kickoff against DR Congo. You can catch it on BBC One at home. You can catch it on BFBS Telly overseas. And our George Ryland is going to be on the radio with the Oracle himself, Mr. John Knighton, for all of your updates right here.

gorgeous, isn't it? New stuff from Miles Smith. It's called Heaven. Totally connected with Joe. You're on BFBS. Today is the International Day of Reggae. So I sense a special BFBS anthem's coming. We'll do it after your latest Forces news and after Jax Jones.

0: The Defence Secretary Dan Jarvis has said he's confident Andy Burnham will give Britain's defence the investment it needs.
1: It's entirely routine that in major committals of resource, some of the money will be allocated in the context of the next budget or the next spending review. It means that we are now spending historically high levels on defence.
0: The Defence Investment Plan, published yesterday, unveiled an extra £15 billion for the Ministry of Defence over the next 4 years, including huge spending on a next-generation stealth fighter jet, improved security at British bases and on special forces. Some, though, say it's insufficient. Shadow Home Secretary Chris Filt believes it still isn't enough to keep us safe.
2: There is barely any extra money being offered. It's only half what the military need. We're going to have to cancel a whole number of warships that were going to be ordered. There is no clear plan to get to 3% of GDP on any time frame at all.
0: Two of the police officers who responded to the attack on Henry Novak in Southampton last year are being investigated for potential gross misconduct. The 18-year-old was handcuffed as he lay dying after his killer lied about being racially abused. The Independent Office for Police Conduct says it'll examine whether race or religion influenced how they treated him and Vikram Digwa. Aid workers are warning of Venezuela's fragile healthcare system being pushed to the limits a week after the back-to-back earthquakes. The number of people known to have been killed is nearing 2,000, but there are thousands of others still missing. Gas and electricity bills are going up across Britain from today as Ofgem's energy price cap rises by 13%. The average household will pay up to £221 more over a year. Ministers say investing in renewables and home insulation will eventually bring costs down, but green energy expert Dale Vince says support isn't focusing on the most vulnerable.
3: While 5 million people live in energy poverty, for example, the government are giving money to people that can afford to buy a new car to go electric and £8,000 to buy a heat pump, which would put their bills up. And it's increasingly looking like net zero is for people with money. It's not for people that are struggling.
0: England manager Thomas Tuchel says his side are prepared for DR Congo to make their lives difficult in this evening's first knockout match at the World Cup. They take on DR Congo in Atlanta, with the winner going on to face Mexico in the last 16. Joe Strawls, Angie Jeffries and Heidi Markle are hosting the official England FA delegation in Atlanta, and they've declared themselves Anglophiles ahead of today's game.
4: I watch all of the matches. Every time they play, I'm like, yeah, all right, there we go.
5: I've learned the term, you know, it's coming home. I think we might be a little bit overwhelming sometimes with our enthusiasm.
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5: Come on, England, you can do it.
0: Tennis legend Serena Williams says she relished and missed playing at Wimbledon despite losing on her return. The seven-time champion lost to Australia's Maya Joint in the first round. And that's the latest. I'm Danielle Jaworwiecka.
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9: Nah, I'm sorry. If you Americans thought we were overwhelming already, you ain't seen nothing yet. Thank you very much, Danielle. Welcome to Wednesday, 1st of July today. And today is International Reggae Day. So I thought for BFBS Anthems today, we would celebrate the OGs of the reggae world. We'd celebrate kind of the dancehall energy that evolved from it as well. Three absolute bangers for you today. We have the mighty Sean Paul lined up in a few. We've got some Shaggy on for you. But first, we head to the 1980s. With UB40.
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0: Shaggy, and it wasn't me playing right around the Forces world across the UK on BFBS as well. You're on with Joe for Anthems. An extra special Anthems today as we celebrate the International Day of Reggae. So we went straight back to the 80s with the OGs, with UB40, gone a little more up to date. We're about to kind of pay homage to one of the guys who really took dancehall inspired stuff and ran with it. I just bumped into our Danny G off of BFBS's The Lobby podcast. Dan, you heard a noise when you were in the toilet just now, weren't you?
1: I was literally, you just said jump on, Dan, and I was like, oh, why? I came into you because that last track is fantastic. And yes, we were in the toilet area, and all I heard was someone clearly exiting the men's toilets going, it wasn't me! And I burst out laughing and I ran into you immediately to go, I don't know who it is, but someone just left the toilets loving that song.
0: And what did you say? And I'll let you into a secret. It was me. Unlike Shaggy, it very much was me. Today is a strong anthems. Let's finish it off with this.

0: Sean Paul, Temperature, finishing off today's reggae and dancehall inspired BFBS anthems. Big tunes in there today. I imagine just the sort of hype we're going to need, because a lot of different parts of the forces world are kind of getting ready for tonight's England versus DR Congo game. I know in Estonia, the guys on Opka Brit are particularly excited. We had this in.
1: Hi, I'm T in Estonia, and I'll be watching the England game today at the gym. Come on, let's go, England.
0: If you can find me someone with more energy than tea today, I would love to hear about it. Don't forget, it's going to be on. It's a 5 p.m. UK time kickoff. It's on BBC One at home, BFBS Sport overseas. Or if you can't get yourself near a screen, George Ryland is going to be joined by the mighty John Knighton for coverage.

0: Taylor Swift and her song from the new Toy Story film. It's I Knew It, I Knew You on BFBS, the Forces Station. You're on with Joe. Yesterday, you can't have missed this in the news. It was all about the announcement of the defence investment plan. It looks like a lot, £5 billion to be precise, is going towards the investment of drone technologies. We need to talk to the experts on this one, and we'll do so after Camila Cabello.
1: This Let's go. Is BFBS.
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5: Time. 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

0: Stereophonics and Just Looking, playing for your Wednesday. Had a little bit of Camila Cabello in there before it. Stormzy on the way, and we'll get some Tiesto lined up for you as well. BFES, the 40s station. You're on with Joe for Totally Connected. The day after the headlines, I suppose, yesterday, the news was all about the defence investment plan. We waited a long time for it. We finally have some numbers. So the overall picture is this: an additional £15 billion on defence spending. That is a 27% increase. The phrase they use is in real terms. That's all we need to remember. A lot of this talk's been about the next generation of tech. £5 billion is going to be invested into drone tech for the armed forces as part of this £650 million to deliver expendable autonomous systems, including drones and uncrewed ground vehicles. It looks like the military of the future might be looking a little more techy than it is right now. Graham Stewart is a cybersecurity expert from Checkpoint. He's on the show with us today to talk through this news. Graham, £5 billion on drones. What were your initial feelings when you heard those numbers?
1: It's entirely expected. If you look at what's been happening in places like Ukraine and in the Gulf, the art of warfare has changed. And if you look what's going on in Ukraine, you know, the Russians are still conducting themselves using kind of late 20th century military doctrine, and they're getting trounced by an armed forces that's much smaller than them, but they're using drones. And drones are really the future, and drones is the catch-all phrase. So whether it's in the air,

0: are based around the AI. And AI is, again, another catch-all term. A lot of people think AI is just ChatGPT. It's not. It's the bit that allows these systems to be completely autonomous. And so what you're looking at is the ability to defend attacks on that AI and try and confuse or break down the kind of AI systems and attack those. And the other bit, of course, is around the command and control centers and things like that. But the beauty, of course, of drones is a command and control center can be in North Hole, it can be absolutely anywhere. But the AI bit's the really interesting bit, and it's obviously the phrase du jour at the moment. And you need to be able to defend these systems. So when you deploy drones, when you deploy these autonomous systems, you need to put a bubble wrap around them of cybersecurity defense and processes and making sure these things are covered. Because the very last thing you want these uncrewed vehicles doing is they're thinking for themselves, but what you don't want them thinking is, well, what you do want them thinking is the stuff that you do want them thinking. There is my target. That's an adversarial airplane or something like that. I need to avoid that. And so the big thing for industry is, how do we secure these systems and make them really safe? And that's the big trick here. And that's the bit that industry's been focused on for the last couple of years. You know, frankly, for talking from an industry perspective, frankly, we're glad to have some certainty on this, and we just want to get on with it. And this is a really, you know, a really, really good thing that was released yesterday.
1: And it must be a really positive thing, we'd expect, for people actually in uniform, that there is money being spent and there are plans being made to kind of modernise our military as well.
0: Yeah, I can think of no worse scenario than not knowing that you're being backed, right? It's you want to go out deployed, you want to do your day-to-day job knowing that the people in main building are actually spending the money in the right places to help you do your job, to keep you safe, to keep your family safe, to keep the bases safe. So this is really important, and some of the announcements in the dip covers some of that. And from our point of view in industry, we're desperate to get on to start producing this stuff to enable people in uniform to go about and do their jobs and actually go after this. And so it's a really positive thing, and it's a really exciting time, because it's going back to where we came in. There's a change in military doctrine that, frankly, the Ukrainians have demonstrated is the future. And that's why the Russians are getting their backside kick, because they're still thinking in late 20th century, early 21st century terms. Drones are the future, and British industry is gearing up to support the British military here and take us much further into the 21st century.
1: Nice one. Graham Stewart from Checkpoint, thank you so much. Always a pleasure to have you on.
0: Thanks, Joe.

Tiesto, Tate McRae as well. The lady who turns 23 today makes I feel so old. 10:35, you got it on BFBS. You got much planned for the weekend? We're kind of halfway there now, aren't we? Those who are heading to Silverstone this weekend have got a real, real treat in store. The RAF Falcons are going to be jumping in to Silverstone this weekend. Their final rehearsal is kind of taking place right now at RAF Brisenor, and Gemma Lee James is hoping to catch up with some of the Falcons for us. So we'll get her on after Ella Henderson and Rudimental.

0: right around the forces world, across the UK as well. Ella Henderson, Rudimental, Alibi on BFBS. Big weekend for the REF Falcons. They have just kind of done their last bits of practice before they are heading out somewhere special. Gemily James is on with me right now from REF Bryce Norton. Gem, where are they off to this weekend?
1: Oh, do you know what? It is the one that I think the whole team look forward to. And I did offer if they needed anybody to carry their bags or their water. But apparently they've been inundated with requests. They're off to Silverstone to drop into the British Grand Prix this weekend.
0: Oh, that's all right, isn't it? So I imagine seats were sold out. So they were like, do you know what? Yeah, we're just going to fly in. We'll make our own way into this. They must be so buzzing, mate.
1: They are. I mean, this is the one that the whole team look forward to the whole year. It is one of the best ones, of course, because a lot of them, you know, they're big fans of the Formula One, right?
0: They must be. They absolutely must be. So I hear this morning, or this afternoon, evening, you've been out and about catching up with them as they get ready.
1: Yeah, so they're just doing final preparations, briefings and things. They managed to squeeze me in for a little interview to catch up ahead of the big one this weekend.
0: So who did you speak to?
1: I spoke to Sergeant Shields, a third-year Falcon with the display team.
2: Yeah, well, so for me, this is my third and final season on the team. And that being said, it's also my third and final year at Silverstone. Year one for 2024 season. Unfortunately, the weather was just horrendous all weekend and we didn't get a display. So it was kind of one of those things I kind of needed to scratch that itch. Last year doing that and it went ahead, it was exactly as exciting as I had hoped for. So the nerves do build up a little bit more, naturally, just for the kind of absolute scale of the display. But also the kind of the noise and the reception you get as you get it close to the DZ and as you're coming into land, it's an awesome experience. So no doubt we're going to have a great weekend this weekend. The weather's looking promising. The tickets are sold and we're excited to go and put on a show.
1: And who's it you're going to be supporting at Silverstone?
2: So I've stayed true to my team. So for me, it's been McLaren and my favourite driver being Lando Norris. He obviously had a great year last year and the team as a whole the year before as well. This year, they are struggling a little bit. It's been great to see Kimi Antonelli do so well. He's a very likeable guy, but I've got to keep back in Lando. So hopefully McLaren and Lando can get the results this weekend.
1: Is there going to be any chances that you're going to be maybe bump shoulders with him or maybe get on the grid at all? Or?
2: Well, it's me steering my parachute. So hopefully I can see where the orange garage is and I'll go and aim for them, those guys, yeah.
1: And do you think that we'll manage to catch a glimpse of you at Silverstone, maybe on the telly? Do you think you might get a little feature?
2: Hopefully, yeah, especially over the course of the weekend. We'd like to hope that we get at least captured at some point throughout the weekend. And as a bare minimum, we're due to display Saturday at 8:10, Saturday evening. However, on Sunday, we're also very fortunate that we'll be joining the team for the flag walk on the track just by the grids before the race starts. So we'll be there in situ facing all the drivers for the national anthem. So we might get our little claim to fame there on the TV screen. And that'll be an experience to take it all in and soak up the atmosphere from all the crowd before the race starts.
1: And because you've been so busy, have you been managing to catch the World Cup?
2: Of course, yeah. Yeah, obviously the timings make it a bit tricky. America haven't really considered us British folk over here. But yeah, we've been staying up late if we need to at times or getting up early. And excited to say, obviously, England will be playing today at 5 p.m. against Congo. So looking to see him bring it home and move on to the next stage.
0: That's not a job you want to do tired, is it, Gem?
1: It's not, is it?
0: Oh, bless them. And I hear you've got a little bit more news from them. The football's not the only thing they're excited about, is it?
1: Yeah, I don't know if I can tell you, Joe. Well, if I tell you, Joe, you can't tell anyone else, right? Because Sergeant Shields let it slip, right, that they are going to be possibly in the next series of Clarkson's Farm.
0: Hey, go on, that's exciting. What are they going to be
1: it
0: doing?
1: Is.
0: Are they going to be pitching in on the farm?
1: Well, they actually dropped into Farmfest last month, which was another one that they were looking forward to. They say the agricultural shows are really good ones to drop into and they get such a great welcome there. And it's obviously a little bit different to the air shows. So, yeah, it looks like we might see them next year.
0: Very exciting. Fingers crossed, spade in hand. Gem, I'll let you go. If you are getting us on around REF Bryce Norton, Gemily James, back on your radio tomorrow morning from 6:30.

0: Storms, a deal, 24 hours on BFBS, the Forces Station. You're on with Joe for Totally Connected. 1st of July today, a bit of an anniversary being marked today. The 110th, in fact, of the first day of the Battle of the Somme all those years ago. The single deadliest day in the history of the British Army. It's being marked with the opening of a brand new memorial garden in Northern Ireland. Cherry Casey's going to have details for us after Cheat Codes and No Promises.
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0: Cheat Codes, Demi Lovato, No Promises on BFBS. I'm Joe, it's Totally Connected. Stella Lefty on with Boston in a sec. First day is the 1st of July. If you have been on the BFBS radio socials today, you might have seen a little explainer video that we put out about the anniversary that's being marked today. 110 years since the first day of the Battle of the Somme, what was officially the single deadliest day for the history of the British Army, the 36th Ulster Division, the only division to have achieved its objectives on opening day of the battle. And it's something that's marked every year in Northern Ireland. This year it's being marked a little bit differently, the opening of a new memorial garden at the Somme Nursing Home. I'm hoping if the line stays up, our Cherry Casey should be there for us. Hello, Chasey, Cherry, even. Who have you got with you today?
1: Hello, Joe. I am here with the Deborah MacDonald at the Somme Nursing Home. Garden of remembrance for the Somme, but it's also a therapeutic garden. But it was Deborah who designed this garden into the shape of the World War One trenches.
2: Yes, I used a map of the trenches of World War One in Thiepval Wood, and I took that map and I superimposed it in a scaled down version onto the site here at the Somme Nursing Home. It was quite uncanny how it fitted in. So that was the first concept. We used that to form the pathways. The second concept was we used the language of flowers. The language of flowers was used during the Victorian Edwardian time. Not everybody was able to read and write at that time. So just like today, young people send SMSs that we don't understand. They could send messages through the language of flowers. So the flowers that we use predominantly reflect the attributes of servicemen and women. So the overlying theme would be courage, gallantry, resilience and strength.
1: And which flowers are those, Deborah?
2: Achillea is strength. Gallantry is Sweet William. And then we have our remembrance flowers as well. We have poppies. We have four types of poppy, or four colours. We have the red poppy for the traditional soldier servicemen. We have white poppies for the stretcher bearers who were conscious objectors. We have black poppies for the black, the coloured servicemen who were not incidentally allowed to parade in victory marches. And then we have purple for the animals. Then we also have the bluey, which is a blue cornflower, which is the French remembrance flower. Then we also have remembrance flowers like forget-me-not. So we have three different types of forget-me-not. We have lavender, rosemary are all remembrance flowers, and that we can't see today are the hyacinth, purple hyacinth, white hyacinth and white tulip are all remembrance flowers, and they're in the garden.
1: The display of flowers is absolutely stunning. And I mean, I can hear the bees are having an absolute ball here, the birds. But you have added other bits to the garden to really show what it was like in those trenches. We've got, you know, metallic mules, animals. You've also got a really beautiful metal, I don't know, would you call it an abstract?
2: It's the silhouettes of the animals. So at the bottom we have a horse, and that's actually called Horsefield. That was called Horsefield prior to the First World War. We have a mule that would have been used whenever they would have taken wagons, artillery, where vehicles wouldn't have been able to navigate that. We have pigeons, and the pigeons would have been probably one of the most important ways of communication, especially in the front, in the front, whenever field phones wouldn't have worked.
1: Yeah.
2: And radios. And then we have dogs, which were not only comfort and companions, but they also would have warned of danger. They would have brought out water and medication to men in no man's land and helped to find them as well.
1: Yeah.
2: So they are remembered as well for their contribution, because we couldn't have managed without them.
1: So, Deborah, you and the Defence Garden team did all the hard work, but there was also money as well.
2: Absolutely. We couldn't have done this without the very generous funding from the Veterans Foundation, for which we are very grateful.
3: Joe, Thank you very much, and enjoy the rest of your show.
0: Thank you, Cherry. Love to hear it from you.

0: The defence investment plan comes under scrutiny at PMQs.
1: It is £5 billion short.
0: While BFBS Forces News assesses how military leaders are responding.
2: A significant milestone, much welcomed by all the chiefs.
0: And England's World Cup quest continues.
3: We all know if we want to win the game, we want to win the game in 90 minutes.
0: The Prime Minister has defended the government's funding for the armed forces after criticism he's leaving his successor with a £5 billion black hole. The Defence Investment Plan includes an extra £15 billion for the Ministry of Defence over the next 4 years, including huge spending on a next-generation stealth fighter jet, improved security at British bases and on special forces. But in the Commons, Conservative leader Kemi Badenoch said it doesn't go far enough and asked whether it had the backing of the new MP for Makerfield, Andy Burnham, who's likely to be the next Prime Minister.
1: Even the limited plan that he has announced has completely unravelled because he hasn't found the money to pay for it. It is £5 billion short. We all know that he is leaving this mess to his successor. So can he confirm that the member for Makerfield has agreed to fund the shortfall?
4: Prime Minister.
5: Mr. Speaker, what they did was to cut defence spending. When they came into power, defence spending was 2.5%. What did they do? They cut it to 2.3%, a cut. But on welfare, what did they do? They put it up by £88 billion. So we'll take no lectures from them about either welfare or defence. This is £15 billion of new investment for defence, delivered outside of a budget, outside of a spending review.
0: The Tory leader then accused the PM of failing in his duty.
1: Defence of the realm, Mr. Speaker, is the first duty of government. Britain is facing a moment of danger unlike anything in our lifetimes, unlike anything that we saw even in government. We need a plan to fund our armed forces that meets this moment. They are the government for now, not for 10 years ago. And the fact is, Labour's plan is too weak, it is too little, and it is too late.
0: The Prime Minister hit back at the Conservatives' record on defence.
5: It's just all talk. What did they actually do? They cut defence 2.5% down to 2.3% in their 14 long years. And what did on welfare? They put the bill up by £88 billion. So no lectures from them. They failed in the first duty of government.
0: Meanwhile, the Defence Secretary Dan Jarvis says he has the assurance that as Prime Minister, Andy Burnham would ensure there was investment in the country's defence. The Treasury has revealed that the new PM will face a funding gap of nearly £5 billion if he's to meet the commitment to spend an extra £15 billion. Dan Jarvis was speaking on a visit to missile manufacturer Cambridge Aerospace.
6: It's a commitment to spend £15 billion through the Defence Investment Plan. It's entirely routine that in major committals of resource, that some of the money will be allocated in the context of the next budget or the next spending review. It is a £15 billion commitment. That is new money that I've secured over the past 2 weeks at the Defence Secretary. It means that we are now spending historically high levels on defence. You'd have to go back to the Cold War to think about the kinds of resource that we're now putting into defence.
7: Has the department had the word with Andy Burnham? Because the success of this depends on the next Prime Minister. Do you have that assurance?
6: I absolutely have the assurance that as Prime Minister, Andy Burnham will make sure that we've got the investment coming into defence. That's good for our nation, good for our national security, but it's also good for economic prosperity.
0: The Defence Secretary has insisted that all of the military chiefs support the dip. That's despite reports that the Chief of the Defence Staff asked for a line saying that he backed it be withdrawn. Mr. Jarvis said that wasn't true and that they all supported it. Sian Greshchek Melbourne has been taking a look at what the chiefs have said since the dip was published.
8: The Chief of the Defence Staff, Air Chief Marshal Sir Richard Knighton, published a video explaining what was published in the dip, where he described some of the decisions as being difficult choices.
9: The plan accelerates the transformation of the integrated force to address new threats through technologies such as drones, artificial intelligence, and the digital targeting web. Some of these changes have required difficult choices, and I want to acknowledge those who have served with distinction on capabilities that will retire over the coming years.
8: Air Chief Marshal Sir Harve Smith also released a video.
2: The Defence Investment Plan is a significant milestone, much welcomed by all the chiefs. demonstrating the renewed commitment that our government has made to defence.
8: The head of the army, General Sir Rowley Walker, narrated a video on Instagram which was published on the day.
10: We've spent decades preparing for a world where we dominated. But that world is changing fast and not necessarily for the better. And that's why the government's decision to increase defence spending matters. If we get this right, if we seize this moment, we will not just keep pace with the new era of warfare. We will set it.
8: Meanwhile, the first Sea Lord General Sir Gwyn Jenkins took to social media, writing that the threats we face are growing rapidly. Many are found at or from the sea. That's why the dip is an important moment for the Royal Navy. He said it reinforces the nuclear deterrent and begins funding Atlantic Bastion, the hybrid navy, and the capabilities we need to fight and win.
0: Two Hampshire police officers who responded to the attack on Henry Novak in Southampton last year are being investigated by the police watchdog for potential gross misconduct. Body cam footage shows the 18-year-old was handcuffed as he lay dying, despite telling officers he'd been stabbed. Vikram Digwa was handed a life sentence for his murder. The Independent Office for Police Conduct says it'll examine whether race or religion influenced their treatment. Energy bills are going up by over £200 a year for millions of households in England, Scotland and Wales. Ofgem's energy price cap has risen by 13% today. Debt charities are warning of further pressure on families already struggling with the cost of living. Tom Goswell is from the analytics company Cornwall Insight. He says the regulator has to find a balance.
11: We need to make sure prices are sensible for consumers. After all, electricity and gas are absolutely essential fuels for consumers to use. However, as we've seen over recent years, we also need suppliers to be able to stay in business.
0: The family of a three-year-old boy who ended up in a crocodile enclosure at a zoo in Cambridgeshire say he faces a long road to recovery. The toddler was seriously injured by the reptiles at Johnson's of Old Hurst near Huntingdon last month. His parents have thanked the keepers who rescued him, as well as those caring for him in hospital. A fundraising page has been set up on their behalf.
12: The World Cup 2026.
0: England enter the knockout stages of the World Cup in 4 hours' time. Thomas Tuchel's team will play the Democratic Republic of Congo, with the winner taking on the co-host Mexico next. But the England manager is only thinking about the challenge of DR Congo for now.
13: A physical team, a quick team, a devoted team, a team that we arrive as favourites and they can play in the role of an underdog, which suits them very well.
0: He has a selection problem, though, with both right-backs, Jarrell Kwanzaa and Reece James, nursing injuries. England goalkeeper Jordan Pickford says he will be ready for penalties if necessary.
14: Not off football now, anything can happen, and you know, for us as England, we want to win in 90 minutes, but if it takes 120, if it takes penalties, we're prepared, we've done all the training and we're ready for the game.
0: It's the first time England and DR Congo have met at the World Cup, and these England fans appear to be up for it.
15: I like the way we started playing attacking football. It's exciting to watch, but I think they should be tighter at the back.
16: Congo will sit back again. I think they'll sit deep and they'll make it hard for us.
0: Although some of the travelling Barmy Army are counting the cost of the tickets for the match in Atlanta, having paid a small fortune up front.
17: We've spent £1,200. And we've just looked online and now they've gone down to $500. So yeah, it's a nightmare.
18: It's once in a lifetime, isn't it? So it was fine, I guess. It's a bit mad for a football match, but they're happy to do it.
0: In the other match tonight, Belgium plays Senegal. In other sports news, Liverpool have completed the signing of France under-21 centre-back Jeremy Jacquet from Rennes. The deal's worth up to £60 million. And Rangers have made Dan Neil their fifth signing of the summer. The midfielder made more than 200 appearances for Sunderland before spending last season on loan with Ipswich. At Wimbledon, there are no Brits in action in the singles today. Four have advanced to the second round, including Katie Swan, who's admitted she considered quitting the sport in the last few years. Men's defending champion Yannick Sinner opens play once again on centre court at Wimbledon in a short while. The Italian takes on Nuno Borges. Later, the French Open winner Mira Andreeva and Novak Djokovic also take to the grass on centre. And the former British number one Dan Evans brought the curtain down on his career after a rapid first round loss in his final match in the men's doubles alongside Henry Searle.
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0: The Defence Investment Plan will see an extra £15 billion for Britain's armed forces over the next 4 years, although only £10 billion has been found so far. Critics say it's giving the military too little, too late. A change in the price cap means energy bills are going up by 13% for millions of people in England, Scotland and Wales. And England kick off their World Cup knockout match against the DR Congo in Atlanta in 4 hours. And that's the latest. I'm Danielle Jaworowiecka.
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was saying exactly the same thing to my wife last night. Music's got me feeling so free. That's it. Right, Staff Punk, it's BFBS, the Forces Station. Yes, it's the UK, sorry, not the UK afternoon show. It sort of is and sort of isn't, depending on where you are in the Forces world today. Very, very busy show. There will be parts today that are almost quite good, okay? That's me overselling it. Right, coming up soon, BFBS's Ginny Carlin has been chatting to Commodore Tom Guy, who retires as CBF Gibraltar, Commander British Forces Gibraltar. I'll put that on in about 15 minutes. Be nice to hear little Ginny there. What else have we got? We've got a little cut of a chat I had yesterday with Paul Biddis. He's the ex-soldier. He now works as a technical advisor and action coordinator for film and TV. He's looking to hire new people. He's just finished working on House of Dragon, which is the Game of Thrones prequel. Are you watching that? Brilliant, isn't it? I just love Dragon so much. Anyway, so there's that coming up. If you're looking for a job, looking to get into the industry, I'll tell you how to do that a little bit later on. We've got some World Cup cheat sheets for Congo and England, who are in action later on. And, of course, we'll be linking live with Sky Sports editor Joe Rawson, who's in Atlanta, Georgia, ahead of kickoff. I think he might be in the stadium, or we'll be on his way there. We're much closer to kickoff this time because of the kickoff time, because it's, what, 5 o'clock in the afternoon? And also, a little bit later on, looking forward to this, chatting to Forces News reporter Simon Newton. He's just come back from a 10-day trip to Ukraine. He's just got a bag full of stories about what he's seen out there. Chatting to Simon a little bit later on. So, yeah. It's busy. Oh, and we've got some fresh new music and a soundtrack all afternoon like this.

0: Niall Horan, Taste So Good, and Ariana Grande. 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

BFBS Forces Station. Afternoon, if you're in Gibraltar today. Nice little piece from BFBS's Ginny Carling chatting to Commodore Tom Guy as he retires as CBF Gibraltar. I'll put that on very soon. So it's quite an emotional day for me today. Basically, I had to say goodbye to my daughter, who's off travelling, off for about a year, year and a half. So that was this morning. So I already feel like I've sort of been through the ringer. Do you know what I mean? It's just like, you know, saying it's horrible, isn't it? Saying goodbye and all the rest of it. And also, as a dad, you kind of go into full dad mode about just downloading every possible cliche you possibly can think of to say, look after yourself, look after each other, yeah, you know, all that kind of stuff. You can't help it. You just kind of have to go through the motions as a dad like that. It's not going through the motions, but you can't help yourself say all those things that when your parents said it to you, you're like, oh, of course I'm going to not do that. Of course I'm going to, you know, I couldn't help myself. I can hear it coming out of my mouth. I'm totally aware of it, but I couldn't help myself. But yeah, so that was quite emotional and all the rest of it. I'm not going to see it for ages. I know we've, you know, with technology, you can FaceTime and all the rest of it, but, you know, it's still a big thing. So that was quite emotional. And England playing tonight. It's just a lot. It just feels like a lot today, yeah? OK, we'll put on Ginny's report next.

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When the crowd say bow, selector. Rewind. When the crowd say bow. Rewind. When the crowd say bow, selector. Rewind. When the crowd say bow, selector. Rewind. When the crowd say bow, selector. Rewind.

0: afternoon if you're in Estonia today. Good afternoon if you're listening across the UK as well. Just a little message. Hi, may I have a little shout out for Kate Schofield painting Irene's conservatory. That's from George in Newark. Thank you very much. Cheers, George. Now, after 4 years at the helm, Commodore Tom Guy has recently finished his tenure as Commander British Forces Gibraltar and retires from the Royal Navy. And as everyone knows, the week before you leave a posting falls into being either complete calm or total panic. Dinny Carlin caught up with Commodore Tom just before he left and began by asking him where he was on that scale.
1: Somewhere between the two, but definitely towards the smoother sailing, not least because I like the analogy more. Now, I wouldn't say there's any panic, but there's quite a lot in my mind just as we sort of prepare to leave what has been just a massive chapter in our lives.
2: I mean, for anybody in the forces community who gets ready to move on, there's obviously the packing the house, there's the disengaging from the role, disengaging from the community a little bit, but it's like tenfold for you because this has been, when I say your community, this whole train set has been yours.
1: Yeah, it is hugely difficult. So, and of course, exacerbated by the fact that I'm sort of leaving the naval service after kind of nearly four decades. But I'll have spent 10% of that time here in Gibraltar. And of course, we've discussed before, and I first came to Gibraltar as a midshipman, and then again as a sub-lieutenant and as a lieutenant and so on. So I've been back regularly, you know, and I love the place from when I first came here. But it's just been extraordinary, and at so many different levels, really. And again, community, there's lots of different levels to that. You know, we've got the, obviously for me wearing this colour uniform, there's the Royal Naval community, which is important. But, you know, this is absolutely a joint command, and I am a joint commander. You know, human beings are quite tribal by nature. I think. So we've got a sort of Royal Navy tribe and Air Force tribe and Army and the Royal Gibraltar Regiment, which is very, very similar to the Army, but is, of course, unique to here. And, of course, you know, our 550-odd locally employed civilians who do everything for us and without which we couldn't operate.
2: Have you got a couple of things that you've done in your time here that you will always look back on and think, yeah, that was really good?
1: So, yes, absolutely. And I'm very careful not to be complacent or you know, view things through sort of rose-tinted spectacles. Taking the command and the community from that quite sort of short-termist view to, hey, we're here for the long haul. You might be here for a couple of years, but you know, our LECs in the organisation, you know, and I'm regularly giving out 30 and 40-year certificates. It's just so humbling. I think the sort of the culture and the ethos piece is probably what I'm proudest of, and I hope I'm not kidding myself, that I hope that others will agree. And then the other obvious one, I suppose, is the treaty. Not that I can take a great deal of credit, but what we have done here is played a really significant role in the part of it from an MOD perspective and protecting the UK's ability to continue to operate to, through and from here unhindered once the treaty is in place.
2: So being here as a naval officer, the spiritual home of the Navy, I mean, the history that happened, when I say just off our coast, just up the coast, the stories of Nelson being brought back to Gibraltar after the Battle of Trafalgar, that must run through your blood. How has that part of it been for you?
1: Absolutely amazing. I remember I said, you know, almost 4 years ago to the day when I did a clear lower deck in the Tower Courtyard, just here, that sort of Gibraltar, you know, oozes military history from every port. It's just everywhere that you look. And particularly, yeah, as a naval man, of course it has huge relevance. And every Trafalgar night dinner, when you can stand there and say, you know, here we are in the mess. It's a mile and a quarter from Rosia Bay, where Admiral Nelson was brought ashore. You know, it's 40 miles from where the battle was fought. And Gibraltar always has been and continues to be really, really strategically significant from a maritime, particularly from a maritime perspective, because of what it is and where it is. We've got to focus on the future, but the foundations for that are built on the past.
2: Just got one last question, and this is really quite a serious one, so I want you to really think about this before you answer. And that is, it's been me.

0: We've got Greg, we've had Rosie, we've had Ingrid, lots of people coming through BFBS, but I think I know the answer to this, but I want to know, who has been your favourite?
1: I am not going to answer that, Ginny. You're all my favourites.
0: I think that you don't have to say anything, because I think I know the answer to that. We don't have to say it, but I know, because you're looking at her now. It's okay, don't worry. The others will get over it, but I think I've been your favourite.

If you missed my chat yesterday with Paul Biddis, he's an ex-soldier, now works as a technical advisor and sort of like an action coordinator for film and TV. He's worked on loads of amazing films and stuff like that. He's looking to hire new people. Seriously. I'll give you all the details a little bit later on. And I'll play you a little bit of the chat as well. Right, this is OneRepublic and Kids.

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1: Olivia Rodrigo and Drop Dead. It's BFBS, the Forces Station. I'm excited about the England game later on as we play DR Congo. 5 o'clock kickoff. Everyone's trying to rush home or rush to the pub, grab people together for that sort of, you know, group experience. It's nice, isn't it? Oh, later on, speaking to Joe Rawson, who's going to be in Atlanta, Georgia, ahead of kickoff. That's happening a little bit later on, so just over an hour, I'll speak to Joe, Thierry's getting on. Also, if you're tuned to BFBS, don't forget, George Ryland has a very special guest on the show after four. Sports editor John Knighton going to be joining George for the show, talking all things football, but also going, you know, a little bit of match commentary, going through the England thing. He's got all the gen. He's also retiring, so this is going to be quite a big show. It might be a bit of mosh as well. John Knighton, of course, the big dog of Forces Sport. Roof!

It's BFBS, the Forces Station. I've got a little World Cup cheat sheet for DR Congo. We'll do that a little bit later on, probably in about 15 minutes. We'll get some news in just over five. This is Lewis Capaldi and Stay Love.

0: The Defence Secretary said he's had assurance Andy Burnham will find the money needed to invest in the military. Yesterday it was revealed a £4.7 billion funding gap will be left to the next Prime Minister to fill. Mr Burnham is expected to succeed Sir Keir Starmer, who says the row is faux outrage. But Conservative leader Kemi Badenoch says the government should have already found the money.
1: The Strategic Defence Review was published last year. It should have been in the last budget, not the next budget. The plan has unravelled. It is a total dereliction of duty. Yep.
0: Two police officers are under investigation for potential gross misconduct over how they dealt with the stabbing of a student in Southampton moments before his death. 18-year-old Henry Novak had been falsely accused of racism by his murderer, Vikram Digwa, and was detained as he lay dying. There's a warning. Today's 13% increase to Ofgem's energy price cap could be financially devastating for families. It amounts to an increase of over £200 in the average annual household bills in England, Scotland and Wales. Simon Francis from the End Fuel Poverty Coalition says it heaps more pressure on already stretched budgets.
2: People are going to be experiencing even higher bills, getting themselves further into debt, becoming more worried about it. And of course, this isn't the fault of people who are in debt itself. It's because of the high prices that we've been paying for our energy. It's because of the profits that have been made by the energy industry.
0: Thomas Tuchel says he wants England tonight to send children to bed happy with a knockout win. But he's warning their last 32 clash against DR Congo later might not be the best viewing. Audiences will be high with a 5pm kickoff in Atlanta. Jordan Henderson's the first England player to feature in seven major tournaments. He's told the Lion's Den podcast things have changed since 2012.
3: It was a very different environment I felt then. There was a lot more experienced players, I would say. The progression has been huge, really. And the biggest progression I would see is probably the culture, the togetherness of the group and how close the group has got over the years.
0: Serena Williams' hopes of playing in the doubles at Wimbledon are in doubt after she picked up an injury in her singles comeback. The 44-year-old is due to be partnered with her sister Venus tomorrow, reuniting on a Grand Slam court for the first time since 2022. The younger sibling's knee swelled up during defeat to Maya Joint last night on centre court. The Australian says Serena was a formidable opponent.
4: I don't think I was that free, but I got a good start, which was helpful. And I think I tensed up a little bit when I got close to winning. But yeah, I think I played my best tennis when I needed to.
0: Elsewhere, men's world number one Jannik Sinner has started his second round match against Nuno Borges. You can find more news and sport on our website at forcesnews.com. And that's the latest. I'm Danielle Jaworwiecka.
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0: It's not the UK Afternoon Show. I'm Rich, it's Wednesday. Ian Vandal, Castles in the Sky. Yesterday on the show, I spoke to Army veteran Paul Biddis, who now works as a military technician and action coordinator for film and TV, and is looking to take on some new people. Paul has just finished working on House of Dragon, which is the Game of Thrones prequel, and yesterday he was in Budapest. So I asked him what he's working on, and as always, he was very non-committal.
1: I can't talk too much. It's just about an English gentleman that shoots people.
0: Is this the agency? Is that what you're there for?
1: They don't start yet, so the third season anyway.
0: It's always very difficult speaking to you because you sound so many NDAs. It's quite difficult getting you on to talk about stuff because you can't actually talk about stuff. Look, let's just briefly explain, if you will, what you do and some of the big projects that you've worked on.
1: So I'm obviously a military tech and advisor, but I'm there to provide military solutions around the problems you have with filming. So, you know, nothing's ever going to be 100% accurate, and sometimes there's constraints within filming, and they need someone like myself to provide solutions to work around it, to make things as, you know, close to reality as possible, but also to train actors, to train the stunts, to train the cast. And like the game House of Dragon, my job was to formulate all the battles as well as do all the rest I've just mentioned.
0: Okay, so it's so exciting. I'm watching House of Dragon at the moment and I'm absolutely loving it. What are you advising on? Because it's interesting, isn't it? Because it's got dragons in it. How do you plan battle tactics, you know, around fighting a mythical animal?
1: Yeah, it was quite interesting. So we're employing tactics as like an assault force. You're employing your archers as fire support, and then you've got your ground troops who are then going to follow up. You've got your cavalry, and then I've got what you normally have is artillery or close air support in the form of dragons. So just employ the dragons exactly the same as you'd be employing close air support on the battlefield.
0: And there's obviously sword fights. We've seen loads of sword fights and stuff like that. Is that an area that you get involved in, or is there a sword fight guy?
1: When it's all close up and it's stunts, that's a stunt coordinator or the fight coordinator. But training all the extras how to use sword and shield, how to form an archery line, that's my job and my team. So we spent days getting these guys prepared. First of all, providing, making sure they're all physically fit with fitness assessments, and then taking them through boot camps.
0: So you've met all the cast on House of Dragon. They're nice, are they?
1: Yeah, I mean, I've bumped into some of the cast on previous shows, so they remembered me from other jobs. So yeah, all nice guys, all nice people.
0: Yeah, who's the nicest celeb that you've worked with so far?
1: There's two that really stand out: Eddie Redmayne and Anthony Hopkins.
0: What did Anthony Hopkins say to you?
1: We spoke about his role on The Bridge Too Far. So he noticed my Parachute Regiment T-shirt, and he started talking about Johnny Frost, which was the character he played in The Bridge Too Far. And because I said I was actually working on the anniversary of Arnhem, and all my friends were out there celebrating and obviously having a few too many drinks, and obviously taking the mickey out of me because I was working.
0: Yeah.
1: And Anthony Hopkins went, well, let's give him something to laugh at. And then he got one of the ADs to take a film footage of us saluting. And then he said, go and send it to him. It was quite funny.
0: That's nice, isn't it? And what about Eddie Redmayne? Why did you like him? Why did you hit it off with him?
1: He's I've worked with a lot of actors, and I'm not going to say any further than that, and some good ones, and I've worked with some bad ones. He is generally one of the nicest guys I've ever worked with. Never seen him frustrated, cross, angry, very patient, wants to learn, and takes in that information and tries to get things as close to reality as possible.
0: So you're looking for people, aren't you, at the moment? So tell us the kind of people you're looking for and what they're going to be doing for you.
1: I'm looking for more advisors or assistant advisors because productions are ramping up. It's been a bit quiet in the UK, but in abroad, I've been sending guys all over the world from Malaysia, Barcelona, Austria, etc. and I need quality guys. So what I want to do is employ people with the right attitude. So it's not anyone can do this job. You've got to have a good attitude.
0: He was a little bit non-committal about what you actually need to do, but I have got a web address for you. So he said, militaryadvisorforfilmandtv.com. So if you're thinking, oh, I fancy getting into that, travelling the world, advising people how to, you know, have sword fights and fight dragons, sounds like a good job. militaryadvisorforfilmandtv.com.

Love that track. It's become really popular lately after Taron Egerton used it to go nuts in Apex opposite Charlize Theron. Right, coming up in about 20 minutes, a place in the last 16 up for grabs tonight as England take on DR Congo in Atlanta, Georgia. We're going to go live to Atlanta to chat to Sky Sports editor Joe Rawson. That's up in about 20 minutes.

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0: World Cup cheat sheet. The Democratic Republic of Congo.
1: Team nickname.
0: The Leopards.
1: Team manager.
0: Otis and Goma.
1: Team captain.
0: Chancel and Bemba.
1: World Cup wins.
0: 0.
1: Best player ever.
0: Most fans would say Trésor Mputu, who's seen as a legendary playmaker.
1: National dish.
0: Fufu with Mwambe chicken. It's a hearty meal made with a rich peanut and palm nut sauce.
1: Population.
0: About 115 million.
1: Most capped player.
0: Youssef Moulumbu.
1: World Cup heartbreak rating.
0: 9 out of 10. They are one of Africa's football giants, but they've never reached the World Cup finals in the modern era, despite producing generations of outstanding players.
1: History fact.
0: Reflecting the country's turbulent political history, the team has competed internationally under four distinct names.
1: Random fact.
0: DR Congo is home to the world's only wild population of okapis, which is an animal that looks a little bit like a giraffe and a little bit like a zebra.
1: One thing their fans secretly fear.
0: Watching another golden generation miss out on the biggest stage.
1: Percentage chance of winning.
0: Around 1%.

0: Just got a thumbs up emoji from Joe Rawson in Atlanta. It's on. We'll chat to him in about 15.
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0: funny, isn't it? Everyone's been caught out by the time of the kickoff today. Everyone's like, what? 5 o'clock kickoff? Trying to work it all out. I think I've got me, my wife, my daughter, Maggie, she's watching it. I've got my father-in-law, mother-in-law. They're staying with us at the moment, so they're going to be there. They're going to be watching it. I've got my 94-year-old neighbour who's going to stagger over. I've also got my neighbours, Claire and Dave, coming over. Their kids, Matt and Isabel, coming over. I'm trying to work out. I'm panicking now. I've got enough chairs. So, yeah, 5 o'clock, everyone's also, oh, I've got my legs sore. I've got a doctor's appointment. I've got a car thing. Yeah. This ain't no disco. Everyone's trying to get off work.
1: It ain't no country club either. This is LA.

0: The Defence Investment Plan has finally been published, unveiling an extra £15 billion for the Ministry of Defence over the next 4 years. It'll include huge spending on a next-generation stealth fighter jet, improved security at British bases, and on special forces. Some say the dip doesn't add up and isn't enough. Sian Greschek Melbourne reports.
1: Defence chiefs had reportedly asked for £28 billion, and in the Commons, the Defence Secretary was asked to respond to claims that CDS asked him to remove a line that suggested he personally

0: also wants more to be committed.
1: Today's step means that we will be spending as a nation 2.7% of GDP on defence in 2030, the date that NATO now warns we could face a Russian attack.
0: The devil, though, is in the detail. Of the £15 billion extra funding announced, £4.7 billion of that is still to be worked out, a headache for the next Prime Minister when they take over from Keir Starmer in a few weeks' time.
2: The former Conservative Defence Secretary, Sir Ben Wallace, isn't impressed by the dip.
3: It's all about what they call the deliverables from Number 10. Whenever you have these big international events, used to get this missive from Number 10, what can we give the Prime Minister as the deliverable? And it usually boils down to a press release. But the men and women of the armed forces today will be waking up knowing that actually they're still in this very, very difficult position where their needs and the threat aren't being met. And you can't kill anyone with a press release.
2: The controversy over how much will be spent on the UK military has seen two defence ministers resign, but Luke Pollard has stayed on as the Minister for Defence Readiness and Industry.
4: I wanted to stay to get this plan done right. So I represent a military city. I represent Plymouth and Devonport and the largest military dockyard in Western Europe. I know that getting this right matters and get a better deal. And that's what Dan Jarvis, the new Defence Secretary, has helped achieve with an extra £1.5 billion in the defence uplift.
2: And that's the latest. I'm Danielle Jaworowiecka.

0: 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We'll get Joe on after the next record. MK featuring Poppy Bascom. 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

0: BFBS, the Forces Station. It's not the UK afternoon show. It's Wednesday. Daniel Powter, bad day. Well, let's hope England don't have a bad day later. Look, I think I'm better than that. That's
1: the 2026 World Cup on BFBS, the Forces Station.
0: So, a place in the last 16 is up for grabs tonight as England take on DR Congo in Atlanta, Georgia. Let's go live to Atlanta and talk to Sky Sports editor. Hey, yeah. Ivan. We're on. Joe, we're on.
2: Hello. Hello.
0: Were you just getting another beer or something? What were you doing there?
2: No. You just dropped out, I'll be honest, so I didn't hear you.
0: All right, good. Look, so
2: you're... The joys of technology.
0: Don't worry. So you're in Atlanta, Georgia. How long you been there?
2: So I got here a couple of days ago. I was in New York previously, and Atlanta is very hot. That's what I will say, Richard. About 35 degrees Celsius it was yesterday, very humid. But fortunately, the game today is in a magnificent stadium that is air-conditioned.
0: So you're in the media centre. Is that why we can occasionally hear someone just sort of chattering in the background?
2: Yeah, so this is sort of the media centre where all the media gather before going into the stadium. Obviously, we've got a fair bit to go until kick-off. And, a lot of media in here because it's so hot outside that you can't really hang out outside. So nice. Everyone in here in the air conditioning.
0: Brilliant. Okay, and you've... So what was your breakfast like?
2: Not had it yet. It was an early start, so up at 7:30, shower, get ready, and go out at 8:00. So I've not actually eaten yet.
0: Joe, you can tell that guy just to be quiet next to you, could you? He's getting on my nerves now.
3: You can see the big Hilton.
0: Who's that? I'm hearing every word.
2: That's the easy way to describe. Guy News TV's Rob Harris.
0: Yeah. If he's phoning his wife, could you ask him just to call in about 5 minutes' time or not?
3: Thanks.
0: If that's all right,
2: his phone call.
0: Great. That's we're all so pleased. Brilliant. So, if England get knocked out tonight, do you go home? Is that how that works?
2: That is how it works. We have a flight booked to Mexico on Friday because Mexico City against Mexico would be the next game that England play if they win today, but. If they do not, then, I think we'll probably fly home maybe as early as tomorrow when the England team will probably fly. That is how it works.
0: Wow. Imagine us in Mexico City playing Mexico. That would be unbelievable. But look, let's talk about Thomas Tuchel. Has he had his press conference yet?
2: Yes, I was in that yesterday. Busy press conference because this is such a big game for England. But Thomas Tuchel, happy with how things are going squad-wise. He does have a few issues at right-back because Gerald Quansah and Reece James are both injured, so are absent for this game. So it's likely that Jed Spence will probably get the start. He usually plays left-back for his club Tottenham, so he'll be out of position, but I think that's how England will play. Declan Rice will probably come back into the side from the last game as well, and it'll be interesting to see whether he stays with Bukayo Saka and Marcus Rashford on the wings or Anthony Gordon and Nonny Madueke come into the team. So has some selection dilemmas. Of course, he was asked about penalties as well. He had Jordan Pickford, the goalkeeper, alongside him, and he said that they had been preparing just in case it goes that far. Let's hope it doesn't.
0: Oh my God, I couldn't put up with that. And what do you think about Rashford? Because he looks really sharp, doesn't he, at the moment? I think he looks good.
2: I agree. I think Rashford should get the start over Anthony Gordon. I think he was one of the shining lights in the last game against Panama. I think Saka will keep his place as well if he's fit. Then he starts, and then Gordon and Madueke can make an impact off the bench. The one thing that I would say is that if Rashford is on the bench, he is the sort of player that can come on and change a game for England. So it's nice having that in the sleeve pocket if needed. But I can see him starting today. I think he earned his place in the starting 11 with his performance against Panama.
0: Yeah, I suppose it's whether he wants to use him as a kind of impact player, isn't it? But look,
2: yeah,
0: you know, Jude Bellingham, Harry Kane, you know, two England players absolutely in form. What do you think Thomas Tuchel's tactics will be tonight? Because we've looked really sketchy, I think. What do you think?
2: Yeah, I mean, we didn't against Croatia, well, in the second half, but then we played two sides who have sat back and defended and have been really difficult to break down. I think the difference today is that we're in not the knockout stages, so DR Congo have got to try and win the game somehow. They can't just play for a draw like you can in the group stages, so that should
0: favour
2: us, England.
0: Yeah.
2: But they do have some good players. Johan Wisse is their top goal scorer of Newcastle. England defenders will know what he is all about. He's not had the greatest season at Newcastle, having made that big money move from Brentford, but he certainly impressed the season before, and he could cause some issues for the English defenders. And he has the pace that means that if England aren't careful on the break, they could get caught. But I expect England to dominate possession. If they get an early goal, I think things will be quite comfortable. If they don't, then it could get nervy. And look, we've seen some big upsets in this tournament already. The biggest, Germany, going out to Paraguay on penalties. So England need to be wary of that. And, you know, DR Congo, they don't have any pressure. The pressure is off. Thomas Tuchel said that yesterday. So, you know, England need to be wary of that.
0: Okay, quickly then, score prediction.
2: I'm going to go 2-0, England.
0: 2-0. I'm going to go 2-0 as well. Look, the phones have started. I'll let you go now. Look, enjoy the game and we'll talk to you soon.
2: All right, cheers, mate.
0: Cheers, buddy.

BFBS, the Forces station. Right, we're going to get on Simon Newton. That's Forces news reporter Simon Newton. He's just come back from a 10-day trip to Ukraine. We'll get him on in about 10 minutes. Couple more tracks, and then we'll get some news. This is Lizzo, Juice.

0: The Conservative Party leader, Kemi Badenoch, has criticised Labour's defence investment plan, saying the sums don't add up. Speaking at Prime Minister's Question, she said defence of the realm was the first duty of government and the armed forces needed much more than the extra £15 billion announced by Sir Keir Starmer yesterday.
1: The money must be found, Mr Speaker, and that money should come from cutting welfare, something these Labour MPs will not do. And if the Labour Party cannot defend our country, Mr Speaker, what is the point of them?
0: The Prime Minister said his plan would take defence spending to £300 billion over the next 4 years, the biggest such increase in 40 years.
2: It's just all talk. What did they actually do? They cut defence 2.5% down to 2.3% in their 14 long years. And what did they do on welfare? They put the bill up by £88 billion. So no lectures from them. They failed in the first duty of government.
0: Two police officers are under investigation for potential gross misconduct over how they dealt with the stabbing of a student in Southampton moments before his death. 18-year-old Henry Novak had been falsely accused of racism by his murderer Vikram Digwa and was detained as he lay dying. Gas and electricity bills are going up across Britain from today as Ofgem's energy price cap rises by 13%. The average household will pay up to £221 more over a year. Ministers say investing in renewables and home insulation will eventually bring costs down. But green energy expert and Labour donor Dale Vince says support isn't focusing on the most vulnerable.
3: While 5 million people live in energy poverty, for example, the government are giving money to people that can afford to buy a new car to go electric and £8,000 to buy a heat pump, which would put their bills up. And it's increasingly looking like net zero is for people with money. It's not for people that are struggling.
0: England fans will be hoping for a more convincing display when they take on DR Congo in the knockout stages of the World Cup in a couple of hours. Thomas Tuchel's side have reached the last 32 with two wins and a draw so far. These supporters in Atlanta want to see more from the team.
4: I like the way we started playing attacking football. It's exciting to watch, but I think they should be tighter at the back.
5: Congo will sit back again. I think they'll sit deep and they'll make it hard for us.
0: Former British number one Dan Evans' career in tennis is over after he lost his first round doubles match alongside Henry Searle at Wimbledon. It ends his 20-year stint in the sport, but Evans admits he has no grand plans to toast his career this evening.
6: I actually don't know, I'm just going to watch the football. Seems only right at Wimbledon when you lose, you could head into the village, don't you? That's just what, 100 and, what draw is it? 126 other people probably do. Get a bit of time off and I'll sit down with friends, family and yeah, probably reminisce.
0: And organisers of Eurovision have confirmed Canada will take part in next year's edition of the Song Contest. It's the first new country to join since Australia in 2015. And that's the latest. I'm Danielle Jaworowiecka.

Spit Up The Ass, The Forces Station. I've got a good guess how much. I'll do that in about 10 minutes' time. I'll put on one more record, then we're going to have a little chat with Simon Newton. That's Forces News reporter Simon Newton. He's just come back from Ukraine. We'll do that soon. Clean Bandit featuring Louisa Johnson and Tears. Bella Kay coming up, Arctic Monkeys coming up, and Olivia Dean coming up.

0: Forces News reporter Simon Newton has just come back from a 10-day trip to Ukraine and he's on the line. Good afternoon, Simon.
1: Hi, Richard.
0: So we're hearing lots of reports at the moment that Ukraine is doing really well in the war against Russia. From the people you spoke to, does it feel like the war is going well?
1: I guess it's what you judge as well, to be honest with you. I think my overall impression there was an exhaustion on the part of the people after 4 years of this, in the fifth year of fighting, and how it's kind of been normalized, the kind of tempo of being bombed and hit by missiles at night and then going about your daily, you know, work and business during the day. And that's the kind of thing that's happened. But on the battlefield, you're right, they are in a very positive mood. They've managed to kind of stem a lot of these Russian gains and they are taking back some territory. I think overall it's a fairly static picture. You've obviously got this 30 kilometer wide kill zone along this 900 mile front, which is a kind of no man's land, and it's not moving very much, and there's just fighting going on in certain particular pockets, very, very bitter fighting, that is, in places like Kostadinivka down in the sort of southeast. But yes, compared to when I went 2024, it's a much more positive feeling.
0: Yeah, I know you're only there 10 days, but I can't quite work out how people go about their daily lives in Ukraine with this going on. You know, are shops open? Is normal life happening? You know, do you see
1: this? It's quite surreal, because you get on the train from Poland, as we did, and you know, you're heading into a war zone with women and children largely going back to see their husbands who can't leave the country. And then when you get there and you go to Kyiv, which is obviously the capital, so it's going to be a bit more cosmopolitan, a bit busier than other areas. But yeah, there's cafes open, there's shops open, there's Chanel and Hermes shops there. You know, it's a kind of it feels like a European break city in some respects during the day. But then the air raid alarm will go during the day.
0: Yeah.
1: And the shutters come down on many of the shops. People don't generally sort of flee off to the shelters now, because they do that kind of cost benefit analysis and work out, in a city that size, are you going to get hit by something? And so they can't do it, to be fair. We were there for 10 days, and if we were going down to the shelter obviously all the time, every time it was going off at night, and it is exhausting. It is, your sleep's broken. And if you imagine doing that for years and years, I think that what they tell me is that families with young children tend to go to the shelter, but other people don't. And, you know, that's just the way it is. That's the way of their life. But yes, they are working. They're going out. We went to like a food market area in Kyiv, which is like going to Borough Food Market in London. You know, people sitting outside drinking. Nobody on their mobile phones, by the way. That was the interesting thing. They were all talking to each other. I don't know.
0: They like each other.
1: They like each other, yeah. So they were talking. Young people were talking. They weren't like this, and which was like really nice to see. And then, but 9 o'clock comes, it shuts, the chairs are put away, and everyone goes home.
0: Yeah.
1: There's a curfew in Kyiv, across Ukraine, from midnight till 5 a.m. And if you get caught outside, you have to have a very good reason for being out there. Otherwise, the penalties are quite severe, apparently. But yeah, but it is a surreal experience to go there and see such a beautiful city, people going out their daily business with this going on.
0: Stay there, Simon. I'm just going to put a record on, and then we'll chat about the actual stories you've been working on. We'll do that next.

0: Arctic Monkeys. Teddy Picker. Right, it's not the UK afternoon show. I'm with Forces News reporter Simon Newton, who's just come back from Ukraine. Now, Simon, you've come back with loads of stories. Tell us about the Raven air defence system, will you?
1: Yeah, so that's a British-made Frankensam, as they call it, which is basically they've taken some ASRAAM missiles, the missile that's on the F-35 and the Typhoon. They have then, and this is old stock of those missiles, effectively, that was going out of service or had to be disposed of. They then thought back in 2022, how can we help the Ukrainians? And in very quick time, just 3 months, they came up with this idea of taking those missiles, taking the rails that would have been on the wings of a tornado, or a Jaguar,
0: yeah,
1: turning it upside down, putting it on the back of a lorry, and effectively just making it into a ground-based air defense system. So using the same technology, the radar that you would have on the jet,
0: yeah,
1: et cetera, to find a...
0: So clever.
1: And very clever, yeah. And it's really simple in some respects, I guess, as an idea, but it works fantastically well from what they're telling me. They really like it. We've given them 13 of these. But the reason we found it is that there's been lots of coverage of other vehicles, British vehicles that have been sent, but not very much on this one. So we were taken to somewhere in the east, kind of secret location, and out of a massive, great Ukrainian wheat field, this little British vehicle emerged, and we got to see it. But they were, yeah, singing the praises of it. They're very, very grateful for what we are sending them.
0: Yeah, and the Bulldog. Did you see any of those?
1: Yeah, so the Bulldog, and I'm not an expert, and I know someone will pick me up on this, our military people, but yeah, the FV-432 became the Bulldog in Iraq, I think. They up-armoured it and put stuff on it. So this is the kind of base, the old FV-432 APC. The vehicle I found, I actually went and looked for the little plate inside. It was made in 1967, the one we went inside. And we've given them, I think, 100-plus maybe of these vehicles. So we went to see it. With the Azov Brigade, who people may know, who are operating it. And that was interesting to see, because they use it as a kind of front line, almost like an ambulance, but they use it just to dash across that kill zone I mentioned earlier, pick somebody up and bring them out again. It was very British, because it comes with a little... they asked them, what instructions have you got to use this? You know, expecting them to get a Haynes manual or something. And they actually had a white laminated piece of paper supplied by some British, you know,
0: defense
1: QM or whatever.
0: Oh, right,
1: has
0: yeah.
1: given a saying, if it does not start, press this button. If it's in reverse, do not press.
0: Reboot.
1: And that was all they've got. That was all they had.
0: God. That's crazy.
1: But it was good to see it, because it's a very familiar vehicle to people who are in the British Army.
0: Yeah. Look, I'm going to let you go quite soon, but I just wanted to ask you about the Alchemist. Tell us about the Alchemist, this person you met.
1: Yeah, I'm interested. So one of the ways Ukraine is facing is, I think they've destroyed 140,000 Russian drones and missiles in the last 4 years. So that gives you an idea of the quantity they're facing. And one of the ways they're doing it now is through electronic warfare. And they've developed a system called Lima, which is able to not only jam incoming Russian drones and missiles, but actually kind of hijack their navigation system and make them think they're somewhere else completely.
0: So clever, yeah.
1: And so it's called Lima because one of the places they send them to is Lima in Peru. So these missiles effectively think they're going towards Kyiv or wherever it might be, and they're suddenly thinking, oh, crikey, I've got to go somewhere else, and they divert and they crash into fields. Or they break up because of the sort of stress of the being diverted. So we met the guy that developed this, who was masked. We met him in a forest in a secret location because he's a prime target for the Russians, to tell us about how they're developing this system. And he revealed, which he hasn't done before, this was actually this is the first appearance he's ever made on kind of Western media, that they've actually been testing this system in the Middle East, the Americans.
0: Wow.
1: Scoop. So they didn't use it during this recent conflict, but it's been tested there. And there's also, he believes, some talk about it being maybe deployed along NATO's eastern flank in some version. So again, it's one idea, it's another version, sense of how far and quick Ukraine is going with this technology, and how we're all kind of looking at what they're doing for clues to where things are going.
0: Where can we see your report, Simon?
1: So they start this week. There's the Raven is the first one that's going out. There's 5 features in all on our Forces News YouTube channel and obviously on our website and across all of our social media platforms.
0: Brilliant. It's nice to have you back safe and sound.
1: Thank you, Richard. Thanks.

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Good evening, if you're listening in the Middle East. Nice sunny day here in the UK. We're an hour and a half away from kickoff, England-Congo in Atlanta, Georgia. My prediction, I'm going to go, and this is ridiculous, but I'm going to go 3-0. And I'll tell you why, quickly. I reckon because Congo are going to be on the front foot, i.e. come out and try and score against us, I don't think England look very good when we're trying to break down sides who sit very deep. So I think because Congo are going to be a little bit more aggressive, I think it's going to be a more open game. I think we'll get an early goal. And I think we might play quite well. I mean, that's based on nothing and nothing that I've seen. But I'm going 3-0 because I'm optimistic and I'm wearing my England shirt today. Right, let's do this guess how much, okay? Because we've all got... Well, we all want a little side hustle, don't we? It's always nice to have something else going on that brings in an extra little bit of money. Listen to this. President Donald Trump's annual financial disclosure report has just been published by the US Office of Government Ethics, right? So it's a double whammy. There's two... It's like a two-for-one, if you guess how much. There's two questions. The first question is this. Guess how much money Donald Trump made from selling his Trump meme coin? Yeah? Did you buy loads of meme coin? Did you get some meme coin? Yeah? You just full of meme coin? Yeah? Guess how much money Donald Trump made from selling his Trump meme coin? Right, that's your first bit. The other bit, the second bit is this. Donald Trump, he doesn't make watches, i.e. the things on your wrist, right? But he licenses his name onto them, a bit like the Bibles. Right. So guess how much royalty income Donald Trump made from watches last year. Okay, so the twofold. Guess how much money Donald Trump made from selling his Trump meme coin, and guess how much royalty income he made from Trump watches last year. If you want to play, richardbfbs.com.

H and ring my bell. Right, let's just do a little recap of the old Guess How Much. It's a double whammy today. Two questions for the price of one. I'm not charging you. Guess how much money Donald Trump made from selling his Trump meme coins? Yeah, last year. And guess how much royalty income Trump made from his watches last year? Okay, so this is because President Donald Trump's annual financial disclosure report has just been published by the US Office of Government Ethics. So, guess how much money Donald Trump made from selling his Trump meme coin, and guess how much royalty income he made from Trump watches last year. If you want to play, richardbfbs.com.

0: So we had a World Cup cheat sheet for DR Congo. Still one for England. We're about an hour and 20 minutes away from kickoff.
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0: World Cup cheat sheet. England.
1: Team nickname.
0: The Three Lions.
1: Team manager.
0: Thomas Tuchel.
1: Team captain.
0: Harry Kane.
1: World Cup wins.
0: One in 1966.
1: Best player ever.
0: The debate usually comes down to Bobby Charlton, Gary Lineker, David Beckham or Harry Kane.
1: National dish.
0: Chicken tikka masala. Yes, really.
1: National animal.
0: The lion.
1: Population.
0: About 57 million.
1: Most capped player.
0: Peter Shilton, 125 appearances.
1: All-time top scorer.
0: Harry Kane.
1: World Cup heartbreak rating.
0: 10 out of 10. Penalty shootouts, disallowed goals, near misses, and decades of waiting for it to come home.
1: Most famous fan.
0: Prince William.
1: History fact.
0: The original World Cup trophy was stolen in London in 1966 and found wrapped in newspaper by a dog called Pickles just 4 months before England won the tournament.
1: Random fact.
0: England goalkeeper Gordon Banks once made a save so famous it simply became known as the save. He stopped a header from Pelé that everyone thought was going in.
1: One thing their fans secretly fear.
0: Penalties.
1: Percentage chance of winning.
0: 10 to 15%.
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0: Stay tuned to BFBS. Don't forget, after 4 o'clock UK time today, George Ryland has a very special guest on the show. The big dog of Forces Sport, roof, roof, John Knighton, joining George for all the England DR Congo news. They'll be, of course, following the game. That's from 4. Also, it's a very special radio show because I think it's the last time they're going to do a show together because John Knighton is retiring. So, a special show happening after 4 o'clock today. Let me just clear up the Guess How Much because you will be very, very shocked by this. So, the Guess How Much, let me just set it up. President Donald Trump's annual financial disclosure report. It's just been published by the US Office of Government Ethics, right? It's out. Double whammy today for Guess How Much. First question, guess how much money Donald Trump made from selling his Trump meme coin? Yeah, we've all been getting it. You've got some? Everyone's got it, yeah? No, no one's. Well, people have. The answer, he made last year £635 million from his Trump meme coin. Huh? What? And the other question, Donald Trump doesn't actually make watches, but he licenses his name onto them. Of course he does. Guess how much royalty income he made from Trump watches last year. You got a Trump watch? Yeah, got a couple. Couple in the drawer. Yeah, he made last year $4.7 million.
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got a tricky drive to get home in time for kickoff. So kickoff's in an hour and 10 minutes. I'm going to be out of here if I can. I might start the car quite soon. Got to get the M25's got to be kind. Just, I think I can do it. I hate not being there for the start of the game. I want to see the kickoff. Coming in after that, even if it's like a couple of minutes, it's just disappointing. Okay, come on. Oh, the other game tonight, Belgium-Senegal, kickoff 9 o'clock. Basically, pretty close after the England-Congo game, so just stay in front of the telly, could do. Right, let's put on some fresh new music. See what you think of this. This is Somba. It's called My Body Isn't Ready. If you like it, bfbs.com/music. I'll shut up now. Here he is.

Good afternoon if you're in Scotland today. If you're in Edinburgh, are you going to be cheering? It doesn't even point asking that, I suppose. Right, it's BFBS, the Forces Station. We'll get some news in about seven. We're about an hour and 7 minutes away from kickoff. Don't forget, George Ryland with you just after four with John Knighton, big dog of Forces Sport. Special show coming up. This is great. This is The Verve.

Don't forget, George Ryland and John Knighton with you just after the news, which is coming up very soon. That's The Verve, Bittersweet Symphony. England against Congo, kickoff just over an hour. Look, I'll catch you tomorrow. I reckon 3-0. Come on, England.

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1: There's just an hour to go until England enter the knockout stages of the World Cup with the last 32 clash with DR Congo. Whoever wins will meet co-hosts Mexico in Mexico City in the last 16. These fans outside the stadium in Atlanta are optimistic.
2: As long as they don't play like they did the other night and get the wingers on and get some crosses in for Kane, she'll be all right. Yeah, he's a machine, isn't he? He's the best striker in the world. Look at you, he's English.
1: And these supporters went on to give their predictions too.
3: England win, Harry Kane a hat-trick.
4: I think close one. Jude pulls it out again. 79th minute, 1-0 up. Harry Kane seals it with a 90th minute penalty.
1: In team news, it's been announced Saka is on the bench with Noni Madueke starting. Jed Spence has been chosen at right back and Declan Rice returns after being rested against Panama last time out. The Defence Secretary says he's had assurance Andy Burnham will find the money needed to invest in the military. Yesterday, it was revealed a £4.7 billion funding gap will be left to the next Prime Minister to fill. Mr Burnham's expected to succeed Sir Keir Starmer, who says the row is faux outrage. But Conservative leader Kemi Badenoch says the government should have already found the money.
5: The Strategic Defence Review was published last year. It should have been in the last budget, not the next budget. The plan has unravelled. It is a total dereliction of duty.
1: Yeah. Two police officers who were called to the scene of Henry Novak's murder are under investigation for potential gross misconduct. The 18-year-old was handcuffed, having told officers he'd been stabbed in Southampton in December. The Independent Office for Police Conduct says it'll examine whether race or religion influenced how they treated him and Vikram Digwa. There's a warning today's 13% increase to Ofgem's energy price cap could be financially devastating for families. It amounts to an increase of over £200 in the average annual household bill in England, Scotland and Wales. Simon Francis from the End Fuel Poverty Coalition says it heaps more pressure on already stretched budgets.
6: People are going to be experiencing even higher bills, getting themselves further into debt, becoming more worried about it. And of course, this isn't the fault of people who are in debt itself. It's because of the high prices that we've been paying for our energy. It's because of the profits that have been made by the energy industry.
1: Serena Williams' hopes of playing in the doubles at Wimbledon are in doubt after she picked up an injury in her singles comeback. The 44-year-old is due to be partnered with her sister Venus tomorrow, reuniting on a Grand Slam court for the first time since 2022. Meanwhile, former British number one Dan Evans' career in tennis is over after he lost his first round doubles match alongside Henry Searle, ending his 20-year stint in the sport. A short time ago, Jannik Sinner was leading Nuno Borges on centre court, while Coco Gauff takes on Solana Sierra on court one. There's more news and sport on our website at forcesnews.com. But for now, that's the latest. I'm Danielle Jaworwiecka.

0: making me.
1: Casey Tunstall, Black Horse and the Cherry Tree on BFBS, the Forces Station. George Ryland with you. I hope you are doing well. Quite a lot going on today, but first things first, Victoria Lawrence is with me in the studio. What is making the download today from Forces News, please?
2: Well, no surprise, I guess, George, but we are still focusing on the Defence Investment Plan today, or DIP as it's otherwise known. It was all outlined yesterday. I know Suzanne came in and told you in great detail about the contents of the DIP, but now it's come to light that there's actually a funding gap. Sir Keir Starmer announced yesterday that there was this extra £15 billion for the UK Armed Forces to support this defence investment plan. But there is actually a black hole of nearly £5 billion that they haven't got that funding for just yet. We are told the money is coming, though, and all will be revealed how later in the year in the autumn budget, apparently. Sticking with DIP and on social media, military chiefs have been reacting to it, so you can see and hear what they have to say. No spoilers, but it's mainly positive. There's also reaction to the news that upgrades to thousands of military homes are being delayed until 2030. We know that is a big topic among our audience. Those refurbishments are on hold because the money is being relocated to help pay for the investment plan. TV star and Forces campaigner Anthony Cotton isn't happy about that at all, so that's on the download. Moving away from the DIP, there's footage of Royal Navy submarine hunting helicopter crews training in Norway as part of Exercise Green Eel. And I'm assuming it's called Green Eel because subs kind of silently slip through the water undetected.
1: It would make sense.
2: A bit like an eel.
1: Sneaky.
2: Exactly,
1: sneaky,
2: yes.
1: Sneaky eels.
2: Slippery eels slipping through the water. Anyway, they've been training in Norway. That's lovely footage. And you can also see British Army Rugby League in all its glory because it was a pretty perfect day in Warrington recently, by all accounts, with three fantastic matches.
1: Thank you very much. So, as always, head to forcesnews.com for the download. If you are serving overseas, you can find it on BFBS Extra or just search for it on socials. Thank you, Victoria.
2: Thank you.
1: Aztec Camera on the way, Lil Nas X as well, and lots of very special guests ahead of the England match.

0: Dasha, not at this party on BFBS, the Forces Station. So as you are no doubt aware, the big match is coming in a few hours. England take on DR Congo, not even in a few hours, what am I talking about? In less than an hour. Kickoff, 5 p.m. UK time. I'm going to be joined by John Knighton. But before he gets in the studio, I want to check in with some of our teams around the Forces world. And first, to some of my favourites in British Forces Cyprus, it's Hal Stewart, Ryan Galpin!
1: Yay!
2: Wow, I was too excitable.
1: Sorry, Hal.
0: Sorry, Hal. Everything's terrible in the world. How are you doing?
2: I'm very well. It's great to speak to you. We are here at a BFC outdoor screening event. Can we get a little cheer from those that have already arrived nice and early?
0: What's the prediction over those parts?
1: What's the prediction, Hal?
2: Well, for this game, it's one that you don't want to take too lightly. DR Congo, formerly Zaire, will probably park the bus, as they say in football parlance. I think it'll be a tricky game. I'll say 2-0.
0: What does park the bus mean?
2: Come on, Hal. Be hopeful.
1: What does park the bus mean?
2: Yeah. Park the bus. Yeah, I mean, it's a term that Jose Mourinho first introduced a few years ago, which is basically that they're going to sit back quite deep, soak up the pressure and try not to allow England too many chances. But look, George, you don't want to hear from me. You don't want to hear particularly from Ryan. He's exceptionally dull. But I do have a wonderful friend of mine who's actually travelled all the way from the Falklands. He's been in Cyprus before, but he's come here for this viewing party. AS1, Kieran Dibble. Kieran, can you give us your score prediction?
3: 2-0, England.
4: Love it.
1: Goal scorers?
3: Harry Kane and Rashford.
1: Like that. There we go.
0: Take that and run.
1: George.
0: So you're all going to watch it outdoors, are you, just to be smug?
2: Yeah, I mean, it's Cyprus, so all of our England shirts have already stuck to us.
0: And how would you compare this to a Super Bowl? Will you enjoy us as much?
2: How would I compare this to the superb owl?
1: How do you compare this to a summer's day, Hal?
2: This is a great deal smaller than the Super Bowl, but it's a bit more like the playoffs, isn't it, Ryan? We're not even at the round of 16 yet.
1: There's intrepidation, but we're still not at the big one.
0: That's fair. I mean, I just meant, are you going to enjoy it, Hal, or will this be a chore?
2: I mean, this is a chore, but I will definitely
0: right,
2: enjoy
0: done with you.
2: The game.
0: Have a great time.
2: I'm looking forward.
0: I'm looking forward to
2: food that we're going to eat, and hopefully England can win and roll on towards Mexico.
0: Okay, hope you don't choke on it. Thanks ever so much, Hal. Love to everyone in British Forces Cyprus.
1: Thanks,
0: okay,
1: bye.
0: Hal loves me, really. He does.

0: Somewhere in my heart is Harry Kane today. And my mum's. She's really very fond of the man. We also love Saka as a family. But anyway, we'll come to all of this in a bit. That was Aztec Camera on BFBS, the Forces Station. Thank you to Hal and Ryan in Cyprus, who always make me laugh. They are quite the duo in the sunshine. Watching the game, they're all ready. They're also ready in Estonia. We are going to check in with our Greg in about half an hour's time. But right now, let's hear from some of the guys over there.
1: Hi, I'm Timmins in Estonia. I think England are going to smash it tonight. I'll be watching it in a naffy.
2: Hello, I'm Lieutenant Leung, currently deployed on Opkabrit in Estonia, wishing Team England the best of luck for their match tonight.
3: Hi, I'm T in Estonia, and I'll be watching the England game today at the gym. Come on, let's go, England!
0: Let's go, England! And we will talk football more shortly, but we got to get to Guess the Grunt, so we'll do that in a few minutes' time. Your chance to win yourself a bag of strawberries and cream sweets and also get in the draw for a fabulous tennis set, which we'll give away at the end of next week. Plus, I've got music on the way from Libby Anker, Calvin Harris and Jazzy as well. And right now, it's Lil Nas X with Montero.

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Satisfy, Calvin Harris and Jazzy. We've come over all grunty while Wimbledon is on. And if you want to find out about the actual action, bfbs.com/Wimbledon. And right here, if you fancy your chance of winning some strawberries and cream sweets. Got a bag to give away every week, say. And also, if you get the right answer, you go into the big draw where you can win yourself a very nice tennis set. There's two tennis rackets in there, carry bag, balls, everything you need to get started and get on the court next year. So, what you need to do is tell me what word used to be here before the grunt. I said maybe you're gonna be the one that... Any idea? Every day we're starting this off in Totally Connected with Joe Cardon after 10am UK time. Now, we are going to have to be a little bit quick today, because the England are taking to the pitch soon. There's a lot of sport, a lot of sports. So we'll play it again for you and let me know what you think the word is. Messages at bfbs.com. I said maybe you're gonna be the one that... What is that word? Guess the grunt. Messages at bfbs.com.

people from Libyanka. Alrighty, Don's got the right answer. What do you think is the missing word for today? I said maybe you're gonna be the one that... Any ideas? Tricky stuff. Already in the draw today, we've got Pete, we've got Laura, we've got Danny, we've got David. Do you want to join them for your chance to win a bag of strawberries and cream sweets and also get into the big draw for a tennis set? Just let me know what that word is. Messages at bfbs.com. We go.

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2: Hey, it's me. Just checking in. I know it's a lot going on right now. So, how you feeling?

Lily Allen and Jade, Beg For Me. All right, let's get the tennis wrapped up so we can move back to the football. There's a lot of grunting to get through every time, is there not? So, every day, you got a chance to win a bag of strawberries and cream sweets. So very Wimbledon of

us. And also get yourself into the big draw for a tennis set. And today, the word was... I said maybe you're gonna be the one that saves me. It was saves. Thank you to Liz Offerdecalia, who is last in the draw for today, and saying, I'm a big Liam fan. In fact, I met him in a fire exit once, but that's a story for another day. No, no, today, please, Liz. That's a story for today. Also, request for a shout-out. Just picked up Nick and Andy at the airport for their jollies. All Andy wants to do is get to the pub to watch his beloved England. Get Andy to the pub, please. Thank you very much. Yes, wishing England all the best. Andy and Nick, have a fabulous holiday. Enjoy the game. And that leads me nicely into Wonderwall for two reasons. Because it's where the answer for today was, and also because the football is on the way. We're going to be checking in with more around the forces world very shortly. Right now, Oasis. And we do need a winner. I forgot. It's Danny.

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0: Ariana Grande, Hate That I Made You Love Me.
1: The FBS. 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
0: So the England match is nearly here. Time to check in with Greg in Estonia, who's in the NAFI. How's it going there? Where's everyone watching? Are they there?
2: Yeah, there's starting to be a crowd come up for the game in the NAFI. There's a big fan zone where we've got England flags. There is still a Scotland flag up in the fan zone. Okay, it's time to just take that down.
0: Oh, no, leave them. Bless them.
2: We've also got some brilliantly hung BFBS bunting hung by somebody. Brilliant. One of the TVs, there's a few TVs in here showing the England game. One of them is showing Tipping Point, right? So there's two guys quite keenly watching Tipping Point. So I don't want to go and change it because I think they're invested. He's gone for Drop Zone 2.
0: You've got 10 minutes. 10 minutes left of Tipping Point.
2: Yeah. I'm engrossed now. Drop Zone 2. Oh, it's quite a lot of money has come off that.
0: Focus, Greg. Focus on the England. Now, are people feeling good about this match?
2: I think so. I think it might be another difficult one because Democratic Republic of Congo so far this tournament have defended really well. And I think they might just set up to defend against England, which we're struggling with so far. But I mean, it's knockout football. Just get through it. It doesn't matter how you do it. Just get our goal and we'll be all right.
0: Agreed from this end. Greg, thank you so much. Love to everyone in Estonia. And let's hope we can all enjoy this match. Thank
2: if you want the BFBS football, then come and say hello and I'll give you a BFBS football as well.
0: Not only is he the man that'll get everyone on TV to watch the match, he's also the man giving out footballs. We love our Greg Burnett. Thank you very much.
2: Okay, bye.
0: We will be checking in with Tom Payne in the Falklands in just a couple of minutes after George Ezra.

0: Green Green Grass from George Ezra.
1: The FBS. 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
0: Right, time to have a chat with our Tom Payne, who is in the Falkland Islands, is at the GMP Theatre. How are the vibes over there?
2: Oh, they're great, George. Good afternoon. I hope you're well. Yeah, no, they're really well here. At the GMP Theatre, which is where we've got like our NAFI and BFBS fan zone, George, is starting to fill up, and it is filling up with the Five Rifles.
0: And a lot of people got a bit of time off, because obviously it's lunchtime there, isn't it?
2: Yeah, I mean, clearly the Five Rifles do. I don't know who around camp has, and I wouldn't want to, you know, start telling which units and sections have got time off this afternoon.
0: Everyone's doing what they should be.
2: The Five Rifles do. Yeah, absolutely. I mean, it's the World Cup. It happens every 4 years. It's the round of 32. Take the time off. Go and watch the World Cup. Why not?
0: And is it positive? Are we expecting an England win?
2: Oh. You know what, I've been watching a lot of the games recently, and I've seen a lot of clubs that you would deem quite smaller put up a really good fight against these bigger teams. I mean, Germany got knocked out only the other day.
0: So I know.
2: I'm hopeful, but I wouldn't say I'm confident.
0: Well, we will take it, and hopefully you guys will have a wonderful afternoon watching England win.
2: Yeah, absolutely. Thank you, George.
0: Thanks, Tom. Right, we will carry on checking in around the Forces world. We'll get another song, and then I've got someone that I want to say hello to after Louis Fonsi, Daddy Yankee and the Bieber Boy.

0: Despacito, Louis Fonsi, Daddy Yankee and Justin Bieber on BFBS, the Forces Station. On what is a very special day, England taking on DR Congo in Atlanta in the States in just a few minutes' time, but more special for me because John Knight, our sports editor, is here.
1: George, hi, how are you doing today?
0: Oh, I'm so, so happy that you are here. Thank you. We have done this before.
1: We have.
0: I absolutely loved it, and I'm delighted that you can be back with me because it's the one that, for us at least in the UK, is at a decent time. So how are you feeling about this game?
1: Actually, I'm feeling pretty good about it. I think that, you know, England have had a couple of games where they've been playing against teams who really park the bus, if you like, at the back. I think they will have been working on that in training, one hopes so. And I think we've got the quality and the players to win this game.
0: I'll hold
1: I've
0: you to that.
1: I've got to be positive, haven't I?
0: Right, so we will be back with you. We'll be here with you for the entire game, however long it takes. And it's England. It could take long. But we will be here.

0: 100 million% is coming home.
1: England take on DR Congo in the knockout stages of the World Cup.
2: Look, Tuchel is the master of knockout, right? And yes. I think we've got to this stage now. Let's see what happens.
1: And fans are optimistic. Elsewhere on BFBS Forces News, the defence investment plan comes under scrutiny.
3: It is £5 billion short.
4: The World Cup. World Cup 2026.
1: This is Danielle Jawowiecka with the latest. It's make or break for England in Atlanta as they kick off their crunch match against DR Congo for a place in the last 16 of the World Cup. The game has just got underway with Noni Madueke starting and Bukayo Saka on the bench and Marcus Rashford keeping his place over Anthony Gordon. Jed Spence is the latest player to get his chance at right back and Declan Rice returns after being rested against Panama. Sky's Rob Harris is outside the stadium in a sweltering Atlanta.
5: Very hot for the fans approaching the stadium, but inside there's a roof, it is air conditioned, so no excuses in terms of the weather for the Three Lions as they begin the knockout stage and hoping to avoid an upset.
1: These supporters in Atlanta are convinced England have the star quality they need.
0: 100 million% is coming home.
2: Yeah, I'd like to think so. You know, I just think that, look, Tuchel is the master of knockout, right? And yes. I think we've got to this stage now. Let's see what happens.
6: Jude pulls it out again. 79th minute, 1-0 up. Harry Kane seals it with a 90th minute penalty.
7: Bellingham and Kane are going to make it happen in the second half.
8: It's not going to be an easy game, but I believe that we're going to come together as a country and it's coming home.
1: England manager Thomas Tuchel is only thinking about the challenge of DR Congo for now.
9: I think we have everything what is most important. We have commitment, we have togetherness, we have the team spirit. And then, we need to just arrive in the right mindset, which we do. We are well prepared and be ready to decide the match in the little moments that we get.
1: Football writer Henry Winter says England will have to manage the match carefully.
10: But it's about patience and pace. It's about just taking your time, not getting frustrated with this low block, dealing with the sort of, you know, the mass defence that England are going to come up against, and then just taking your chances. And if that's going quickly in transition out wide, Madueke on the right, Rashford on the left, Harry Kane dropping into the 10 role, and then Jude Bellingham bombing forward and getting into the box, which we know he can and be so effective, probably England's most important player now, even edging ahead of Harry Kane, then England will be able to break them down.
1: The winner of this match will play Mexico at the Azteca Stadium on Monday the 6th of July. The score in Atlanta so far is still 0-0. In the other match tonight, Belgium plays Senegal. The Conservative Party leader, Kemi Badenoch, has criticised Labour's defence investment plan, saying the sums don't add up. Speaking at Prime Minister's Questions, she said the armed forces needed much more than the extra £15 billion announced yesterday. And she asked whether the plan had the backing of the new MP for Makerfield, Andy Burnham, who's likely to be the next Prime Minister.
11: Even the limited plan that he has announced has completely unravelled because he hasn't found the money to pay for it. It is £5 billion short. We all know that he is leaving this mess to his successor. So can he confirm that the member for Makerfield has agreed to fund the shortfall?
12: Prime Minister.
13: Mr. Speaker, what they did was to cut defence spending. When they came into power, defence spending was 2.5%. What did they do? They cut it to 2.3%, a cut. But on welfare, what did they do? They put it up by £88 billion. So we'll take no lectures from them about either welfare or defence. This is £15 billion of new investment for defence, delivered outside of a budget, outside of a spending review.
1: Investment under the plan will go towards the nuclear deterrent, drones, autonomous weapons and a next-generation stealth fighter jet alongside other projects. But the Tory leader says the plan doesn't go far enough.
11: Defence of the realm, Mr. Speaker, is the first duty of government. Britain is facing a moment of danger unlike anything in our lifetimes, unlike anything that we saw even in government. We need a plan to fund our armed forces that meets this moment. They are the government for now, not for 10 years ago. And the fact is, Labour's plan is too weak, it is too little, and it is too late.
1: The Prime Minister said his plan would take defence spending to £300 billion over the next 4 years and hit back at the Conservatives' record on defence.
13: It's just all talk. What did they actually do? They cut defence 2.5% down to 2.3% in their 14 long years. And what have you done on welfare? They put the bill up by £88 billion. So no lectures from them. They failed in the first duty of government.
1: Meanwhile, the Defence Secretary, Dan Jarvis, says he has the assurance that as Prime Minister, Andy Burnham would ensure there was investment in the country's defence. The Treasury has revealed that the new PM will face a funding gap of nearly £5 billion if he's to meet the commitment to spend an extra £15 billion. Dan Jarvis was speaking on a visit to missile manufacturer Cambridge Aerospace.
14: It's a commitment to spend £15 billion through the Defence Investment Plan. It's entirely routine that in major committals of resource that some of the money will be allocated in the context of the next budget or the next spending review. It is a £15 billion commitment. That is new money that I've secured over the past 2 weeks at the Defence Secretary. It means that we are now spending historically high levels on defence. You'd have to go back to the Cold War to think about the kinds of resource that we're now putting into defence.
15: Has the department had the word with Andy Burnham? Because the success of this depends on the next Prime Minister. Do you have that assurance?
14: I absolutely have the assurance that as Prime Minister, Andy Burnham will make sure that we've got the investment coming into defence. That's good for our nation, good for our national security, but it's also good for economic prosperity.
1: The Defence Secretary has insisted that all of the military chiefs support the dip. That's despite reports that the Chief of the Defence Staff asked for a line saying that he backed it be withdrawn. Mr Jarvis said that wasn't true and that they all supported it. Sian Grescek Melbourne has been taking a look at what the chiefs have said since the dip was published.
16: The Chief of the Defence Staff, Air Chief Marshal Sir Richard Knighton, published a video explaining what was published in the dip, where he described some of the decisions as being difficult choices.
17: The plan accelerates the transformation of the integrated force to address new threats through technologies such as drones, artificial intelligence, and the digital targeting web. Some of these changes have required difficult choices, and I want to acknowledge those who have served with distinction on capabilities that will retire over the coming years.
16: Air Chief Marshal Sir Harve Smith also released a video.
18: The Defence Investment Plan is a significant milestone, much welcomed by all the chiefs, demonstrating the renewed commitment that our government has made to defence.
16: The head of the Army, General Sir Rowley Walker, narrated a video on Instagram, which was published on the day.
19: We've spent decades preparing for a world where we dominated. But that world is changing fast and not necessarily for the better. And that's why the government's decision to increase defence spending matters. If we get this right, if we seize this moment, we will not just keep pace with the new era of warfare, we will set it.
16: Meanwhile, the First Sea Lord General Sir Gwyn Jenkins took to social media, writing that the threats we face are growing rapidly. Many are found at or from the sea. That's why the dip is an important moment for the Royal Navy. He said it reinforces the nuclear deterrent and begins funding Atlantic Bastion, the hybrid navy, and the capabilities we need to fight and win.
1: A quick update on the score in Atlanta, and DR Congo have just scored, leading England 1-0. Two police officers who were called to the scene of Henry Novak's murder are under investigation for potential gross misconduct. The 18-year-old was handcuffed, having told officers he'd been stabbed in Southampton in December. The Independent Office for Police Conduct says it'll examine whether race or religion influenced how they treated him and Vikram Digwa. The family of a three-year-old boy who was injured in a crocodile enclosure last month in Cambridgeshire have thanked the zoo staff who rescued him. A statement released by police says the boy is in a stable condition in hospital but faces a long road to recovery. Police have arrested and bailed a 30-year-old man on suspicion of attempted murder.
4: Forces News Sports.
1: Away from the World Cup now, and in tennis, the world number one Aryna Sabalenka is through to round three at Wimbledon after beating American McCartney Kessler in straight sets, while the men's defending champion Yannick Sinner was given another tough time on centre court. He beat Portugal's Nuno Borges on centre court in the end in straight sets, but the first two were decided by tie breaks.
4: Forces News Headlines.
1: The Defence Investment Plan will see an extra £15 billion for Britain's armed forces over the next 4 years, although only £10 billion has been found so far. Critics say it's giving the military too little, too late. And England are playing the Democratic Republic of Congo in the knockout stages of the World Cup with the last 32 clash in Atlanta. The score is currently 1-0 to the Democratic Republic of Congo. And that's the latest. I'm Danielle Jałowiecka.

0: just a quick one. Is anyone reminded football where home is? We've all moved around a lot around the Forces world. It just might be the time. Just a little formal written invitation with the address on at this point in proceedings. It's not the start we wanted, is it, John Knighton?
1: I'm afraid it is not the start we wanted, George. And England's defence was absolutely caught, absolutely cold there with Spence caught. And, well, it was a really well-taken goal, to be fair, by the young player, young Brian Sepenga. And people are saying maybe that... that the keeper could have done better as well. But it's certainly caught England. And now all the questions, what have England got? I have to tell you that since 1966, we have never won a World Cup game when we've been behind. So, in knockout. So let's just hope that they can put that one right. I don't want to put any fluence on it. But, you know, England, obviously, there's a lot of time to go. So this is obviously good news. England have now got a corner. They've got their first corner of the game, which Rice is taking now. Floated in around the back. But unfortunately, no one on the end of it to make the most of it. But that's good. England are coming forward. It's going to make it a very different game now. One has to say, you know, that the coach... the head coach of the Congo team, Sebastien Desabre, he's known as the florist. And he's known as the florist because he helps his players to blossom. That's what...
0: Okay, I mean, it makes sense.
1: And he is very much a... you know, he knows the game inside out. So he has brought these players on, these DR Congo team players on, in an incredible way. All of them play in Europe. None of them play in Africa. There's a lot of Premiership players here. So they know how the England team play too. So this is going to be a real uphill task. England need to get back into this game really quickly.
0: It doesn't feel like there's much focus so far.
1: Well, we started actually quite brightly, but as you say, the ball just going across the face of the goal once again. Harry Kane not on the end of it. So England have just got to, you know, work out how to take on this team now, who will park the bus. They've got this goal. They've got the 1-0 lead. They can defend. We know that DR Congo can defend. It's now a question of whether England can find a way through.
0: And Thomas Tuchel, no doubt, planning what he's going to say to them at half-time, because let this not be it.
1: Absolutely. But there's loads of time to go yet, George, so let's not get too down in the dumps about it. England have got to start getting some attempts on target and actually testing their goalkeeper out.
0: Maybe even a little goal. Goal would be nice. It's just not easy being an England
1: Everything
0: fan.
1: Everything crossed, okay? Everything in this studio is crossed.
0: Let us know how you're feeling, where you're watching from around the Forces world. Messages at bfes.com.

0: Busted, year 3000 on BFBS, the Forces Station. George Ryland and John Knighton with you. All eyes on Atlanta at the moment as England take on DR Congo in the World Cup. It is not the start that we wanted for our lads on the pitch. What do you think, John, as we head into the first hydration break?
1: We were to go yet, but there's really been precious little for England fans to get excited about so far. A couple of crosses have come in and a goalkeeper has been tested in the last couple of minutes, but it's the DR Congo who once again are threatening, and the England defence is just looking so, you know, is just not there. And England are obviously being caught by what's happened. It's not a good start, and only once in the last 57 matches that DR Congo have played have they conceded more than one goal. So England have really got their work cut out here. So, you know, we're keeping everything crossed, as we've said, but just want to see a little bit more from this England team to show that they can get themselves back into this game. But we are. Well, what about... We're 20 minutes in, so we're about 3 or 4 minutes away from that first hydration break, which, frankly, the players don't need because they're playing in an air-conditioned stadium with the roof on. So let's see.
0: But maybe they do need a couple of minutes just to have a breather and just get their heads straight.
1: For Tuchel to actually, you know, get into the players and say, look, you know, do what you do, what you can. But England on the attack at the moment, moving forward, and but the Congo again very, very confidently out of defence, and they're moving forward. But England have it's on the halfway line at the moment, so really important for some of these players to stand up and be counted. Particularly Jude Bellingham, of course, who everyone is counting on to be the star man.
0: Well, let's hope that they can pull it out of the bag. We will be back with you soon. Myself and John will be with you for the whole match. We know it's not easy, always having three lions on your chest, so do let us know how you're doing. Messages at bfbs.com. 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

0: Miley Cyrus, End of the World on BFBS, the Forces Station. That it is not yet, but we haven't got much good to tell you. It's George Ryland and John Knighton with you to keep you updated on all the action from Atlanta as England take on DR Congo. They've still not managed to find that equaliser, have they?
1: No, but it's better, George. It's better. Yes. This drinks break, which, of course, the players have had a hydration break. England are much, much more at it, although the ball's just gone out of play now, and unfortunately, Rashford couldn't keep it in play, but they had two good chances. The first was a free kick on the right-hand side. I don't think Consa knew too much about it. It was a great free kick, though, taken by Declan Rice. And then a couple of minutes later, Jude Bellingham on the end of a super superb header, which the goalkeeper made a really good save from, again from across from Declan Rice. So things are better from England. They're putting the DR Congo under some pressure, but they need that equaliser.
0: And they are in an air-conditioned studio, aren't they? So you can take out, you know, they're hot or...
1: But we're in an air-conditioned studio. They're in...
0: Yes. And I'm feeling the pressure here. I mean, so far... It's not what we wanted, but like all is not lost. These are early doors, but we're going to need a lot more, aren't we?
1: We are a quarter of the way through the match, but England, you know, things have improved. But you've just got to say that DR Congo do not fear England at all. Because every time they go forward, they look dangerous. They're actually pressing forward now. They look dangerous on. They're using the wings. Their press is looking good. England have got to be so careful because obviously pushing for this equaliser, it might leave them a bit open at the back. And DR Congo have already shown how good they are on the break. So it's a tough ask. But if England can get back into this game and get the equaliser, then... You know, we're not without hope at all yet, George.
0: And you were saying about their players on DR Congo, a lot of them are on the big European clubs.
1: Yes, they are. And of course, you know, several of them, you know, play in the English Premier League. I mean, Wissa for Newcastle United and Aaron Wan-Bissaka for, was an excellent Manchester United player. He's just been relegated, of course, with West Ham. You've got Musaka, Sunderland, left back. And you've also got Alex Tuzebe for centre back as well for Burnley. He's just been relegated too. But there are players who obviously know all about playing in the English League.
0: Yes, and like you said, there is no fear from that team towards the Three Lions on the pitch right now. We will keep you updated throughout the whole match. We'll have Ed Sheeran and we'll be back after this. This is Sapphire.
1: Come on, England.
0: Come on, England. Please.

0: Ed Sheeran and Sapphire. So, it's George Ryan and John Knighton with you to keep you updated on the England game in the World Cup as they take on DR Congo. This is BFBS, the Forces Station. And things are looking a bit better, aren't they, John?
1: Much better for England. Great opportunity and a brilliant save, actually, from Wan-Bissaka, keeping England out, because a brilliant shot from Rashford there. And England have really pushed forward they're looking good, particularly on that right-hand side. It looks to me like they've suddenly finding their feet, suddenly getting their game together and putting the DR Congo under pressure left and right. They're using the wings. This is great work from them once more, coming into the box. And Thomas Tuchel is looking pretty wily at the moment. He's got that sort of look on his face, thinking things can improve, things can get better. But England's so close. Just seeing the replay now of Rashford's shot, which was brilliantly cleared off the line by Wan-Bissaka. So come on, England, we can do this. We can get this equaliser. They're certainly getting more on top in this game.
0: We really do need that equaliser before half-time, don't we, though?
1: Well, it will be great to have it. But England have just got to keep at it. They've just got to keep working the ball. And the midfield's looking much better now. I've always said that Elliot Anderson, for me, he was outstanding in the last game, actually. It was Bellingham who took all the plaudits, but I thought Elliot Anderson, covered the whole ground without Declan Rice. Rice and Anderson together looking much stronger in midfield now.
0: So we're not that long until half-time, are we?
1: Well, we're about 7 or 8 minutes to go until half-time. Plus, of course, there'll be at least 3 minutes extra added on for the hydration break. But if you look at the stats, you can see that England are much more into this game now. The DR Congo are particularly good at this thing called PPDA, which stands for passes per defensive action. Their score, that is 17.5. That basically measures the number of passes that England or any team will play against a team in an attacking position before the defensive team makes a tackle to try and get the ball back. Theirs is 17.5, which is very high, which means that they defend deeply, which is what they're doing, but it also means that they're very quick on the break as well, so England have got to be careful on that. But we're seeing now how much deeper the Congo are defending.
0: Yes, so all the hopes still just there still. We can do this, but we really do need to get a bit of a move on.
1: We do, and Congo, again, dangerous when they're up front, and they've got a dangerous situation now as well. If they were to get a second goal, you would have to say it would look very, very difficult for England. But England have the free kick.
0: Come on.
1: Then on this left-hand side, which will be taken by Declan Rice, and he floats it in. Not a good free kick.

0: Kick though, England still going up for it, and Rice will pick it up again, and England will build once more. Going out onto the onto this left hand side, Rice once more has the ball, and he needs to get a quality cross in if he can get it across. Harry Kane on the end of it as well.
1: This
0: across it goes.
1: It's a tough watch.
0: Menweke tries to get the shot in. On the edge of the box, but it's cleared again by DR Congo, and you can see how quickly they're breaking now to the halfway line. And it's again, it's a difficult situation. England have got to defend this, they defend it at the moment. But DR Congo, again, you can see how quickly they're broken from defence into attack.
1: It's very nervy. This is a very nervy game. We will be with you for the whole lot, and here's hoping that we can get something a bit better to go into half time with.
0: Let's keep fingers crossed.
1: Everything crossed.
0: And that's a corner to DR Congo now as well. So they've got a chance then to build on this.
1: Everything crossed, as John said. You know the drill. We've been here before. Are you looking at me like
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0: Doors from Noah Kahan on BFBS, the Forces Station. George Ryland and John Knighton with you to keep you updated on the action from Atlanta in the World Cup. England playing DR Congo. England still have not managed to find a goal, but a couple of huge moments.
1: Oh, absolutely. Massive moments in this match, George. First of all, DR Congo could quite easily be 2-0 up. A fantastic cross from Wan-Bissaka. And, I don't know how on earth we missed it. He hit the post when really should have pushed it in for a second goal for DR Congo. And then moments later, one of the most controversial moments so far, because England, I'm sure England fans will all have been shouting that should have been a penalty. The DR Congo keeper rushed out and Pat Mampasi and Harry Kane in there. Obviously there was contact, but the referee said it was almost a dive, and the VAR agreed with the decision. I think a lot of England fans, I'm sure those of you who are watching all around the world, will be thinking that surely has to be a penalty, but it's not being given and it's still 1-0. But England are pressing. It's a really open game now, actually. And so I don't think we've seen the only goal of this match, George. I really don't. England have got another corner, have they, I think? No, it's still in play.
0: And possibly a bit of luck on our side, because it isn't 2-0.
1: Absolutely. That should so easy. You know, it really should have been a clear goal. You know, for Wiesa there, he has to tap it in, really. He hits the post. But England are all pressing. Goalkeeper just makes the save there from that cross from the left-hand side. So it's approaching half-time. We're sort of into the 6 minutes of stoppage time that has been added onto this game. England pressing and pressing. And again, Bellingham has just put in a header which has been saved. And so England are pressing. They're looking for that equaliser, and they really could do with it, as you said, I think earlier before half time. But again, they're obviously open at the back, and the DR Congo have that pace up front. They can cause the England defence a lot of worry.
0: And as you said, a controversial moment just then with Harry Kane and not getting a penalty. How do you think it's been with the usage of VAR so far in the World Cup?
1: It's been quite interesting, actually. I think, you know, some decisions certainly have altered referees' decisions, but by and large, the VAR has stuck with the referees' decisions to keep the flow of the game going. That's really what VAR is there for. It's there to correct massively wrong decisions made by the officials. You're always going to have controversy, aren't you? You're going to have controversial decisions. I mean, let's face it, that England should probably have given a penalty away in their group match. I think it was against Ghana. It was a clear penalty, which was given in England's favour in the end. So these things have a habit of evening themselves out during tournaments.
0: So what I'm going to do is I'm going to get a song on. We'll come back to you. It'll be just about time for half time then. And just let's hope we've got better news after Rita Ora. I will never let you down. Don't let us down. Come on, England, please.

0: Rita Ora on BFBS, the Forces Station. George Ryland and John Knighton with you. And we thought we were going to get an equaliser. This is England taking on DR Congo in the World Cup, but it wasn't to be, was it?
1: Oh, my goodness me. A corner. The last moments of the first half, George. Corner comes in, obviously, from Declan Rice and Kane on the end of it. And what a save from Mpassi. He is having a player of the match performance in that DR Congo goal. I will call it the Jan Tomaszewski moment. And those of you who are old enough to remember Jan Tomaszewski, he was the Poland goalkeeper who denied England the chance to qualify in 1974 with a string of amazing saves. And he has produced the goods so far to keep the DR Congo team ahead 1-0. England could be 2-0 down. They're only 1-0 down, George. They're pushing and they're pushing and they're pushing. I'm convinced a goal's going to come in the second half.
0: I love your optimism there. And what do you think will be going on during half-time? I mean, what can you say to these guys to get the second half that we want and need?
1: Well, Thomas Tuchel is going to be saying to his players, look, you know, you didn't show up for the first quarter of the game. In that second quarter, you did show up and we actually produced enough chances to get ourselves back into the match, but very nearly conceded a second goal. It's so important, obviously, not to concede that second goal. If we give away a second goal, then it's almost goodnight Vienna, to be honest. But, you know, we've just got to, you know, come out in the second half, beginning the way we played at the end in that second period in the first half. And I still think we can certainly get back into this game and hopefully we can win it.
0: Everything crossed. We will be here with you for the entire thing. Let's check in right now with Tom Payne in the Falklands. He's at the GMP Theatre. Tom, how's the atmosphere there?
2: Oh, it's tense. It's so tense.
0: This is
2: difficult.
0: Rough watch.
2: I mean, it is. I mean, the minute they scored so early on, I knew we were in for a rough time. But we're looking good. Unfortunately, so is the goalkeeper for Congo. That goalkeeper is looking incredible.
0: Yeah, it is painful, isn't it? But hopefully spirits remain high there at the GMP Theatre. No one's going home. They're all staying for the second half, I presume.
2: Yeah, we've all gone to the toilet very quickly and gone to get our next drink, but I'm fairly certain everyone's going to be coming back. I don't think anyone's going anywhere other than that.
0: No doubt. Knowing England, it is going to be a tense watch for the second half. You guys enjoy it. Get yourselves a drink. John?
1: Can I very quickly come in there? What did everyone think? Was that a penalty? Was that a penalty for England?
2: Yeah. It was absolutely a penalty for England.
1: Stonewall penalty.
2: And some of the commentary.
0: Oh dear. Right, Tom, thank you so much. Let's hope there's something to celebrate soon. I think he's gone back to the bar, and you know what? We cannot blame him for that. Right, well, we've got a few minutes before the news. I am just going to have to tick a little something off in the form of fresh new music. One of our four tracks for this week. It's Katy Perry. Now, I kind of dread saying the title of this, but it is what it is. I can't change it now. It's Watch It Burn.

that's an unpleasant end. Watch It Burn from Katy Perry. What did you think to the rest of it? That is one of our four fresh new music songs for this week. She is up against Somber with My Body Isn't Ready. Kugel, David Guetta, French Montana and Aidan Martin with Shine. And also Muse featuring Ellie Goulding even with Hush. Which one of those is your favourite? As soon as you've heard them all, do give it your vote. bfbs.com/music. Really nice and easy to do. And Joe Carden will announce the track of the week this Friday on Totally Connected after 10 a.m. UK time. Nearly time to get you the latest news. As no doubt you're already aware, it's not going as well as we'd hoped on the pitch in Atlanta, the World Cup, England DR Congo. It's still 1-0 and not to us, but we will keep you updated. Myself and John Knighton will be with you for the entire match. And don't forget, everything you need to know is on bfbs.com/World Cup. I've got music coming up after we get the latest news from BTS. Also, Martin Solvig featuring Dragonette. And let's just hope we're coming back to you with much, much better news soon.

0: England are at risk of a shock World Cup exit as they're losing 1-0 to DR Congo at half-time in Atlanta. Brian Sipenga scored a seventh-minute opener for the African side, who also hit the post. England thought they should have had a penalty, but the referee and VAR turned down the appeals in their last 32 clash. The winner of this match will play Mexico at the Azteca Stadium on Monday the 6th of July. In the other match tonight, Belgium play Senegal. The Conservative leader Kemi Badenoch has accused Sir Keir Starmer of leaving a mess for Andy Burnham when it comes to funding his defence plans. The government's investment plan leaves a near £5 billion funding gap, and security analyst Professor Michael Clark thinks that's how the outgoing Prime Minister will be remembered.
1: Keir Starmer, obviously wanted this as his legacy, that he began the process of serious rearmament in Britain. I'm afraid the legacy is going to look like a case of almost negligent decision-making, of dodging the issue.
0: Two police officers who were called to the scene of Henry Novak's murder are under investigation for potential gross misconduct. The 18-year-old was handcuffed, having told officers he'd been stabbed in Southampton in December. The Independent Office for Police Conduct says it'll examine whether race or religion influenced how they treated him and Vikram Digwa. The family of a three-year-old boy who was injured in a crocodile enclosure last month in Cambridgeshire have thanked the zoo staff who rescued him. A statement released by police says the boy's in a stable condition in hospital but faces a long road to recovery. Police have arrested and bailed a 30-year-old man on suspicion of attempted murder. Kasia Madeira has more details.
2: The three-year-old was attacked by at least one crocodile at Johnson's of Oldhurst. It's a zoo in Cambridgeshire. The boy sustained serious injuries while in the enclosure. Police say that they were pulled out by staff from the zoo. It's reported that Tracy Johnson, a co-owner of the zoo, actually jumped into the enclosure to save the child.
0: The Met Office says last month was the warmest June on record in England and the second warmest for the UK as a whole. The stats show an average temperature of 17.1 Celsius, beating the record set last year and nearly 3 degrees above the long-term average. The Met Office said the figures were sobering and brought home the implications of climate change. Tennis, and the men's defending champion Jannik Sinner was given another tough time at Wimbledon. In the end, the world number one beat Portugal's Nuno Borges on centre court in straight sets, but the first two were decided by tiebreaks. Sinner admits he's relieved.
3: Second set was very, very tough. Felt like first couple of sets we were serving very well, so there were not a lot of, exchanges. But overall, these kind of matches, when you don't have a lot of control, I'm very happy, Two wins, and of course now we see what's coming.
0: And it's in doubt if Serena Williams will be playing in the doubles alongside her sister Venus tomorrow after she injured her knee in her singles match last night. That's the latest. I'm Danielle Jałowiecka.
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1: The FBS. 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
0: Here we are then. It is halftime. England taking on DR Congo. It's 1-0 to them. What are your thoughts right now, John Knighton?
2: What are my thoughts? Well, my thoughts my thoughts are that you know, England have just got to carry on the way they did, you know, in the latter stages of that first half, creating chances. Just interesting hearing what Anthony Barry, the England assistant head coach, has had to say. He says, we still have 45 to play. Obviously, to concede an early goal to a team that plays the style of football is never a good thing. It can normally carry you into a state of shock. It's something that has released us guys. We've taken the handbrake off. We've created many, many, many chances. Their goalkeeper is man of the match so far. It's no time to panic, Mr. Mannering.
0: All right. So how long have we got left of half-time, do you reckon? We're heading back onto the pitch.
2: They're coming back onto the pitch now. But, of course, DR Congo will be absolutely buoyed. They will know that England will be going pushing for that equaliser really early on in this second half. And they'll also know they've got the pace and the power to cause England's defence, which has been the main issue, a lot more trouble. So important early moments of the second half coming up. England, I'm certain we can do it. Get this goal, get this equaliser, get ourselves back on track. But the stats do not favour England, George, I'm afraid.
0: No more stats for you. We can do this. We can. We'll be back with you after BTS.

0: Babe. Swim from BTS on BFBS, the Forces Station. George Ryland and John Knighton with you. We are into the second half of the game now as England take on DR Congo in the World Cup. It is a knockout game. Obviously, that's where we're at in the World Cup now. And what do you think so far? I mean, they've only been back on the pitch a couple of minutes, but any change?
1: Well, England certainly need to up the tempo once again. DR Congo have broken into the England half, but the England have a chance on the edge of the box. The ball goes harmlessly out of play, though. It's a goal kick. Jude Bellingham, is he the man who can unlock this treasure chest of DR Congo so far, because they played so well. England have only ever lost one game to an African side, and that was against Senegal in a friendly a few months ago. So there's interest, but very difficult situation seeing Jude Bellingham. It's Manweki, who is hobbling at the moment. That's not looking good for England too. Important moments, these, George, in these early stages of the second half. Can England get themselves back into it?
0: And have we got anyone that could come off the bench at any point that might be the answer to this? I mean, what's left? Saka?
1: There's plenty on the bench. Obviously, Saka will be the person that you'll be thinking about, particularly if England pick up a knock. But here's Rashford just breaking a ball into the half. Phil McNulty, speaking on the BBC website, thinks that that Rice might have an injury situation because he was hobbling a little bit towards the end there. So that's also a worry. But England, there's a bit of a huddle going on at the moment with the England team. They've got a corner, haven't they, now on this left-hand side. So a bit of a huddle going on. The England players just talking about things. The referee just speaking at the moment to a couple of the players. O'Reilly up there. England have looked good from set pieces so far. It's really been their best opportunity. Corner comes in then from Rice then, and it's headed in. No, it's just wide. I thought we were going to get a goal there. I really did. But good defensive work again by the Congo team. And England will have another corner, this time on the far side of the field. So the pressure is on. Can we get that goal?
0: This is a tense watch wherever you are around the Forces world. My goodness, let us know how you're doing. Messages at bfbs.com. Shall we have a song? Is now a good time?
1: Let's just see this corner through, shall we? Let's just see whether England have got this other corner, this time from this right-hand side, which is taken by Rice. Goalkeeper comes, makes the save, but in fact, I think there was a foul in there. Harry Kane scratching his head, wondering what was going on. But the free kick has... Oh, there's a bit of conversation going on between these two. And the referee has said, right, enough. You could just see what's going on now. There's a lot of holding going on there. The Senegal defender goes down to Harry... It looks like a Harry Kane push, pushing him away. And the referee has given the decision in favour of the Congo player. But in fact, the corner is going to be retaken. I think all that happened before the corner was taken. So Rice then puts a lower corner in this time, but it's not so good. It's cleared by the Congo. They're going to break. But once again, Rice picks it up. Can England get something out of this? Just desperate to get this equaliser. And there's a free kick. So there we are. It's still 1-0. The free kick has gone to the Congo. They've taken it quickly, and they will try and break up field.
0: Right. I've got something for this.
1: It's some medicine.
0: It's George Michael's faith. We're keeping it.
1: Hold on. Oh, it's the side netting.
0: Honestly, the nerves right now.

0: Cause I gotta have faith. What he said, that is faith from George Michael on BFBS, the Forces station. This is a tough watch, this England game, isn't it, John Knighton?
1: Incredible effort there from Jude Bellingham, taking a huge deflection. But Mpase, again, somehow manages to keep it out. Don't know how he has saved that. Rashford, obviously, he's missed the target as well with a left foot shot. He's just had a header over the crossbar. England pressing and pressing and pressing, but they cannot get through this. This goalkeeper is single-handedly at the moment. He's keeping his team in the game.
0: He's having a great day.
1: Oh, it's just the sort of thing that you don't need, isn't it?
0: Yeah.
1: when you're looking for an equaliser, for the opposition goalkeeper to have probably the game of his life. He's not even the first choice in their team, you know. It's just incredible. There we are. Come the player, come the game, and come the headline. But England are keeping going. They've just got to keep. They've got to have faith, as George Michael said there. They've got to have faith that eventually they will break through this Congo team, who are gradually defending deeper and deeper and deeper in this game. And obviously we'll be hoping for something on the break. They know that England obviously are pressing as much as they can. They're using both wings. And so Manweke now on this right-hand side, trying to get a cross in. And let's see whether they can get something of quality on the end of it. Once they do get that quality, it's almost like they've got to go right or left of the goalkeeper rather than centre of him. But, you know, they're defending for their lives at the moment, DR Congo.
0: And we need something really quite special.
1: We do.
0: And it's possible. Everything is still possible. Nothing's off the table. But we're going to need something really quite soon, especially for our nerves, because wherever you're watching this around the Forces world, we've all been here before. We know how this feels. It's not the feeling that we want.
1: Shredded nerves, George. Shredded nerves.
0: It's not my cereal of choice. I would like to switch, please. We will be with you for the whole of this match. And if you do want to watch it, BFBS Sport or BBC One, and you can keep up to date with all the fixtures at bfbs.com/World Cup.
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0: Angry from the Rolling Stones on BFBS, the Forces Station. George Ryland and John Knighton with you. Well, we're 60 minutes in, England taking on DR Congo. We still have not found an equaliser. I mean, this is a rough watch, isn't it? There's no other way to put it right now.
1: It is a rough watch, George. Tuchel has just made his first substitution. He's brought on Anthony Gordon for Marcus Rashford to see if we can get a bit more joy on that left-hand side. But I have to say that so far, Gordon in this World Cup has failed to produce the sort of performances that we've seen him play, you know, perform for Newcastle during the season. DR Congo have got a corner, and so they've got an opportunity here, and we've seen how quickly they are on the break. England obviously pushing forward and trying to find a way through, but DR Congo, look at the space that he's got now for the shot. Gets the shot in, and it's just over the bar, and that was a real danger there for England once more. And
0: but as you said, they're fast and they've got no fear. They really are just... It's their A game on the pitch, and it doesn't appear to be ours.
1: That's right. And Mbaku there, you know, and he had so much room there to tee himself up for the shot. So England really have got to, have really got to see what they can do. But it's, half an hour left, and it's getting... a bit desperate for England to get this equaliser. The fans know that. You can see the look on the fans' faces, and I'm sure that, our England supporters, wherever they are around the world, are feeling exactly the same at the moment, wherever they're watching this game. Another corner for DR Congo goes out of play. England will get the throw-in, and I wonder whether Tuchel is considering some more changes.
0: Because, I think maybe he should.
1: Yeah, well, he has made a... Congo making a change too as well. I think it's pretty likely there'll be some changes brought in, and I wouldn't be surprised if we don't see another England striker come on, to try and just change it up front and make it a bit more direct.
0: Here's hoping still. We've been saying this for an hour now, and, we're not out of it yet, so... Here's hoping. And I'm just going to hit play on wet leg because I can't keep carrying on saying, here's hoping, fingers crossed. But they are, everything is crossed.

24-hour Stormzy and Odile on BFBS, the Forces station. George Ireland and John Knighton with you, keeping you up to date on

0: and Tony, just to give England a bit more. But they've been so lacking so far. They're pushing forward into the box. But look how the Congo team are defending. Ball goes up. That should be a corner. Is it for England or is it a goal kick? I don't know. It's difficult to tell. I think that should be a corner. It certainly is a corner, isn't it? So chance now from another set piece. Maybe we can produce something here. But, it just seems to be slipping away, doesn't it?
1: It does. It is that point now. It's like anything is worth a try. There is still time, but there's not much time, really.
0: No. But you just feel that if England could get this equaliser, they could go on and win it, because that would, DR Congo have been defending so much. Header comes in, but it actually goes wide, and DR Congo will make the most of it. There's obviously, surely a foul there, says the England. Yeah, it's going to be a free kick. Eze, who's come on, obviously they'll add a little bit of extra, I think, energy is the word that is needed.
1: Yes.
0: Because England have been lethargic, really, in this first part of the second half. We've now had the second hydration break, so it really is do or die now in these next 20 minutes or so.
1: We need some oomph, I think, is the way that I would put it. I'm willing to endure penalties, anything. Just please do something before it is too late.
0: I mean, you look back at the game, the last three England games have played against teams that have defended really well, really stubbornly, and England have not been able to find a way through. Clearly we did, in the last qualification match, but against a similar problem we had, against Ghana, that, they had a really strong defensive performance which England couldn't break through. There doesn't seem to have been a plan B about how to cope with that, and that will be an awful lot of criticism levelled at the England coaching for that situation, I'm sure, if it stays like this. I mean, they're ranked 46th in the world, our DR Congo,
1: and we are
0: much higher. I think fifth
1: currently.
0: The last time I saw, we were ranked fifth in the world. But you look at this England performance here, and you look at the way France played last night, and you look at the way Argentina have played, you look at the way that Morocco have played, other teams, that you think, and Spain. You just wonder, don't you?
1: Yeah.
0: The cross comes in again, England on the edge of the box, but it's all very well having the crosses in! And it's in. England have equalised. We've got the equaliser, and it's Harry Kane.
1: Woo!
0: Who has got it live on air here on BFBS. We have got the equaliser. Harry Kane has scored again for England. Well, they have been persistent. We haven't written them off, George, but we've helped them get the goal.
1: Oh my! This has got penalties written all over it.
0: It was Bellingham. Woo! With the cross, and Harry Kane got the header in. England have got that equaliser, and I'm sure that TVs are being switched off left, right and centre at the moment here in the studio. But it's amazing, and that goal can make all the difference, because I just said that DR Congo, they've defended and defended and defended, and finally England have worked their way through. It was a crossover. Eventually it headed, in fact it was headed in by Harry Kane, and the cross came actually from Gordon. So it's a substitution has produced the goods for England. There we are, there's Gordon, Anthony Gordon puts the cross in, and Harry Kane's on the end of it and heads it in.
1: Beautiful.
0: England are level, we are back in the game.
1: I feel like we just entered the game in about the 72nd minute, but we'll take it. We will take it. Whatever happens, we will be here with you for the rest of this.
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0: Boston from Stella Left E on BFBS, the Forces Station, where things are feeling a lot better, are they not, John?
1: They are. Can you imagine how many pints of beer have been thrown in the air?
0: Worth it, get another one!
1: All around England. I don't know whether that's happened in any Forces establishments, but hey, Harry Kane, that is his fourth goal in World Cup knockouts and levels him with Sir Geoff Hurst. Only Gary Lineker with six has scored more in knockout World Cup football. England still have on the edge of the penalty area at the moment. Can they get a second goal here? They're really pressing, and you can tell in a way that it's knocked a lot of the stuffing out of the DR Congo team, although they have been pressing themselves. But England much more comfortable at the moment, and they are certainly pressing for this this winning goal here, or this second goal, which could win them the game. But we mustn't get ahead of ourselves, because we're still recovering, I think, from that equaliser, George, aren't we, here in the studio?
0: Oh, here's hoping for another. We'll have a quick song and then we will be back with you. This is Bill and Ted featuring Mae Muller. Are we good?
1: While England still have the press, it's probably worth just staying for another couple of seconds. Cross comes in. Good defensive work, though, by DR Congo to get the ball away. But it's attack versus defence at the moment. And is it going to be someone like Jude Bellingham who becomes the hero and gets the winning goal? Well, who knows? But it's really, really tense here in our studio. I'm sure wherever you're listening and watching at the moment, it's pretty tense for you too. But we're just willing England to get this second goal if they can, and avoid the problems that we might have of extra time and the dreaded penalty shootout.
0: But I've just got a feeling I know where this is going.
1: Oh, please don't.
0: It's better than it could have been.
1: Right, Saka gets the cross in. On the end of it again are England, but it's again cleared by the Congo defence, and they've got a chance of breaking forward, but good defensive work there by Konsa there. Gets the ball back to the England goalkeeper, Pickford, and he'll again get that ball forward quickly. Look at the stats, just showing how dominant England have been so far in the second part of the second half. But again, Congo on the ball at the moment, and you know, they're still playing the ball confidently around, George. But England have got that equaliser. Harry Kane heading in the cross from Anthony Gordon to bring us back level at 1-1. My goodness me, the excitement.
0: Just being able to say that, just that. Thank you. Thank you very much. We will keep you updated, and we are feeling exactly what you are.

0: When you're out, Bill and Ted featuring Mae Miller on BFBS, the Forces Station. England have finally equalised in their World Cup match against DR Congo. Here's a bit of the reaction in Cyprus.
1: Yeah! Boys! And RAF Akrotiri goes wild.
2: Great save again from the
1: great. Come on! Yes, still in this.
0: Yes, Hal Stewart, we are still in
2: this. England have got a second, and it's Kane again who's got it. England are 2-1 up. Oh, that is amazing.
0: Thank you so much to them for waiting again until we are live.
2: Oh, we
0: unbelievable.
2: It's great. We're 2-1 up, and Harry Kane again has got it, and it was a brilliant goal right from the edge of the penalty area. Unbelievable.
0: I can't believe that's just happened, if I'm honest, John.
2: We're live again on air. Every time we go live, England scored and we're suddenly 2-1 up. And suddenly things have changed. We've got 5 minutes left in the game. And England are leading and 2-1 up. And we could be heading for the Azteca Stadium in Mexico City in the early hours of Monday morning.
0: Oh, yeah, it's a really early one, isn't it? Wow.
2: What a goal from Kane that was, though. He absolutely launched into it. Brilliant work.
0: Oh, he's back.
2: Wow.
0: Not only are we still in
2: this. There he is on the edge of the box.
0: We are ahead.
2: And right-footed into the back of the net. And England leads 2-1.
0: KSI holiday while we just have a little breather and just right ourselves.
2: Where are the gin and tonics, by the way?
0: Oh.

0: KSI Holiday on BFBS, the Forces station, and there's absolute scenes all around the Forces world. It is now 2-1 to England. I'm not quite sure how this has happened, but it has happened. And this is the reaction in the Falklands to Harry Kane's goal.
1: Yeah!
0: And it was similar here in the studio with myself and John Knighton. I mean, goodness me, the atmosphere has changed.
1: Well, the thing was, George, you were sort of looking down at whatever notes you were having to prep for the next bit, and I just looked up, Kane, he scored again! And he
0: was like, what?
1: But once again, it's Anthony Gordon who created the opportunity, but, you know, really, Harry Kane had no right whatever to score from out there.
0: No business!
1: He absolutely did.
0: My goodness.
1: But England have now just got to manage this, of course, and it looks like Declan Rice is going off, and he's going to be replaced by John Stones is coming on at the back, which is a sensible move now. Game managed this England. There's probably going to be, 6 or 7 minutes of stoppage time. We now are into that stoppage time and hasn't flashed up yet how much stoppage time we're going to get. But DR have got a free kick, which England are going to try and get clear, which they're going to try
0: six
1: and do.
0: 6 minutes.
1: So 6 minutes of stoppage time. So yeah. We've had a minute of that already. So we are, 5 minutes away from England getting a place in the last 16 of the World Cup. I'm not sure the old ticker can cope with this much more.
0: It's a lot, isn't it? But this is the good a lot before it was the bad a lot, yeah. If you see what I mean.
1: Absolutely.
0: This is why no one asked me to do commentary, because I'm just down to bad and good, and this is the good bit of it. But, I mean, I just can't believe it. Go on, Harry Kane. And this is why that man has the place on that team that he does.
1: He is Captain Fantastic. absolutely, you know, there's no doubt about that. But it's not all over yet. We've just got to keep going. England have got to keep going. There's players falling down all over the place. But I think England have got the free kick, haven't they, inside their own box.
0: And do you think DR Congo are a bit discombobulated now?
1: No, I think, obviously, that they were shocked by the equaliser. And I'm not surprised that England got the second goal, because very quickly they were into it and trying to claim that advantage. But they're bound to be, because DR Congo have been magnificent in this game. They got that early goal, and, you know, let's face it, for 80 minutes, they have defended magnificently. England have had chance after chance after chance.
0: They dominated.
1: Their goalkeeper has been sensational.
0: Yep.
1: And England have had some flat periods in this game when they've, you know, they've not looked at it, and then suddenly they have produced the goods. And Anthony Gordon, I mean, absolutely amazing flick from him to set Harry Kane on the edge of the box, caused absolute mayhem for the DR Congo defence, and Kane smashes it into the net in magnificent fortune. And of course, what this now says is that England have achieved something that they've not been able to do since 1966, come from behind and, fingers crossed, win the game. You know, we're now, 3 minutes into the stoppage time. We've got about another 3 minutes left to go. England on the attack again. This is the best place for them to be. Just keep pushing forward and just keep possession. And Elliot Anderson doing an amazing job, as he has done. And so it's... I'm a bit lost for words, to be honest.
0: Well, we're going to need some more of them, frankly, because I wouldn't usually have this kind of meeting while we were live, but we've got just over 2 minutes to go till the news. I think we just carry on.
1: Should we just carry on until news time?
0: Yeah, we're just going to carry on talking to the news, because this might be...
1: We may well actually get the final whistle as we're heading into the news on the top of the hour. But England, you know, just trying to keep the DR Congo out. John Stones has come on to... just force the defences. 2 minutes left, less than 2 minutes now to go, and England just got to keep their heads, play sensibly, and they've won the throw-in. Good performance then from Saka. The Congo player's gone down, and there's lots of very glum faces amongst the DR Congo team. They've been magnificent, and the referee is signalling that England have got to get on with that throw. And of course, you're only allowed 5 seconds now to take a throw in once the ball has gone out of play. Otherwise, it can be handed to the opposition. But the one thing England can't afford to do now is hand that ball back to the opposition. Diop Congo just pushing forward. They're looking for something here on the edge of the box. England close it down, defend it, and in fact the referee has given a free kick now to Diop Congo in a very dangerous situation here on the edge of the box. So we're just hiding under the desk.
0: I mean, this is a lot. We wanted this and now we've got it. And that's great. Thank you, Harry Kane.
1: It was Jude Bellingham who went in. It was a foul on the edge of the box. So now what can England do here? What can Diop Congo do here? This is probably going to be their last opportunity here, literally, as we head into the last moments of this game. Really important now for England to try and keep this one out. Pickford just organising his defence, and the free kick is about to come in.
0: This is our news. Come on, boys.
1: Interesting that Elliot Anderson has sort of done the carpet position here to keep that out. The free kick literally is being taken at this very moment now. It's a direct free kick. The referee just holding players back.
0: Oh, goodness me.
1: This is heart in the mouth time. And this is really an opportunity for DR Congo here. They've got the free kick. The referee is just pulling it back and telling them that it has to be taken. We've got 20 seconds to go before we're at the top of the hour, George.
0: Are we going to see this free kick?
1: It's going to be taken.
0: I'm going to have to do this.
1: It's taken. And it's over the bar.
0: Oh.

0: put England on the brink of a place in the last 16 of the World Cup. They've come from 1-0 down to lead DR Congo 2-1 in Atlanta. The winner plays Mexico at the Azteca Stadium next Monday. In the other match tonight, Belgium plays Senegal. The Defence Secretary says he's had assurance Andy Burnham will find the money needed to invest in the military. Yesterday, it was revealed a £4.7 billion funding gap will be left to the next Prime Minister to fill. Mr Burnham's expected to succeed Sir Keir Starmer, who says the row is faux outrage, but Conservative leader Kemi Badenoch says the government should have already found the money.
1: The Strategic Defence Review was published last year. It should have been in the last budget, not the next budget. The plan has unravelled. It is a total dereliction of duty. Yeah.
0: Two police officers who were called to the scene of Henry Novak's murder are under investigation for potential gross misconduct. The 18-year-old was handcuffed, having told officers he'd been stabbed in Southampton in December. The Independent Office for Police Conduct says it'll examine whether race or religion influenced how they treated him and Vikram Digwa. A man's been found guilty of the attempted murder of three children in Dublin in an attack which sparked disorder in the city in 2023. Algerian national Riyad Bouchaker lived in Ireland for 25 years. The mum of one of the injured girls says her daughter was stabbed in the heart, now uses a wheelchair and cannot swallow safely.
2: I just ran. There were like six people around her. She was on the floor and they were trying to resuscitate her. The person responsible, they were putting him in the ambulance. One police officer, he said, they're still working on her. I said, just let them. I can't do anything. The people who needed to be with her were with her.
0: Two people have climbed to the top of the Empire State Building in New York. A banner's been unfurled about the power of love at the top of the 443-metre structure in an apparent proposal stunt. The Met Office says last month was the warmest June on record in England and the second warmest for the UK as a whole. The stats show an average temperature of 17.1 Celsius, beating the record set last year and nearly 3 degrees above the long-term average. The Met Office said the figures were sobering and brought home the implications of climate change. Nick Kyrgios marked his return to Wimbledon by swearing at an umpire and saying he didn't care if he was fined. Dan Windle has more.
3: The controversial Australian was playing in his first match at Wimbledon since losing the 2022 final to Novak Djokovic. The 31-year-old was playing in the doubles alongside Alexander Bublik, and after his serve was broken at the start of the second set, he then got involved in an exchange with the umpire. Kyrgios was heard saying, "All the rules are dumb anyway." He and his partner Bublik lost their doubles match on a packed court 17 and are out of the championships.
0: Back to the football. Harry Kane has led England through to the next round of the World Cup after beating DR Congo 2-1. That's the latest. I'm Danielle Jałowiecka.

0: Well, we earned a play of that, did we not?
1: Oh, too right, George.
0: Unbelievable. Too unbelievable.
2: Right. The FBS. The Forces Station. 2026 World Cup.
0: We are through to the next game. Let's just get some reaction from Germany. We have Lauren, who's at the centre arms on Normandy Barracks. How's it going there?
3: Oh, George.
0: Are you all right? Are any of us all right?
3: It's been an emotional evening. It's been a very emotional evening. But what I really liked is the fact that even up until, the first half, into the second half of the match, the hope was not lost. There was still spirit in the bar. There were people still really hoping for those goals. And we got them in.
0: Exactly. And it's only 8 o'clock there. So presumably some celebrations to be had.
3: I think so. I'm going to pop myself a couple of J2Os behind the bar, I reckon. It's a time to be celebrating. But there's a lot of merriment going on in here. Plenty of England shirts, England flags as well. I'm not sure whether people have ripped them off the wall and are wearing them as jackets or whether they brought them with them. But either way, everyone's pretty happy.
0: I love this. All going off in Normandy Barracks, and presumably a lot of people working out how they're going to watch the next one very early hours of Monday morning as well.
3: Yes, we've been having that discussion as to what's going to happen. In fact, I've just been chatting with some of the NAFI staff and they're going, I don't think the bar will be open, but I guess we'll just have to see.
0: Yeah, we're in uncharted territory here and we love it. Lauren, you enjoy the rest of the night. Thank you so much.
3: Thanks, George. It's coming home.
0: Yeah, maybe it does know where home is. John, what are you thinking right now?
1: It's... just sort of looking at the statistics, right, England absolutely deserved to win that. If you look at the number of chances, the number of saves that their goalkeeper made throughout the course of that game, England just kept pressing and they kept trying and they kept trying and they never gave up. And, there were times in the game when we were just getting a bit frustrated, and it was very frustrating because it looked like the same old style trying to break them down, but it actually did work in the end. The second goal, if you will see it time and time again, because everyone will say Harry Kane, magnificent, but what a fantastic bit of work from Anthony Gordon. He was actually facing away from the goal, a back heel puts the whole of the Congo defence out of kilter, and Harry Kane goes in. He's not going to miss a chance like that. And for the obviously the equaliser, that equaliser was so important. And what a time to score it with literally 10 minutes to go, and then to get that what turned out to be the winner, basically 5 minutes from the end.
0: I mean, that spared our nerves for tonight because I was convinced it was going to go to penalties. I could see it all over. No, and we didn't have to go through that. And what are you thinking ahead to Monday? I'm sure your head's already there in a way.
1: Well, of course, it's a totally different sort of a game. They're playing at the Azteca Stadium against Mexico, who have not conceded a goal yet. They're one of the host nations in this World Cup. They've won all their games there in the Azteca Stadium. And bearing in mind, of course, Mexico City is altitude. They're 7,000 feet above sea level. The air, much thinner. So it's going to be a totally different game for England. And it's not going to be easy for them because they've now got to transition from the more sort of comfortable atmosphere they've been playing in for the games so far, certainly tonight in an air-conditioned studio, an air-conditioned pitch ground, which obviously had I think the degree 24 degrees. Mm. It's going to be so different in Mexico. England have played there before. There have been two previous World Cups in Mexico, but they haven't really got very much time to adjust, and that's going to be the big problem. But momentum can carry you forward, and England have done something they've failed previously to do, and that's to come from behind in a World Cup clash like this to win it in a knockout game. And so who knows what they can achieve.
0: As they prove tonight, anything can happen. Right, stick around with me for just a few more minutes if you would, John, and thank you so much. It has been incredible to watch this with you, especially because it came out with the right result for us.

0: DOD, so much in love on BFBS, the Forces Station. I'm George Ryland. I've had with me our incredible sports editor, John Knighton, for the whole of that England game. John, thank you so, so much. It's been incredible.
1: What a journey, eh?
0: Thank goodness that it came out with the result that we wanted. And I will let you go home to your family shortly. But before that, on behalf of BFBS Radio, we all just wanted to come together and say thank you for everything.
2: 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Richard Hatch here in the UK. Just wanted to say congratulations on your retirement and on your just stellar career. And we don't need VAR to check that.
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4: Hello, John. It's Jason Herbert at BFBS Blandford. I just wanted to thank you for being such a fair and impartial umpire when it came to our Wimbledon competitions on the radio.
5: Mr. Knighton, what can I say? You've been epic. You've been amazing. This is Anthony in Cyprus, although I think we've crossed paths nearly everywhere around the Forces world. You've been an absolute star.
6: Hi, my name's Frank McCarthy. I'm at BFBS in the UK. And my story about John is back in the early 1990s. We were both in BFBS Germany. And John comes up to me one day and says, Frank, I've got this brilliant idea. How about you join the sports team? Generally, I hate sports. If that's okay for you, then I might be interested. And he was like, no, you're not quite right for us, Frank. You're not quite right.
7: Hi, John. Cross K and Catra Garrison here. What a phenomenal career you've had. Wishing you all the very best for the future, and you will certainly be missed.
8: Hi, I'm Mary. I work at BFBS in Chalfont. I've known John for far too many years. When I started at Bridge House in London, in Paddington, he was there. He always made me feel welcome, always had a story to tell, and I can't believe how quickly that time has flown. And now you're hanging up your mic, John, and setting off to pastures new, and wishing you all the very best. You deserve it.
9: John, hi, it's Mark McKenzie from our BFBS Scotland studios in Dreghorn Barracks in Edinburgh. We've linked in many, many times, of course, over the years on Saturday Sport. You came up to cover the tri-service rugby. It was just phenomenal watching you in action and watching your knowledge. You have a sporting brain the size of a very large golf course. 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
10: Hi, John. It's Richard in Aldershot. I just want to wish you all the best as you'll soon be heading off for pastures new. 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You are a legend.
0: John, to round off, a huge thank you from all of us at BFBS Radio. A huge thank you on behalf of our audience, who you have served so well over the years, and from myself and Joe Carden, as your natural successors in sport and all things sports ball.
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12: Happy retirement, John. Thank you for everything.
0: Go well, Mr. Knighton.
13: Thank you.
0: Thank you much. Now, I can't do sports, but I can do some stuff. So I made you this.
13: Oh, bless you. Oh, thank you so much.
1: That is fantastic.
0: It's a little John Knighton who is sitting on his football cake. Oh,
1: with his microphone.
0: Yes.
1: Oh, I will treasure it. It's too good to eat.
0: John, you are loved and you are appreciated. And honestly, we know you've still got all of July, but we just wanted to make a big old fuss of you from BFBS Radio because you are so very special to all of us.
1: I thank you so much. And I have to say, what an honour and a pleasure it is to work with all of you here at Chalfont and across the rest of the Forces world. You know, since I started in Gibraltar in 1986 as a trainee, I've always loved the Forces and the military and everything about them. They are the very best of us, you know, and it's a great privilege for us to be able to serve the Forces. And for me, it's just been an absolute honour. So thank you so much. I really treasure those tributes.
0: And thank goodness England won, because this would have been a real bummer.
1: That's the icing on the cake.
0: And with that, John Knighton, thank you so much.
1: Cheers.

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Taylor Swift. I knew it. I knew you on BFBS, the Forces station. I don't know about you, but I'm absolutely exhausted now. Like, just, that was the most emotional evening in so, so many ways. The England win, big old goodbye to John Knight, and he's still with us for another month, but still, we wanted to make a fuss of him just from radio. Just what an incredible evening it has been. I hope you enjoyed the footy wherever you are around the Forces world. I hope you're working out some kind of way that you can watch the next one. It's never good to plan too far in advance, is it? But we've got a next one, and that, for right now, frankly, is all that matters.

0: again, England on the edge of the box, but it's all very well. Having the crosses in, and it's in. England have equalised. We've got the equaliser, and it's Harry Kane who has got it live on air here on BFBS. We have got the equaliser. Harry Kane has scored again for England. Well, they have been persistent. We've been. We haven't written them off, George, but we've helped them get the goal.
1: Yeah!
2: Get in, boys!
1: Yes!
2: And RAF Akrotiri goes wild.
1: Come on, boys.
2: Come on, Chris.
1: Harry Kane.
2: Still in this.
0: But yes, England have got a second, and it's Kane again who's got it. England are 2-1 up. Oh, that is amazing.
3: Thank you so much to them for waiting again until we are live.
0: Are we?
3: Unbelievable.
0: It's a great. We're 2-1 up, and Harry Kane again has got it, and it was a brilliant goal right from the edge of the penalty area. Unbelievable.
3: I can't believe that's just happened, if I'm honest, John.
0: We're live again on air. Every time we go live, England scored and we're suddenly 2-1 up.
1: Yeah!
0: Yeah!
3: What a night it has been, no doubt, wherever you are around the force as well. Maybe you've been watching in Four Corners in Gibraltar or Senna Arms or Normandy Barracks, wherever you are. What a relief. Go celebrate and then get yourself ready for Monday. And do you know what? I haven't got permission for this, but for once, I'm just going to do it anyway because I think we need another celebratory song.
4: Well, some of the crowd are on the pitch.

0: I don't know about the England team, but I certainly need a few days to recover from that before we can go again and breathe. Charlie XCX on the way. Pulp up next with Common People.
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on BFBS, the Forces Station. I've got Miles Smith on the way after Charlie XCX with the SS26. We're just going to have a fair bit of music till the news because we're all exhausted, aren't we? Come on, England!

Charlie XCX with SS26 on BFBS, the Forces Station. I'm George Ireland. Hope you're doing well. Wednesday, 1st of July. What a day. I just did have a sudden brain blank. I was like, what day is it? What day is it? And I was like, well, why don't you look at the big screen in front of you, you idiot? And that'll tell you. It's Wednesday. So it is definitely Wednesday. I'm very discombobulated now, but in the most marvellous way. Lizzo featuring Cardi B to come. After Miles Smith, this is Hold Me in the Dark.

Hold Me in the Dark from Miles Smith on BFBS, the Forces Station. We'll get the latest news at 8pm UK, 8pm UK time even. I think I can guess what the headline might be. I'm George Ryland. I'll be back tomorrow from 4pm UK time at Zara Larsson on the way with Midnight Sun after Lizzo with Cardi B and Rumours.

0: he's going to drive on and try and win this game before extra time. Well, it's Jude Bellingham trying to do that for England. Bellingham stopped by Mbappe. Gordon takes up the mantle. Kane could get a shot in. Oh, yes!
1: Captain Harry Kane scored twice to save England from World Cup humiliation as Thomas Tuchel's men survived an almighty scare against the Democratic Republic of Congo to set up a mouth-watering clash with co-hosts Mexico. A decade on from the humiliating Euros exit to Iceland, history threatened to repeat itself as Brian Spenga's early strike meant they faced the prospect of falling at the first knockout hurdle to unfancied opposition. England stumbled for large periods and struggled to beat inspired DC Congo goalkeeper Lionel Mpassi. But Tuchel's men kept their cool and at times rode their luck as Kane's second half double completed a 2-1 comeback win in the round of 32. The Conservative leader Kemi Badenoch accused Sir Keir Starmer of leaving a mess for Andy Burnham when it comes to funding his defence plans. The government's investment plan leaves a near £5 billion funding gap, and the security analyst, Professor Michael Clark, thinks that's how the outgoing Prime Minister will be remembered.
2: Keir Starmer, obviously wanted this as his legacy, that he began the process of serious rearmament in Britain. I'm afraid the legacy is going to look like a case of almost negligent decision-making, of dodging the issue.
1: Two police officers who were called to the scene of Henry Novak's murder are under investigation for potential gross misconduct. The 18-year-old was handcuffed, having told officers he'd been stabbed in Southampton in December. The Independent Office for Police Conduct says it'll examine whether race or religion influenced how they treated him and Vikram Digwa. The PlayStation manufacturer Sony has announced it will stop releasing new games for the console on disc at the start of 2028. The company said a shift in consumer preferences meant new titles would be available in digital formats only on the PlayStation Store and at retailers. The men's defending champion Jannik Sinner was given another tough time at Wimbledon. In the end, the world number one beat Portugal's Nuno Borges on centre court in straight sets, but the first two were decided by tie breaks. Sinner admits he's just relieved to have overcome another challenge at the All England Club.
3: Second set was very, very tough. Felt like first couple of sets we were serving very well, so there were not a lot of, exchanges. But overall, these kind of matches, when you don't have a lot of control, I'm very happy, Two wins and, of course, now we see what's coming.
1: That's the latest. I'm Vijay Anas.

Pepper and Love Generation, bringing the positive vibes for your Wednesday on BFES, the Forces Station. And what a couple of hours, my goodness, as England took on the Democratic Republic of Congo. And so good to hear from so many of you right across the force as well. So whether you're watching and listening in the likes of Estonia, out in Cyprus, down in the Falkland Islands, what's a match. It's Jess Bracey with you for the next couple of hours. Hope you're keeping safe and well. Got music on the way from Snap and some H and the Stone Roses after Sam Fender and Olivia Dean. Yes, the gorgeous Rain Me In.

I don't know about you, but this song always reminds me of the film Bruce Almighty, starring the incredible Jim Carrey. It is Snap and the Power on a BFBS, the Forces Station. So continuing our World Cup coverage tonight then for your Wednesday. Belgium taking on Senegal. Kick-off for that one is at 9 p.m. UK time over on BFBS Sports if you're serving overseas. And looking ahead to tomorrow then, quarter past midnight, USA taking on Bosnia. For kick-off at that one, that is at 1 in the morning UK time. And then at 8 p.m, Spain taking on Austria, and then Portugal taking on Croatia. And of course, all that coverage on BFBS Sport if you're serving overseas. H now, this is 9.

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Namos and believe me, it's BFBS, the Forces Station. Jess Bracey with you for your Wednesday. Hope you are well. Hope you've had a fantastic evening so far right across the Forces world, getting involved with all of the footy. And how lovely was it to hear from the legend that is John Knighton with George Ryland earlier on today. I always think fondly of John Knighton when he was part of our terminology tennis, part of Wimbledon last year and the year before as our official umpire. And speaking of all things Wimbledon, guess the grunt is back again on Totally Connected tomorrow and on Drive Time with the brilliant George Ryland. So if you fancy getting your hands on those tennis goodies, you know what to do. Get involved. And yes, lots of grunting may be involved. We do not apologise.

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Fragma, Tucker's Miracle on BFBS, the Forces station. So, still a lot of talk going on around the Forces world today about the Defence Investment Plan, which was released yesterday. If you, like me, are still trying to get your head around what it involves, what it is, it's like an 80-page document. You're like, I just want to know the facts. I want to know the headlines. 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

Sands, Live More and Love More is BFBS of the Forces Station. So big, big weekend ahead if you're getting involved with the Catamaran Yomp. It is the biggest toughest event of its kind, and every single year hundreds of yompers gather in the Scottish wilderness to battle through the foothills of the Cairngorm Mountains, walking continuously for 54 miles over 24 hours. I do a walk for like an hour and I'm like, that's it, I'm done, I need a cup of tea. Based on the infamous long distance military training march, it takes every ounce of grit you possess, all raising vital funds for the Army Benevolent Fund. So still chance to get involved. armybenevolentfund.org, taking place this weekend. And if you are taking part, wishing you all the best. And yes, extra socks and plasters may be required. James Bay, Hold Back the River on BFBS.

James Bay and Hold Back the River on BFBS, the Forces Station. I always remember that as like a cool down song for our Zumba session when I was posting Cyprus a few years ago. It sounded like the team had such a fantastic time in Cyprus in the lead up to the football today. So I hope you had a fantastic time with our house steward and Ryan.

such a stunning voice, Bella Kay, and I love it, I love it, I love it. It's BFBS, the Forces Station, Flo Rida, T-Pain and Lo, taking you up to all your latest headlines after Blackstreet, No Diggity.

0: England have come from behind to book their place in the last 16 of the World Cup with a 2-1 win over DR Congo. Captain Harry Kane got both goals in the second half. Beers have been thrown in the air at fan parks while confetti cannons were fired at this one in South London on the final whistle.
1: It feels amazing, to be honest. What a crazy game, obviously. First and foremost, playing against a tough team, well-organised team, going behind. But kind of after that first hydration break, I thought we upped the level, we looked good. I mean, their keeper made some unbelievable saves in that first half. And it was just about pounding the rock, keep pounding the rock, and our moments will come. We spoke about people having hero moments. It can be anyone in the team, whether it's me, a save from Pickers, a block from the defenders, whoever it is. We have hero moments, and for me, it was the day.
0: Captain Harry Kane, Thomas Tuchel's side face Mexico next, early on Monday morning. Police say more than 300 people have been arrested as part of a crackdown on organised immigration crime. During last month's five-day operation, more than £1 million in cash was seized, as well as illegal tobacco, vapes and cigarettes. Barber shops, vape shops, car washes and nail salons were targeted. 92 cars and 31 e-bikes were also confiscated. Two police officers who were called to the scene of Henry Novak's murder are under investigation for potential gross misconduct. The 18-year-old was handcuffed, having told officers he'd been stabbed in Southampton in December. The Independent Office for Police Conduct says it'll examine whether race or religion influenced how they treated him and Vikram Digwa. A college student has died while on a Duke of Edinburgh award trip in Powys. Emergency services were called to reports an 18-year-old had drowned in the River Wye in Glasbury last night. Mountain rescue teams were involved in the search. The Met Office says last month was the warmest June on record in England and the second warmest for the UK as a whole. The stats show an average temperature of 17.1 Celsius, beating the record set last year and nearly 3 degrees above the long-term average. The Met Office says the figures were sobering and brought some home the implications of climate change. Two people have unfurled a banner about the power of love above from the top of the Empire State Building's antenna in New York. They scaled 102 stories to balance on a narrow ledge where they appeared to kiss and take selfies. Police have told locals to expect road closures. President Trump reported more than $1.5 billion in income from his family's crypto ventures last year. That's according to his latest financial disclosures. Trump reported another $630 million from the sale of his Trump meme coins. That's the latest. I'm Vijay Onis.
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Ellie Goulding and Burn on BFBS, the Forces Station. Very happy Wednesday to you. If you're joining us across the UK, in Germany, Gibraltar, Cyprus, down in the Falkland Islands, got Sam Smith and some Express 2 coming up for you. But now the latest one from Olivia Rodrigo is Drop Dead. Jess Bracey with you for your Wednesday.

and I'm not here to make friends. It's BFBS, the Forces Station, is saying, I'm sure so many of us have said at least once in our lifetime, be like, I'm just here for the food, not friends, but thank you very much. So certainly been a busy time for sports. Of course, World Cup fever has got all of us. But in terms of military sports, RAF and UK Armed Forces rugby union star Daisy Aspinall has joined a Premiership women's rugby team, Harlequins, for the new season. This is so exciting because the winger, who is known for her speed and attack, previously represented my hometown Gloucester Hartbury and has played for England at under 18s and under 20s level. She is such an incredible talent. Aspinall's shining moment in a UK Armed Forces shirt came in the opening match of the 2025 International Defence Rugby Competition last year. You might have been there, where she scored 5 tries in UCAF's 105-0 record win over Tonga. She is an absolute force. So huge congratulations to her on that sign. Imagine that, being signed to such a famous team such as Harlequins. You can read more about that story and the world of military sports, forcesnews.com.

0: bit wild, wasn't it? Back in the day, Express 2. And David Byrne with Lazy on BFBS, the Forces station. Got MK, Bobby Bascom and Zone after Rosé and Bruno Mars and Aperture.
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No, the military certainly love a charity challenge. And coming up after Paul Weller, we'll be hearing about a 24-hour swimathon in Brunei. But now, it's the Changing Man on BFBS.

0: Changing Man is BFBS, the Forces Station. So question for you, how long can you stay in a pool before you start to look like a prune? I get it all the time when I'm stuck in the bath, but I do like to read a magazine and have like a, you know, little sparkling drink on the go as well when I'm in the bath. Well, British Forces Brunei seem to be putting this to the test in their 24-hour swimathon, raising money for the Army Benevolent Funds and some great Bruneian charities. On a man from BFBS Brunei went down to see how they were getting on and spoke to Deputy Chief of Staff Major Simon McMahon, who started by explaining the rules of a swimathon.
1: Whole idea is 24 hours non-stop swimming. Your team must have somebody in the water, and basically it's just slogging it out up and down the lanes for 24 hours, trying to accumulate the longest or the furthest swim, and that team will be our winner.
2: And how many swimmers have you got throughout the whole 24 hours?
1: It's a real mix. So each team is allowed a maximum of 12. Most people at the moment, we were still early. We started at 7 o'clock and have gone for a sort of two in for an hour's session.
2: An hour.
1: I think most people start off doing kind of like one person swims 15, another swims 15. Most have now gone down to kind of doing lengths of four each individually. So it'll be interesting to see whose kind of tactics work best throughout the night. But it's always interesting when you get to sort of the 1-2 o'clock in the morning. People are tired, bodies are aching, morale's a bit low, you know, the garrison's gone quiet, and that's where the sort of you have to really dig in and slog out those lengths.
3: It's Caroline from Saffa. How are you getting on? Hang on, what time is it?
4: It is 25 to 9.
5: I'm on hour 4.
3: How are you feeling?
5: Absolutely fine. It's really nice. We've got a really good little team going, and we've been able to support each other, and we've been going for 4 hours now.
3: Oh, wow. Are you a bit knackered?
5: Not too bad, I think, later.
3: All right, Timmy, how are you getting on?
6: Not very well, but we're pushing through.
3: Are you quite a new swimmer?
6: I'm just not a strong swimmer. I never go swimming. I haven't been in about 3 years. I was just going to come and count today, but I got here. The DCOS asked me last minute, have you got a swimming costume? Do you mind joining the ladies? I said, all right then, let's go.
7: So we've got husband and wife team been taking part in the BFB 24-hour swimathon.
8: Well, I came down to spectate and ended up getting roped into the pool, so it's been a bit of a surprising turn of events, but no.
7: Was that your wife who roped you into doing it?
9: Oh, Shannon, you are a horrible wife.
10: Hello. He wanted to do it, and our team was the only team he could join, so beggars can't be choosers.
11: Hi, my name's Major Ben Norfield. I'm the Chief of Staff of British Forces Brunei.
7: How proud are you of everyone for doing this 24-hour swimathon?
11: Extremely proud. It's a really big effort and it shows really great team spirit. And we've had lots of people down here to support, so it's a real community effort. It's not just about the teams, but they've done exceedingly well to go all the way through the 24 hours.
7: And you've been jumping in yourself, haven't you?
11: I've been trying to, but I've tried to disadvantage as many teams as possible with my poor swimming. So the CSS company, B company and C company had the pleasure of my company for 1,000 metres each, so that was good.
12: Good morning.
9: Good morning. How are you doing, DCOS?
12: I'd say very well. I'm pretty sore, pretty tired. I just wanted to sleep now, yeah.
7: You did this last year, and I remember at one point around midnight I asked you, I said, you know, are you regretting your decision? A year on and after 24 hours of swimming, are you still regretting that decision?
12: Absolutely. I've learned clearly nothing. About the same time, I think, as you asked me last year, I was questioning my life choices yet again. But you know what, it's been fantastic, and the guys, enthusiasm across the entire board, everyone's just kept going, and there's been some really good banter all night, just everybody keeping everybody's morale up, so yeah, it's been fantastic yeah. Evening. I think that keeps you going.
0: And a huge congratulations to everyone who took part. That is Deputy Chief of Staff Major Simon McMahon speaking to us on BFBS, the Forces Station. And a well done to Team GST, who came in first in the British Forces Brunei 24-hour swimathon.

Those two are just so iconic, aren't they? Madonna and Sabrina Carpenter with Bring Your Love on BFBS, the Forces Station. How good was it to hear from the team from RA Falcons earlier on today? My goodness, they are getting ready for quite a weekend ahead because they will be displaying at the famous Silverstone, ready for this weekend's Formula One. If you want to watch it, if you're overseas, 3 p.m. UK time, Sunday.

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Avril Lavigne and Complicated, the song that started it all off for her. It is BFBS, the Forces Station. Jess Bracey with you. I'll let you into a little secret. I was so obsessed with Avril Lavigne. Yes, I had the skater jeans and the skater belt, but I also dyed my hair just like Avril. Yes, super fan. Anyways, enough about my teenagers. Back to some film news. And if you do fancy a bit of a cool down, a bit of a calm down after the football earlier on today, my goodness, what a match, then Me Before You is on BBC One at 10:40 UK time tonight. I've never seen it before, but my goodness, it's got such an incredible cast in the film itself, including one of my personal favourites, Vanessa Kirby from The Crown, and, you know, Bond and stuff. But yes, definitely a highlight for your Wednesday evening.

Ariana Grande, Hate That I Made You Love Me. It's BFBS, the Forces Station. Alex Warren, carry you home, taking you up to all your latest headlines after this bit of a guilty pleasure, isn't it? Transvision Vamp and Baby, I Don't Care.

0: Captain Harry Kane rescued England with two goals as they fought back to beat DR Congo 2-1 and reached the last 16 of the World Cup. Thomas Tuchel's side will now face co-hosts Mexico in the next round in the early hours on Monday morning. The England boss says he's proud of his team's character.
1: We kept the belief, and I think even in second half, we kept pushing. Goalkeeper kept on saving incredible saves. So things stayed difficult, but this team today did not accept a defeat.
0: The Defence Secretary says he's had assurance that Andy Burnham will find the money needed to invest in the military. Yesterday, it was revealed a £4.7 billion funding gap will be left to the next Prime Minister to fill. Mr. Burnham is expected to succeed Sir Keir Starmer, who says the row is for outrage. But Conservative leader Kemi Badenoch says the government should have already found the money.
2: The Strategic Defence Review was published last year. It should have been in the last budget, not the next budget. The plan has unravelled. It is a total dereliction of duty.
0: An Algerian national, Riyad Bouchaker, has been found guilty of attempting to murder three children during a knife attack in Berlin in 2023. Rioting broke out in the Irish capital in the wake of the stabbing, with vehicles set on fire, shops looted, and infrastructure damaged. The Halifax brand is going to disappear from high streets after 173 years. Owner Lloyd's is converting accounts to its name, but no branches will close. England's first T20 cricket international against India has been abandoned due to bad weather at Chesterless Street. The tourists, who are world champions in the format, set a target of 190 to win before the rain became too heavy to continue. The second of five matches takes place at Old Trafford on Saturday. Novak Djokovic dispatched Stefan Tsitsipas in straight sets to book his place in the third round at Wimbledon. French Open winner Mira Andreeva has been knocked out of the championships. The 19-year-old lost to former winner Barbara Krejcikova. The men's and women's world number ones, Jannik Sinner and Arina Sabalenka, have also progressed, as has Coco Gauff, after the American seventh seed sealed her victory in a deciding third set tiebreak over Solona Sierra. Nick Kyrgios marked his return to Wimbledon by swearing at an umpire and saying he didn't care if he was fined. The Australian was playing in the doubles but lost. He has said he may not be returning to play ever again at the All England Club. Brit Dan Evans' career came to an end with defeat alongside Henry Searle in the men's doubles. The 36-year-old retires after 20 years. That's the latest. I'm Vigianis.
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You have tickets to see Mr. Harry Styles in concert recently. Was it magical? Was it everything you wished for and more? Oh, I bet it was dreamy, wasn't it? Dance No More on a BFBS at the Forces Station. It's Jess Bracey with you for one more hour until the wonderful Lydia Tester takes over. Hope you're keeping well. Hope you're staying hydrated. And yeah, feel good vibes going into our Thursday. Sam Fender coming up after Blur.

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This is BFBS, the Forces Station. So Guard of Honour, military bands and 21 Royal Gun Salute marked the start of Royal Week in Scotland as the King arrived at the Palace of Holyrood House for the annual ceremony of the Keys. Balaclava Company, 5th Battalion of the Royal Regiment of Scotland, provided the Guard of Honour in the gardens of Palace of Holyrood House with musical support from the pipes and drums and bugles of Two Scots and the band of the Royal Regiment of Scotland. Sounds like a jolly good day, doesn't it? It really does. You can find out more about what this Royal Week in Scotland entails over on our website, forcesnews.com.

Benny Blanco and Halsey with Eastside on BFBS, the Forces Station. It's Jess Bracey with you. So one of the most important days in Gurkha sports is coming up on the 4th of July. Yes, we're talking about the Nepal Cup final, which you can watch by the BFBS Forces News YouTube channel. And yeah, it's going to be quite a match, that one. So make sure to get tuned in.

Lola Young, and from down here on a BFBS The Forces station, very good evening. If you're up late into the night in Germany, well, the road safety event is taking place tomorrow down at Helm Point between 4 and 6pm. Joint Military Police Security Unit Police invites all residents from Four Corners to attend a road safety event aimed at raising awareness of seasonal road safety risks, including increased traffic volumes, vehicle safety considerations, and families are welcome to attend this one in Gibraltar tomorrow down at Helm Point. Travis, it's Sing on

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1: Now, back to the music.

Marcella Lefty and Boston. It's BFBS, the Forces Station. Absolutely bonkers to think it was almost a week ago that we had our Armed Forces Day event in Aldershot. And did you manage to catch some of our team, Joe and George and the esports team? I saw so many videos and photos of you guys getting involved with our esports simulator. 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And don't forget, if you're into your esports, we have got our

Ella Henderson and Filthy Rich on a BFBS The Forces station. Have you listened to our music special with Ella Henderson just yet? Oh my goodness, she is just so sweet and so incredibly talented and so just well connected. Her collaborations are off the charts. 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And I'll let you into a little secret. We have got a pretty big name in the dance industry hosting a music special with us on BFBS soon.

Gracie Abrams and Hit the Wall on BFBS, the Forces station. And that is it for me. Thank you so much for your company tonight, whether you've had the football on in the background, whether you were just having a bit of a relax, bit of chill time after the England versus Congo game. It's so good having you company today. Got Elbow, Grounds for Divorce, taking you up to all your latest headlines. And then Lydia Tester taking you into Thursday, however you're spending the rest of your day. Hope it's a good one.

0: England have come from behind to book their place in the last 16 of the World Cup with a 2-1 win over DR Congo. Captain Harry Kane got both goals in the second half.
1: It feels amazing, to be honest. What a crazy game, obviously. First and foremost, playing against a tough team, well-organised team, going behind. But kind of after that first hydration break, I thought we upped the level, we looked good. I mean, their keeper made some unbelievable saves in that first half. And it was just about pounding the rock, keep pounding the rock, and our moments will come. We spoke about people having hero moments. It could be anyone in the team, whether it's me, a save from Pickers, a block from the defenders, whoever it is, we have hero moments. And for me, it was the day.
0: Beers have been thrown in the air at fan parks while confetti cannons were fired at this one in South London on the final whistle.
2: Absolutely ecstatic. We got
3: what a day.
2: Amazing.
3: What a goal.
4: Just unbelievable. What a day. What a day to be alive. Harry Kane. What a man.
2: What a servant to England. Never gave up. Even when we didn't believe it, they did. Amazing. Amazing.
0: Thomas Tuchel's side face Mexico next early on Monday morning. An Algerian national, Riyad Bouchaker, has been found guilty of attempting to murder three children during a knife attack in Dublin in 2023. Rioting broke out in the Irish capital in the wake of the stabbing. A five-year-old girl was left with life-limiting severe disabilities following the assault. Sky's Ireland correspondent Stephen Murphy was at the court.
5: The care worker that was in charge that the court heard heroically intervened, along with a number of bypassers as well, Leanne Byrne. She was placed in an induced coma as a result of the severe injuries that she suffered at the hands of Riyad Bouchaker that day.
0: Two police officers who were called to the scene of Henry Novak's murder are under investigation for potential gross misconduct. The 18-year-old was handcuffed, having told officers he'd been stabbed in Southampton in December. The Independent Office for Police Conduct says it'll examine whether race or religion influenced how they treated him and Vikram Digwa. Novak Djokovic has dispatched Stefanos Tsitsipas in straight sets to progress at Wimbledon. The Serb makes the third round at the All England Club for the 20th time. The 39-year-old says he didn't mind his performance under the lights, being described as vintage Novak.
6: It's nice. Brings back the best days, and you know, obviously you feel very happy and satisfied and joyful on the court when you're playing this way. Once you get the momentum going, obviously two sets to love up, break up, you know, that game when I went 5-2 up was one of the best return games I played in a while.
0: Novak Djokovic. That's the latest. I'm Vigianis.

Sienna Spyro, Material Lover. Before that, John Newman and Love Me Again. You're listening to BFBS, the Forces Station. It is Lydia Tester with you. Wherever you're joining me from around the Forces world today, so good to have you. We have got the next few hours together. That's going to be so much fun. Charlie XCX on the way for you. Some Five throwing it back. Brand new H as well on the way. Throwing it back, bringing it forward. You're going to get whiplashed by the end of this. Also on the way, we're going to be hearing about a unique career change from the military to Civvy Street, so make sure you're sticking around for that one as well. Right now, Wretch 3, 2 and Tenny with Like Home.

Sean Jack smoothie and two people. It's playing on BFBS, the Forces Station. On the way, some brand new H. Yes, he's back. And he has used an old song. Would love for you to guess what it is. It's coming up after Charlie XCX and Apple.

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4: In all situations, talk to your children, young people.

Did you guess it? Did you guess it? I mean, it's the name of the song. It's Ring My Bell. The interpolation that you used there originally from Anita Ward, but it's brand new from H. It's playing on BFBS at the Forces Station. Still to come, some Little Mix on the way, some Lady Gaga, as well as hearing about a unique career change from the military to Civvy Street. That's after Teddy Swims. But first, Five and Keep On.

0: Teddy Swims and Mr. Know-It-All. Now, Stephen Kelly, a former commando gunner, hasn't had your usual transition from the military to Civvy Street. After more than 20 years of service, he's now using his survival skills to help veterans. But not only that, Stephen is also doing quite a bit of work on the telly. He spoke to George Wedlake about how his unique career change came about.
1: I spent 24 years serving in 2-9 Commando based down in Plymouth, and I actually retired only in March gone. But while I was still serving in the military, I built a survival company called Southwest Survival, and I've been building that for the last 10 years. And I've been sharing all my pictures and posts on across social media. And then from there, I just got picked up by a producer. The next minute, I've done a few survival TV shows now, and that's sort of what's happened.
2: Tell me about the kind of work you've been doing then. Where would we have seen you on the telly? What shows?
1: I've done a show called Naked Alone, which is on Channel E4. I got dropped off up in the mountains of Scotland, naked. I had to survive off the land and get from A to B, navigating off the lands for 3 days. Then from that, I got the big challenge. I got dropped off in the Amazon jungle with Discovery Channel. They dropped me off on a show called Naked and Afraid with no food, no clothes, no water, no shoes. And I had to survive totally exposed for 21 days on the challenge. And it was a crazy, crazy experience. I obviously had to fend for myself for 21 days with nothing. Built a good shelter. I ended up catching a massive iguana. Got to eat all that. But I was an absolute mess. The bug bites were destroying me. Because I'd done really well on that, Discovery Channel invited me back. And I ended up doing Naked and Afraid again, but another spin-off called Naked and Afraid Apocalypse, where this time they dropped me off in South Africa for 35 days this time. And there was 12 of us, 7 or 8 of us finished the challenge. But it was exactly the same again. It was desolate. It was tough. It was hard. We were fully naked. You were allowed to scavenge the ground to find items. And I was living off, when I was in South Africa, I was living off dung beetles. So I was just going through elephant poo and I was living off the beetles. And then from there, most recently, I've just done another show with Bear Grylls called, on BBC One, called Bear Grylls Wild Reckoning, where me and my wife got to run around this island and do a bit of survival training. So it's just crazy how I've just went from show to show to show, just from retiring from the military.
2: So what's Bear like then?
1: Bear Grylls is a top man, really nice man. He's got a lot of time for people. He's just a really good all-round guy, isn't it? Really good to work with him and meet him.
2: What key lessons have you learned? I'm talking about your time in the military and all this extreme survival stuff you've done on the telly as well. You must have taken some stuff away from that.
1: Well, my time in the military is, what I did learn from the military was, make sure you plan before you get out. That was one thing I did learn, and I already planned 10 years ago. I knew I wanted to do survival training. But what the military gave me was a mindset, and that's what most military personnel have. They have a strong, stubborn mindset, and they have full of fight in them. And when I was on Naked and Afraid in the Amazon jungle, my mindset was on a different level compared to other people who were out there. And when I was on Naked and Afraid Apocalypse, I was operating at this level while all the other survivors were operating at that level. I think what we take away from the military is discipline, motivation, inspiration. And you're always there 5 minutes before, good etiquette. And I was always like that. I was always methodical, make sure my water's boiled, make sure I've got enough firewood before I go to sleep. And I think that's due to discipline from the military, and that's what I've definitely took away from it, moving into civilian world and obviously working on TV, doing the crazy survival challenges I've been doing.
2: So how can survival training help veterans in your experience?
1: I offer a veteran round the fire event for my own survival company once a month. And what it does, it just gets people in fresh air, gets them away from the computers, gets them away from the stresses of life, and just gets them around with like-minded people around a campfire, just spinning some stories and having a coffee. And that's what it's all about. And it's good for mental clarity. Just getting out in the mountains, getting out hiking, getting around a campfire with like-minded people can change your outlook on life. And that's what I'm trying to do at the minute.
0: 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To keep updated with his survival training and TV exploits, search survival_STE_official on Instagram. 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

It's Little Mix and Black Magic, their debut, and now they're all artists in their own right. Oh, how the times have changed. Coming up, Lady Gaga for you. Also, the latest from Calvin Harris and Jazzy. It's after Mark Amber and Belong Together.

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Now, if you're over in Brunei, one for you. 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And BFB are encouraging everyone to participate in this blood donation drive, as your contribution can help save lives and make a meaningful difference to those in need.

0: James Arthur and Bittersweet Love. It's playing right here on BFBS, the Forces Station. Lydia Tester with you. Still a few songs on the way, including Dub Be Good To Me, Beats International.
1: Tank Fly, Boss Walk, Jam, Nitty Gritty. You're listening to the boy from the big bad city. This is Jam.

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1: Beats International, Dub Be Good To Me. It's on BFBS, the Forces station. Now, Forces News on the way with the headlines for you. Christina Aguilera coming up as well. But first, Years and Years, and If You're Over Me.

0: Captain Harry Kane rescued England with two goals as they fought back to beat DR Congo 2-1 and reach the last 16 of the World Cup. Thomas Tuchel's side will now face co-hosts Mexico in the next round in the early hours of Monday morning. The England boss says he's proud of his team's character.
1: We kept the belief, and I think even in second half, we kept pushing. Goalkeeper kept on saving incredible saves. So things stayed difficult, but this team today did not accept a defeat.
0: Prime Minister Sir Keir Starmer has written on X, it might actually be coming home after England reached the last 16. Elsewhere, Belgium came from two goals down to beat Senegal 3-2 in extra time in Seattle. The Defence Secretary says he's had assurance Andy Burnham will find the money needed to invest in the military. Yesterday, it was revealed a £4.7 billion funding gap will be left to the next Prime Minister to fill. Mr. Burnham is expected to keep Sir Keir Starmer, who says the row is for outrage. But the Conservative leader, Kevin Badenoch, says the government should have already found the money.
2: The Strategic Defence Review was published last year. It should have been in the last budget, not the next budget. The plan has unravelled. It is a total dereliction of duty.
0: A 16-year-old boy suffered potentially life-threatening injuries after being shot in Birmingham. Police say the teenager was taken to hospital with gunshot wounds following the incident in the Alum Rock area this afternoon. Officers say, though it took place near a mosque, they don't think the incident was connected to it. The Halifax brand is going to disappear from high streets after 173 years. Owner Lloyd's is converting accounts to its name, but no branches will close. King Charles has unveiled a statue marking the 20th anniversary of the Royal Regiment of Scotland. The monarchy's Colonel-in-Chief of the regiment and paid tribute to the martial quality of the Scots.
3: In the story of Scots, martial tradition is woven into the fabric of national identity. From distant battlefields to our own communities, the courage and discipline of Scottish soldiers drawn from across Scotland and beyond and who reflect the communities you serve have been beyond compare. This regiment stands as a proud custodian of that tradition.
0: The statue, a bronze reclining lion guarding the regiment's cap badge and located in Princes Street Gardens in Edinburgh, represents the service, sacrifice and enduring pride of its soldiers. Novak Djokovic has dispatched Stefan Tsitsipas in straight sets to book his place in the third round at Wimbledon. That's the latest. I'm the journalist.

0: Dirty.
1: Nasty.
2: Yeah.
0: Too dirty to clean my act up. 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

0: What?
1: Christina Aguilera and Dirty playing right here on BFBS, the Forces Station. It's Lydia Testa with you. Thanks so much for joining me wherever you are. Canada, good to have you. From now on the way, we have got the script coming up for you. We've got brand new Lily Allen and Jade. We've got Alex Warren on the way for you, just to name a few as well. Tommy Richmond right now and Million Dollar Baby.

0: dodgy and good enough. Playing right here on BFBS, the Forces Station. Now, I don't know if you know this, but BFBS is so good for many things. And one of those things is an AI skills drop-in session that, if you are in Hereford, it's happening today, Thursday, 2nd of July. So you can join us at the Military Co-working Network Hub there for a free drop-in AI skills session, which is open to all military partners and spouses. So whether you want to know how AI can help you find a job or run a business, maybe plan a move, or simply just make life a little easier, come and have a chat with us. There is no agenda, there's no pressure, and no tech experience needed. AI is very prominent in this day and age, and it is worth knowing things about. So just drop in whenever works for you between 10 a.m. and 3 p.m. and we'll work through whatever's most useful for you. Also, refreshments will be provided, so you'll be able to have a nice cup of tea or coffee while you're doing it. Free to attend, and it is funded by the Armed Forces Covenant Fund Trust as part of the AI Skills Program for military partners. Do you have any questions? Well, if you do, email socialmedia@bfbs.com and they'll answer them all for you.
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So when the night feels like forever.

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5: Back to the music. The forces.

Michael Woolford and Diplo with Looking For Me. It's playing on BFBS at the Forces Station. Now, having a look at some entertainment news, Miley Cyrus has been all the rage recently because she has had a Barbie made to her likeness. I mean, finally. There's been dolls before of Hannah Montana. There's been dolls of Miley before, but not a Barbie. She says it's an absolute dream come true. The toy is wearing faux leather looks that matches a look from her Golden Burning Sun music video. So if you are a Barbie collector, you better check that one out because it is going to be one that everybody wants, I'm absolutely sure. We've got brand new Lily Allen and Jade on the way for you after the script and Hall of Fame.

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1: Hey, it's me. Just checking in. I know there's a lot going on right now.

Lily Allen and Jade with Beg For Me, a collab I totally didn't see coming, but makes perfect sense now that it's here. Still to come, we've got Zara Larsson and Pink Panthers coming up for you, some Beyonce as well. LMC versus U2 right now, and Take Me To The Clouds Above.

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Zara Larsson, Pink Panthers and Midnight Sun with that kind of UK garage feel. We love to see it. It's Lydia Tester with you. You're listening to BFBS, the Forces Station. On the way, we are going to be talking about one of our favourite podcasts that we have here at BFBS, The Lobby. More on that very shortly after Beyonce and Cuff It.

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0: wherever else you get your podcasts, you can definitely go and check it out. Danny G, Jonah Jupp and Lena are joined by Maisie Cochran Edwards, also known as Easy Garlic Kale, for an insightful conversation about women in gaming history and how it is becoming a more inclusive space. I even have this little sneak peek. Check it out.
1: The Flying Nightingales are a group of women. They were the first women to officially see combat, as in approved by the government to go out and see combat during the World Wars. They are medics. And they flew out in the Douglas aircraft and brought back people, and they were named the Flying Nightingales, like Florence Nightingale. And that's where it came from. Now, I wanted to pick someone iconic and often overlooked, because if you go to any museum, it very recently they only just started being recognised, which is crazy. So I wanted to pick them and go with them. I didn't want to go something too RAF, so to throw it out there, although it says flying, they were army.
0: Oh.
1: And then they became RAF.
2: Yeah, but the RAF did originate from the army, so it does make sense.
1: Yeah, they ended up becoming the WAF. They were before the WAF, just before. So it is a
3: Can
1: little
3: I
1: bit
3: just
1: of a
3: shout
1: mix.
3: Navy, because we haven't mentioned them for a while.
1: Navy. Who are also welcome.
3: Yes, good. Oh, okay.
1: Yeah, so that's the name origin.
0: So there you go. You can hear more on that conversation. But Maisie is an engineer in the RAF regiment and also runs an esports team exclusively for women. Alongside that, you'll get an F125 recap, an interview with the winner of the F125 split, and obviously just hanging out with the gang, Danny G, Jonah Jupp and Lena. So if you are interested in having a listen to that, you can go to bfbs.com/thelobby or wherever you get your podcasts. 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

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Before that, MK and Poppy Bascom with Sewn as well. Forces news on the way to give you the latest headlines. The Kooks are coming up as well. A couple more tunes before the news. Green Day, Wake Me Up When September Ends. But right now, it's Harry Styles and American Girls.

0: Captain Harry Kane rescued England with two goals as they fought back to beat DR Congo 2-1 and reach the last 16 of the World Cup. Thomas Tuchel's side will now face co-hosts Mexico in the next round in the early hours of Monday morning. The England boss says he's proud of his team's character.
1: We kept the belief, and I think even in the second half, we kept pushing. Goalkeeper kept on saving incredible saves. So things stayed difficult, but this team today did not accept a defeat.
0: The SNP says Sir Keir Starmer must say what he'll cut to fund a £15 billion increase in defence spending after the Tories accused him of leaving it to Andy Burnham. There's a near £5 billion funding gap in planned defence spending. Energy Minister Martin McCluskey says Downing Street's admitted some projects will need to be scaled back.
2: There's obviously difficult decisions that have to be made in order to protect our national security, and that's been something we've been very clear about. We're being, you know, all government departments are being asked to contribute to the defence investment plan.
0: The mother of a five-year-old girl stabbed by an Algerian man outside a primary school in Dublin is appealing for tolerance within communities. The attack sparked widespread disorder in 2023, fueled by online speculation about the offender's nationality. We're calling the girl Emily, her mum Jo, also not her real name, is herself a migrant.
3: I've had people say to me, just walking by in the streets while I was speaking another language to my daughter, they told me to go back home. They told me that I didn't belong.
0: Health experts say a UK-US trade deal could force the NHS to divert an estimated £45 billion from other services to pay for higher-priced medicines. That's according to analysis published in the British Medical Journal. It says reduced spending on other health interventions could increase excess preventable deaths by 229,000. Sally Gainsbury's from the Nephilim Trust.
4: The government has made a real target for improving NHS productivity, yet we have a deal that will drastically reduce the ability for the NHS to produce health benefits.
0: The Department of Health says the deal will allow access to life-changing new medicines. Novak Djokovic has dispatched Stefanos Tsitsipas in straight sets to progress at Wimbledon. The Serb makes the third round at the All England Club for the 20th time. The 39-year-old says he didn't mind his performance under the lights being described as vintage Novak.
5: It's nice. Brings back the best days, and you know, obviously you feel very happy and satisfied and joyful on the court when you're playing this way. Once you get the momentum going, obviously two sets to love up, break up, you know, that game when I went 5-2 up was one of the best return games I played in a while.
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